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1: Welcome, everybody, to another edition of The Uncola. I am your DJ, Eric Maddox. We play forgotten pop from the last 50 years, but we just started the month of June, and that is African American Music Appreciation Month, so we celebrate all month by playing African American artists from every genre imaginable. Only African American artists. There's a lot, and we want to celebrate. Let's get it started with the Queen. Aretha Franklin is a track from '83 called Get It Right.

Here on the Uncola, we also had UK singer Andy Abraham from his debut, The Impossible Dream, back in 2006 in a track called Hang Up. Mahalia, from her album Love and Compromise in 2019, gave us I Wish I Missed My Ex. Luke Courtney from Luke Courtney and Buffalo Smoke in 76 gave us Call the Police, and Aretha Franklin with another collab with Luther Vandross. This one not as successful on the pop charts, but still successful on the R&B charts, the title track to her 83 album, Get It Right. We are in the midst of African American Music Appreciation Month. This is our first volume in the series, and we just play African American artists solely throughout the entire month of June. We try to do our best to play artists that we have never played before within the series. Sometimes we have to, because either we do tributes, or in the case of this next upcoming set, we'll repeat somebody because we're playing a set of some of the folks that we lost in the month of May in 2026. Starting with Mr. Foster Silvers. Now, Foster Silvers is really interesting in the fact that usually, like, for example, I'll give you an example. The Jacksons broke out, and then all of a sudden you had Michael had his solo hits, and so did Jermaine. The Osmonds broke out, then all of a sudden you had Donnie and then, you know, Little Jimmy have their singles. With the Silvers, it was different. They did not break out. The first person to break out was Foster on his own with a track called Misdemeanor back in 73. And it'd still be a couple years of releasing more albums until the Silvers finally broke through with Boogie Fever. So it was kind of reverse. But he put out two solo albums in the 70s. This one, which featured Misdemeanor on it, also featured Hey Little Girl. And so this is in tribute to Mr. Foster Silvers.

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3: 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I don't think Rob gonna do it on this one, man.
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0: used to get ill with that one, especially with that Jackson sample.
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0: That's Rob Bass and DJ Easy Rock from their debut It Takes Two with Get on the Dance Floor from 1988. We recently lost Rob Bass. We had lost DJ Easy Rock about 12 years ago. And you know, here's an interesting tidbit. They both have the same birthday. So we played that in tribute to Rob. And before that, Mr. Clarence Carter from Loneliness and Temptation in 75, Let's Start Doing. And we lost Clarence recently as well. Clarence's biggest hit on the pop charts was Patches, which was a top 10 track. And if you are a certain age, you remember an infomercial like in the late 80s, early 90s of Clarence Carter's greatest hits and him sitting there singing, stroking, which y'all know what that's about. Then from the Philly international label, Dexter Wanzel, the man who would lead MFSB in the later half of the 70s. He had a bunch of solo hits in the late 70s and did a bunch of production as well, like with the Jones Girls, Nights Over Egypt. That's one of my favorites. I love the track that he does, The Sweetest Pain. I played something from Time is Slipping Away in 79. I'll never forget my favorite disco, which features the Jones Girls as well. We just lost Dexter, and he had been ill for a little while. Folks thought he would be recovering and playing soon, but he's left this earth with a great catalog of smooth Philly soul. And then the duo A Taste of Honey from their album Ladies of the 80s in 1982, a track called Midnight Snack. And I play that in tribute to the original bass player of the Commodores, Ronald LaPrade, who just passed away. Now, Ronald was basically the foundation of all those funky tunes for the Commodores. On that track, he not only co-wrote it, he also co-produced it. I wanted to play something a little bit different, not just a Commodores track, but you want to hear his work. Too Hot to Trot, Brick House, so many good songs that he put that bottom on. We'll miss Ronald. And Foster Silva's Hey Little Girl from the 73 debut, starting off that set. We are in the midst of African American Music Appreciation Month for 2026. This is Volume 1. Let's continue with some new music. Here's Dua Salah, and from her album Of Earth and Wires, which is brand new, a track called Firestorm.

was pure. How could you bruise it? 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My mind was clear and you confused it.

0: I just want to know where he is. I just want to touch Joe. Please, if you can tell me, does anybody know how to get in touch with Joe?
1: Harm reduction is a set of evidence-based public health practices that help prevent overdose, reduce the spread of infectious diseases, and save lives. 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Narcan is available 24/7 at no cost at the magistrate's
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1: And we just wrapped up hour number one of African American Music Appreciation Month 2026, Volume 1, with Miss Nancy Wilson and a very sweet song called Joe from her 70 album, Now I'm a Woman. Before that, Seal from his second album released in 1994, which is referred to as Seal 2, but he just titled it Seal, just like his debut. Seal. Newborn Friend was the name of the song I played from that. And then Mr. Alexander O'Neill, a man that talked himself out of the lead spot for the band The Time. Prince wanted him to be the leader of The Time. He made way too many demands. He said, forget it, Alex. He made the drummer the leader. And of course, the rest is history with Morris Day. But Jimmy Jam and Terry Lewis, who were in The Time, rescued Alex from himself and produced a bunch of his albums throughout the 80s, including his debut in 85, which was self-titled, and it had that first R&B track, What's Missing. And then some rock from a quartet called Pure Hell. They were from the 70s, and they put out a couple singles and then recorded an album, and it was never released until 2005. Not sure why, but I'm glad it saw the light of day. It's called Noise Addiction. I played a track from it called Lame Brain. And Dua Salah from Of Earth and Wires. Brand new music from her, Firestorm, starting off that set. Thank you so much for being here. And as we've mentioned, when we do this series, African American Music Appreciation Month, we try not to play any artists that we've ever played in the series. We do our best and we dig and we dig, we dig. We do not get lazy unless it's for a specific reason, like I told you. And when I was looking through artists that I had not played in the series, I can't believe I hadn't played this specific artist yet. I don't know why. Maybe I was going too deep and I was sitting there on the surface. Anyway, we started with Aretha Franklin's Get It Right, which was produced and written by this artist. He's going into the Rock and Roll Hall of Fame posthumously this year, Mr. Luther Vandross, from his 82 album Forever, For Always, and For Love, a big song on the R&B charts, didn't really cross over to the pop charts, was not in the top 40, which is a shame because it's a great track, a little bit of a medley, Bad Boy and Having a Party.

summer.

That's Mr. Aaron Neville doing a cover of the George Jones country classic, The Grand Tour, which he also titled his 1993 album. Here on the Uncola, just played that for you. Hope you dig some Aaron doing some country. Before that, Jean Terrell from her 78 LP, I Had to Fall in Love, and a track called How Can You Live Without Love? Now, Jean had the nearly impossible task of replacing Diana Ross in the Supremes. But she did, and the Supremes carried on, had a handful of hits in the early 70s before she left and eventually had a little bit of a solo career. We also had artist Amaria from her debut Free Fallin' in 2024, a song called Beggin'. And then some Lovers Rock by Derek Cross, his version of Never Too Much, the Luther Vandross classic, which was released by Athens of the North in 2021. Obviously was not recorded in 2021. Someone found it and put it out. Thankfully, it's one of my favorite covers of that song. And then Luther himself with Bad Boy Having a Party from 82's Forever, For Always, For Love. Starting off that set as we are in the midst of Volume 1 of African American Music Appreciation Month 2026. Here's some more brand new music. Here's artist Maya, who has a new album after 8 years. It's called Retrospect, and this track features Too Short on it. Here's just a little bit.

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1: Who are you?
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1: No. I know you. He was at that party with me, the one I was telling you about.
3: Ruth, send in the next patient.

Miss Marcia Hines, from her album Love Sides in 1982, She Gotcha, here on The Uncola. Before that, we had Stephen Colbert's former bandleader, John Batiste. Guess everybody's a former bandleader for Colbert at this point. From his album We Are in 2021, a track called Tell the Truth. Some hip-hop from Digital Underground's Sons of the P album, their second in 1991 with No Nose Job, which just skipped into the top 40 at number 40. And Blue Mitchell's I'm in Heaven from 1976's Function Junction. Maya started off with brand new music from her album Retrospect, Just a Little Bit. I got just under 15 minutes before Jane the Go-Go Show take over with another beautifully orchestrated, passionately curated 2 hours. He's going to take you to the midnight, to heights unknown, so stick around for that. Get a couple more on here. Here's Mr. Howard Kenny with something from his one and only album, Superstar, which he put out in 1978. It was produced by Larry Blackman of Cameo. Here's a track from it called No Fun to Me.

That was two ladies who were backup singers for Sylvester. They released this album as The Two Tons. I don't like that title. They were also called Two Tons of Fun, but eventually you might know them as The Weather Girls. A lot better title, because the ladies were large. Who comes up with this stuff? Anyway, from their album Back Atcha in 1980, Never Like This was the track I played. Howard Kenny's No Fun to Me from 78 Superstar was before that. I got one more track to round out Volume 1 of African American Music Appreciation Month 2026, Volume 1, before Jay and the Go-Go Show take over. Let's go back to some early soul from the lady who was the original singer of I Can't Stand the Rain, Miss Ann Peebles. From her 75 album, Tellin' It, here's a track called Beware. See you next Tuesday.

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Yes, welcome, friends, to one more beatific episode of your go-go show, the only radio program in the land to make a seven-layer dip and perform a quintuple axel on the same day. My name is Jay. I'm this evening's mystery meat. Hey, Asheville, do you like rock and roll music? I said, do you like rock and roll music?

Yeah, yeah. Yeah. You got it right the first time. 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

0: just needed you to know off of headache. Guida with Cosmic Love. And also kicking off the set, Songhoi Blues with Badala. Or Badala. It's Tuesday night. It's 10:22. And you're listening to The Go-Go Show. My name is Jay. I'm your Huckleberry. 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That felt good! Our voice inspires hope and healing while ending sexual violence and human trafficking through education, counseling, and advocacy. 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You can connect with an advocate immediately by calling the 24/7 hotline at 828-255-7576 or by coming to the Family Justice Center at 35 Woodfen Street for a walk-in appointment between 8 a.m. and 4 p.m. Monday through Friday.
1: Yeah.
0: Happy Tuesday night, friends. Asheville, I hope you had a good one. I always do. I'm rooting for you. And if you didn't, you know what? It's okay. It's pretty much over, right? We can have another shot at it tomorrow. The important thing is that you don't give up hope. You dig? Keep hope alive. And I'm here. I'm here to advocate for you. I'm here to cheer for you. Asheville! Because I love you. I love you. I love you. And speaking of love, did you guys happen to hear the Uncola before this tune wreck of a show I call Go-Go? The Uncola with Eric Maddox. It was beautiful as always. He is an inspiration. And as a matter of fact, he inspired me to such a degree that I wrote a poem. You want to hear it? Okay. Well, I'm going to read it anyways. Oh, Uncola, you're so coola. And the bestola in my ear. Eric Maddox, your tunes are like aromatics for the deaf. You are truly a musical chef.

0: I've got some tips for you guys. Life tips. Tips that you can use in life. Yeah, and they're free of charge. Here we go. Tip number one. If you see a free blood pressure test machine at the airport, do not do it. I know it's exciting. You're like, woohoo, free blood pressure test. It's my lucky ding dong day. Also, do not shoot off a gun at the airport. You will never get it on the plane. Side tip. That wasn't even on my list of tips to you guys. It's like a free, they're all free, but that's a free side tip. If you stick your arm in the blood pressure test thing, it gets really tight around your arm to test your blood pressure, and it gets so tight you cannot move, and then kids come and steal your fucking bags. So now you're stuck there watching your Samsonites run down the concourse, and your blood pressure shoots up really high. Here's tip number two. I'm angry about my tips. If you ever go to Buckingham Palace, motherfuckers, learn from my mistake. Because you can mess with the guards. They're not allowed to move or talk or do anything at Buckingham Palace. They just have to stand there at attention with their afro hat that's really high and the chin strap that goes on their lip for some stupid reason. Stupid British people. When I was there, you can mess with them. You just be like, how come every time you come around my London Bridge wanna go down? My humps. But when I was there, there's this British lady who goes, you could tweak his nose if you like. Go ahead, yank his willy, pinch his bum. And I'm like, okay. All right. And I reached out and I gave his nose a little tweak. And I got to tell you, nothing clears up jet lag quicker than the crack of a gun butt against your skull. Next tip, do not masturbate with Purell hand sanitizing lotion. Don't do it. It's painful. It stings quite a bit. Don't ask me how I know, but there are exceptions. If you get blackout drunk and you don't remember where your junk has been, go ahead and Purell it up just for peace of mind. Do not eat a blueberry crisp flavored Clif Bar. The Clif Bar company has a lot of great products. I would like to get a sponsorship with them, but the blueberry crisp flavored Clif Bar is fucking awful. It tastes like if a foot could fart in your mouth. That's what it tastes like. But the other ones are really good. If you ever get the hiccups, next time you get the hiccups, have you had the hiccups, sir?
1: Yes.
0: Yes, you have. Guess what? Doug is here to save your ass on the hiccup front. The next time you get the hiccups, take an AIDS test. There is nothing scarier than taking an AIDS test. I don't care if you've never had sex, you're still worried that you might have AIDS and the hiccups are gone. And finally, for all the couples here tonight, not just necessarily man and woman couples, any kind of couples can use this advice. Any two people can use this advice. There's a cute couple right there. You have arguments every once in a while. It's human nature. You're human beings. It's going to happen. Like, she's like, I want to watch Sex and the City. And you're like, I want to punch you in the throat. It happens. So here's what you do. Cover your throat immediately. And then get in the car together. Man and woman, two dudes, get in the car together. Two ladies, whatever. Father, son, I don't give a shit. Why am I dragging this out unnecessarily? Get in the car together, drive to the mall, go to the Foot Locker shoe store in the mall. Find an employee there, present both sides of your argument to that employee because they're not allowed to wear the referee stripes unless they're prepared to make some serious decisions. And those are my tips to you. My tips for 08. I'll be back with more tips in 09. Why are you clapping? Because you drop your cup? I called that glass a cup. That doesn't make any sense at all. I shouldn't have talked all through that applause. Now they have to use all of it or nothing.

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0: Kun Narin. You heard Poet Wrong Part 1. Extremely popular here at the radio station. Played the crap out of it. It seems like everybody's played it like 20 times. I'm late to the party as usual, but I can see why. It is fantastic. Good times there. Kun Narin. Juju Rogers, new music there with Build and Destroy off of Pink Guitars, Spaceships, and Voodoo Dolls. Doug Benson had some life tips for you. You also heard the new Division in there with Iris. From 1988, Dave Wakeling with the title track of John Hughes' movie, She's Having a Baby. Rubber Band Gun with Beat Together, and begin it all with Memphis Slim. You heard Beer Drinking Woman. Yes!
1: Tutto bene, mozzarella pizza.
0: That was a good, block, I believe. I hope you enjoyed it, Asheville. You're listening to The Go-Go Show. My name is Jay. I'm the monkey behind the mic. And thank you so much for your company. Thank you so much for your words of kindness and your support and just being there, because we are nothing without you. We are listener-powered. We are community radio. And I hope that you are out there listening. Although I don't think you are. Right? Is anybody out there? Who's listening? Who's listening? No one. No, some people are. Some people are. I've been told that if they're trapped in the trunk of a car and the car is running and this is it, then they're listening. Am I wrong? I don't know. All right. So it's 10:58 p.m. on a Tuesday night. That means that we're here and we are commiserating and all that good stuff. I hope you're doing well in these times of trouble. And just remember this, you are not alone. You are not alone. I love technology when it decides to do whatever it wants to do.

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0: Okay, sir, you're a Lebowski, I'm a Lebowski. That's terrific. But I am very busy, as I imagine you are. What can I do for you, sir?
1: Well, sir, it's this rug I have. It really tied the room together.
0: You told Brandt on the phone, he told me. Where do I fit in?
1: Well, they were looking for you, these two guys.
0: I'll say it again. You told Brandt on the phone, he told me. I know what happened, yes, yes.
1: Oh, so you know that they were trying to piss on your rug?
0: Did I urinate on your rug?
1: You mean, did you personally come and pee on my rug?
0: Hello, do you speak English, sir? Parla usted inglés? I'll ask you again, did I urinate on your rug?
1: No, like I said, woo. Or peed on my rug.
0: I just want to understand this, sir. Every time a rug is micturated upon in this fair city, I have to compensate the person?
1: Come on, man. I'm not trying to scam anybody here.
0: You're just looking for a handout like every other... Are you employed, Mr. Lebowski?
1: Well, wait, let me explain something to you. I am not Mr. Lebowski. You're Mr. Lebowski. I'm the dude. So that's what you call me, you know? His dudeness, or duder, El Duderino, if you're not into the whole brevity thing.
0: Are you employed, sir?
1: Employed?
0: You don't go out looking for a job dressed like that, do you? On a weekday?
1: What day is this?
0: Well, I do work, sir. So if you don't mind...
1: Well, I do mind. The dude minds. This will not stand, you know? This aggression will not stand.

to be precise. You heard the ghosts of the Black Drift off of Other Worlds and Habitats. That's a new release, I do believe. I could be wrong. I usually am, but not tonight. Sonido Gallo Negro before that. You heard Boca Negra. They're going to be playing at the Grey Eagle at the end of the month. I have my tickets. The question is, will I see you there? Kill the Vultures. Before that, you heard Top Soil. Crownlands. Man, did I dig that song. And I dig that sound. Took me back, way back, to when I was an idiot. A young idiot. I'm now an older idiot. But I was a big one. Anyways, neither here nor there. Actually, it was there. You heard Foot Soldier on the Syndicate of the Syndicate. Name of the album is Apocalypse. Began it all with Vampire. You heard The Hearse. 11:24 in the PM. 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My name is Jay. 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How's everybody doing out there? Is everybody okay? Is everybody hanging in there? You're not alone. I said that before, but I really do mean it. You dig what I'm saying? I know you do. I know you do. Hey, why do they call the Middle Ages, the Dark Ages, too many nights? Hey! Hey, come on! Boo! You boo! You boo! Ingrates.

0: Joan as police woman. Man, I just discovered her not too long ago, and I'm happy I did. Once again, feeling like I'm late to the party. She's been around for a minute. She's wonderful, though. Great sound. Under Control, you heard. REM from 91, I believe, back when MTV was relevant and doing something kind of cool. That was an unplugged session they did. You heard Fall on Me. Dixon Hall with Cowboy from 1958. Now, check this out. This is really interesting. Dixon Hall, his real name is Riley Shepherd. He was born here in North Carolina. And this dude had the most amazing life. He was a musician. He was a recording artist. He was a manager. And he was a scoundrel. He was a con man. I think, if I remember correctly, I think he had like a seventh grade education. But anyways, he bounced around. But what makes this story extremely compelling is that he became obsessed with writing, compiling an encyclopedia of folk music. And he spent pretty much his entire life putting it together. And it's a massive, massive product. It was a massive undertaking, and it ended up being a massive multi-volume output. It's like 50 something volumes. It's staggering. And he did it all by hand and just on its own, on his own. And keep in mind, before the internet or anything, this is kind of like off the top of his head and or doing research along the way. He never got it published. It's a bit of a tragic ending, but it's now at the Library of Congress, and it's considered a somewhat of a work of genius. So yeah, fascinating story, fascinating man, Dixon Hall. That's one of his many pen names, I guess. Hillary Woods, new music from her. Great album. Big fan of this one, friends. Night Crew. You heard Voce. That's how we kicked it off, I believe. I do declare. Interested in what makes Asheville FM tick? Want to volunteer or even host your own show? Yeah! Come on! Sábale, yay! 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I don't know what came over me. 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Each week, the Mothership tracks the footprints left by African people and their descendants on the music they touched. Everywhere they went, from one end of the world to the other. Then, at 9 p.m., DJ P-Funk brings you up to speed on the news about this world you've been living all over for the past 7 days. So if you have a hunger for some high-intensity cultural exposure in a free-form sonic format, and you don't mind picking up a few profound lessons about human history along the way, then there's nothing to do but to clamber aboard. Mates! Come on! 10:49, friends, and I'm going to call it. This is it. I'm going to call it a night. You've been listening to The Go-Go Show. My name is Jay, extremely appreciative and grateful and blessed of being here for you, Asheville. Thank you so much for listening. You're the best. No, you're the best. No, you're the best. No, you're the best. I'm going to say it. I'm going to say it, Asheville. I said it at the top of the show, but I'm going to say it again. I love you. Unconditionally. I freaking love you, man. Freaking love you. We're going to do it again next Tuesday, only bigger, faster, stronger. And just remember this. No DJs were harmed in the making of this program. Chin up, chest out. Right, friends? Chin up, chest out. Because we're going to win. There's hope. Never give up hope. We're in it together. The power. There's power in numbers. Tom Cruise. Thomas. Tommy. We need your help. Don't make me believe that you're just a hero on the screen. We need heroes in real life.
1: All right, that's it. That's all I got, friends. Have a fantastic Wednesday. You guys are remarkable. And what else should I say? Nothing. All right. Just a nice goodbye and good night. This has been the Go-Go Show.

0: Now see, when all that gang war was going on, I'll tell you one thing I never forget.
1: And what's that?
0: See, when I got home, first thing I would hear is, what?
2: Bill!
0: Yeah. Where you been, boy?
1: That's it.
0: I say, I was out with Sonny Bird and Lil Sonny.
3: Put it all on us.
0: I had to put it on somebody.
4: Hey, Bill, what your mama say?
0: She say, boy, now I'm going to tell you.
1: What?
0: You know you getting big now.
3: Yeah.
0: You got to watch the things that you doing out in that street.
3: That's right.
1: And then go to jail.
3: That's right.
0: And I'm gonna tell you something, man. Mama wasn't wrong.
3: No.
4: But what about Pop? Oh, we ain't talking about Pop.
3: No, man. Pop was all right.
4: Pop was a lot of bad
0: Pop
4: things.
0: Was hanging out, you know. Yeah,

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And then leaning on your windowsill, he'll say one day you caused his will to weaken with your love and warmth and shelter. And then taking from his wallet an old schedule of trains, he'll say, I told you when I came.

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0: Tu comunidad suena contigo. 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
1: Well, good day to my babies. 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
1: And ooh, what a beautiful day it is. It has an enchanting vibe, baby. And I'm enjoying every bit of it. There's something so, I don't know, alluring about seeing fog around the mountains and seeing the greenery trying to come through the clouds, the fog, if you will. And it's just so beautiful, so peaceful, yet unworldly. Maybe this is a sign today that you're going to erase your emotional carryovers and just see and feel and walk as if this is the day you planned. As if you're really living the life you've always wanted. A trick of the mind, yes, but nevertheless, powerful and impactful to use your mind and tap into the senses of the energy of that day. If it were to be raining, you would, in my opinion, that is, you would say, I'm washing away certain feelings, thoughts, memories, actions, and cleaning myself mentally so that I can receive a new download, move, action, perception of the world I'm living in. You're learning how to tap in to the juiciness of the world around you. Well, hunty, it is my job to try to find a little something to help you move your body with, just a little. This is kind of familiar to you, but you're going to listen to the whole song. And this is by Jane Makiba, is the song.

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I know. Just because we can. 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
1: Lemonade. I think it's pronounced Ispa. How lovely is that? 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Let's see. What do I have for my babies today? You know, Willow got another song out. Oh, first of all, Peeble Bryson has passed over. Hail to an individual that was good at crafting ballads and representing such a soothing, beautiful, melodic, masculine energy on the airwaves. We're going to learn how to do those like those of the past. We've kind of pulled away from the ballads. But here's one that is extremely familiar to you by Peeble Bryson and Regina Bell. And the name of the song is A Whole New World. And this is just so the new generation has a reference to someone of the past that they may not even know has been a small piece of their world. Okay? A whole new world.

Hail to the King, you sacred traveler, people of Bryson. And the song was A Whole New World. He sang that with Regina Bell. You may remember that from Aladdin. Some of these individuals were very, very, very famous in another time. But for many of you, you would only remember this person from that Disney movie. It's interesting how life is. People can live whole lives of experiences and you just get a little snapshot. And that's it. Now he's passed over. And it may not even mean anything to many of us because we didn't get to know, but I don't remember having him riddled all in the news with drama, you know? Don't remember that. So his impact was soft and sweet. But nevertheless, impactful. Many people might have tapped into him and his music for the feeling of enduring love, purity, vulnerability. And yet, you feel the masculine strength within his voice. You see, how wonderful is that? Well, hail to the traveler, Divine King. Thank you for all that you contributed to this society, known and unknown, heard and unheard, seen and unseen. Thank you. May you journey well, and may your new dreams be actualized. 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All right, y'all got to hear my girl Willow. And her song is Talk on the Hill.

Willow, talk on the hill. Nice, nice, nice, nice. I love how she delivers. It's just absolutely wonderful. Well, let's do a little something. Just a little shumpton. Let's take a little walk and alongside a babbling brook. And then let's have a little sit down in your most comfortable position. Just well enough to put your feet in the water. Are you ready? Can we talk a little bit about just a little bit about celebrating the past challenges that you overcame? You ready for that? I think you are. Let's take a second and then find that beautiful spot. You're wearing very comfortable clothing. And your favorite colors. And we find a spot with the right amount of sun

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And bunnies too. A few feet away from us, a deer is frozen. Didn't expect to see humans out today. Then it keeps walking slowly away, looking back every now and then, every few steps, just to see what we're doing. This is a safe place, a beautiful, comfortable place. You're alive today, and it's worth taking a mental note about all you've endured in the past up to this point. Oh, it's a slight chill in the air. Take your blankie and throw it across your shoulders. You see, today would have never, ever happened if you not walked through some of the most painful times. So much is spent on us being angry or unsettled with not being where we feel we should be at in our lives. Where we are aiming for with our lives. Where we were snatched from certain trajectories of the plans that we had for ourselves. But being alive and breathing is a testament of the strength and courage that you went through things, kicking and screaming, crying and heartbroken. You made it to this point. It's a testament of your endurance, my hunties. With every breath you felt would be your last, that is almost a distant memory. You've survived things that many people have no clue about. Some things were so ghastly, embarrassing, but you stood up after falling and you took one more step. You found another reason to continue. Every time we go through challenges, it always feels like we're not going to make it through that day. It always felt like that. It tends to feel like that's the last day of your life. Because some of us are a little dramatic than others. Or some things were so hurtful and so unbearable beyond what our heart can handle.

you made it. You were victorious over that moment, that event, that experience. You did that. Whether you had help or not. And I can almost imagine many of you had to walk in those days alone.

Feel the water upon your feet. Comfort, support of Mama Gaia, the planet of which you're on. The water is clean and safe. Some of the things that you endured, you fell into spirals of suffering, self-induced, but in response to very hurtful moments. Some of these experiences may be much more horrific or less than others, but not anything less than what you felt and perceived at that moment. There's no need for you to minimize what you've been through compared to other people. Your pain is your pain. Your story, it's your story, regardless of others who can validate them or not, they're your stories.

And in many ways, over time, you learned things. You took the beautiful, glittery nugget of wisdom out of those experiences. You learned more about what you believe in, about life, about the world around you, about others, and most importantly, you're learning about yourself.

for the first time with this conversation that you're having with me, DJ Super Vixen, your high priestess and conversationalist, on Enchanting the Yours. We're getting to realize that you can celebrate what you endured, what you went through. Take a sip of that nice herbal tea.

Swing your legs and roll your ankles, letting your feet be swept away by the current of the waters falling from the rocks in the brook. Hear the music of the birds around you. Feel the breeze upon your left cheek. Clutch your blanket and squeeze it tightly about you.

And with maturity, you will learn to break through every situation and look at that separate from who you are and just review the events. How did you get in that experience? What did you learn to keep that from happening? Who you were with or dealing with in that experience? And how you think they got where they were. Did you have any warning signs before being with that person or going to that place? Or did you miscalculate paying that car insurance in time so that you didn't have any ill situations? Or did you mismanage the money so that you didn't have enough for a car repair or whatever that ended up rendering you a ticket? Did you make a quick judgment about people, places, and things that was most certainly not true, but your ego wouldn't allow you to apologize? I know I've done that. Surely you may have as well.

some of those events of the past could have been avoided. And my hunties, some of them might not have been able to be avoided, but you gain strength and wisdom and foresight because of them.

some of those events, you realize that you weren't completely innocent in your experience. There were some events where you weren't even supposed to be there, but you did what you wanted to do. And yeah, sometimes you're at the right place at the right time for the right reasons, for the good. And yeah, sometimes our stubbornness, which I have definitely entertained maybe a time or two in my lifetime, had rendered you in situations that you really could have avoided had you trust yourself.

Oh, my hunties, we all are challenged by events. The only difference between where you are now is that you get to look back at those experiences from a different point of view, where at that time you probably felt there was no other point of view but the one that you gathered at that moment in time.

My goodness, what would have happened had you taken just a few more seconds to think about what you were doing before you did them? What could have your life be had you stood up and spoke your truth? Or turn a different direction? Or trusted your intuition that told you not to do or not to go to that event, or to not argue with that person, but let them hold whatever view they had about you. Let them seethe in it and let your beingness prove who you really are in real time.

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Now guess what? Now you have wisdom, power to do better than the past, to do better than your ancestors. You are a prayer to correct the wrongs that they did. Oh, did they make many mistakes? And they may have stained the bloodline with them, but you, my darlings, my hunties, are well positioned to pick up the baton, wash off the mud, the shame, the embarrassment, the disillusionment, and make this world a better place for everyone, even those who don't worship like you, dance like you, cook like you. Yeah? You're in this perfect position to learn from the stories of your ancestors and do something else so more, much more magnificent. You're endowed with wisdom and knowledge gathered from your ancestors and your past movements. You get to be a hero today, not being influenced by horrible acting and thinking people, but looking at history and saying, we want a better one. The ones where everyone is happier, safer, and free. The one where our technology is in harmony with the elements and the existence of other living creatures and the planet itself. Creating true solutions that was so easy to activate that you couldn't believe it took this long for you, them, us to figure out.

epiphany, downloads, washes over you like a beautiful, good ray of sunshine from the top of your head, across your cheeks, your clavicle bones, your shoulder, down your arms, through your chest. And you just lift your face to the sky with a smile of absolute peace, bliss, happiness, and joy. And you feel it going down your spine, this warmth, this comfort, this form and feeling of elation as it moves down your arms, down to your wrist, down your spine, down to your tummy area. At the same time, pass your hand and your fingertips down to the pelvic bone of your body, feeling this warmth touch the thighs and warm your knees, and down your calves, making you wiggle your ankles, and that warmth right out your feet into the water. For a second, you saw a purplish, blackish hue come from your feet into the water and dissipate. Mother Gaia is such a superb healer. And you feel a little tingling on your back of your ears. How lovely is this moment that we share together?

You are so much stronger than you were in the past. You're so much more than you were before. You're so much more courageous than you were moments ago. You're so much more appealing than you were moments ago. You even look better than you were moments ago. You place your hand over your heart area, and the other hand crosses over that first hand, and you roll your shoulders back a few times, and you just shake your upper part of your body, still holding your heart from side to side a little fast. A smile comes upon your face. Some of you will feel warm tears as you really realize you have you to thank that allowed you to make it through some of the darkest of hours in your past. Little old you made it through a whole lot of stuff. And each one of those events is like a shining rock that you picked up off the ground alongside this brook and put into a satchel representing all the wisdom you've acquired.

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You've made it. 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

0: 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And good day to you, beloveds. Thank you for being here with me on this fabulous day. The day that you have power over. The part that you can control, which is you. Good day to you. Let's listen to a friend of mine's music. Good for your spirit. Good for your mind. Akichate Carlino is his name. And the song is called Taka Naboria.
1: Naboria atabeira. 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

0: Daca na boria, ata beira.
1: Daca na boria by Akichate Carlino of the Taino Nation. He's a medicine man, martial artist. He's a keeper of the hot stones of Sweat Lodge retreats. Yeah, he's that one. Good fortune to you, my dear friend, everywhere you are. We needed that extra medicine after the work we have just got through doing. And thank you so much for participating and opening your mind to these concepts. As we heal ourselves, we heal our world. We see things much more clearly, and we have much more deeper understanding for others when we deeply understand ourselves. You become a little more patient and forgiving when you do. You also know when you can do that and still stay a distance from those who don't see you in the most loving way that you see yourself. Compassion and kindness does not mean suffer. It doesn't mean keep putting yourself in positions to have your heart misaligned. Okay. Nor does it mean to avoid the world out of fear of what people can do. You must live in balance. But you gain so much more from taking the time to be quiet and alone with yourself. Watching your thoughts pass over and watch how your body responds to these thoughts. It's amazing what you learn about you. And you get so curious that you'll find yourself in a space by yourself for days because it becomes so juicy and powerful to unravel the things that go on between the two ears and behind the eyes of your mind. And then watching how the animals pop up in your mind, or they pop up in your space as you travel or just sit at your window, and they communicate with you in interesting ways that you even question, is this what I'm really seeing? Did I just have that thought and the squirrel looked at me and shook his head up and down and then took off? Am I bugging? We're rebuilding the grid, what we formerly called the matrix. This is why all these things have been being revealed. They're fighting to be relevant and to continue in this new tapestry of humanity. And we've got to learn to say no. No. No. We've got to learn how to stand bravely in the wake of misunderstandings, misalignments, and attacks. You get that? It's our job to improve our own lives. It is our job to hold a different standard for humanity to live up to. Because when we don't, we all suffer. Let's see here. Do a little bit of this housekeeping. We'd like to graciously thank all of our donors, recurring donors, and food donors. Food Connection, 12 Baskets, New Stock Pantry, Peace of Mind, Rye Knot, Gypsy Queen, Sunny Point Cafe, New Belgium, Devil's Foot Brewing, Dynamite Roasting Company, Earth Fair, Patton Avenue, Pet Company. 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

0: You know, we are learning how to do things differently, how to speak differently, how to act, how to really see what's going on behind the veils and illusions. We're learning. Let's do a little upbeat called In the Dark by Tom Wright.
1: Bites down.

Tom Wright, In the Dark. Let's hear a little something from the Chemical Brothers called Go.

Yes, you are. The Chemical Brothers, and the song is called Go. Hope you enjoy that. Little pump, pump, pump you got. Yes, you did, hunties. Mm-hmm. Let's see, we do a little bit more housekeeping. Western North Carolina, including Buncombe County, is officially experiencing extreme drought conditions after an unusually dry winter and spring. Under the extreme drought designation, citizens are required to reduce their water use by at least 10% so that water is available for emergency uses like firefighting. Certain activities are restricted. For example, watering lawns is prohibited by 8 a.m. to 8 p.m. and is limited to 1 inch per week. To stay informed on drought conditions and regulations, please visit ncdrought.org. Yes, I do recognize we just had a lot of rain, but before you start doing the most, check into ncdrought.org first. Recent immigration raids are harming families and communities. A recent study from the Kaiser Family Foundation shows the increased stress and trauma. Nearly 40% of immigrants report health problems from enforcement-related fear, and children experience anxiety and school absences. Raids also erode trust in public safety. Over half of immigrants worry about fair treatment and avoid public spaces or reporting crimes, burning bridges that could support effective law enforcement. Economically, construction and other industries are losing workers. Ongoing enforcement is deepening labor shortages, delaying projects, and driving up costs. Fear weakens health, safety, and prosperity. Communities thrive when trust and security come first. For a business or individuals wanting to learn more, you can visit resource pages like the National Immigration Law Centers to learn more about your rights and how to protect your neighbors. Did you tune in late and miss part of one of our great programs? 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Thanks for tuning in. Let's hear from Meek, and the song is Beautiful Freaks.

Yes, that's Beautiful Freaks by Meek. Nice, nice, nice. I bet many of you can identify with many of the things said in the lyrics. We're different and we embrace it, mean to be it, and let it benefit our community, our family, and ourselves to push further. Push the envelope just slightly. That might come into a landslide, into an evolution that we were supposed to have been all along. We can benefit from our differences, and we must. That is our superpower here in the United States. Have we forgotten? We'll get better at it, though. 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The New Wave will return new hosts and producers. They would train them on broadcast recording, DJ, and interviewing skills. If you're 13 through 16, or if you know a teenager who would want to get involved, email the new wave at ashevillefm.org

over for the past 7 days. So if you have a hunger for some high-intensity cultural exposure in a free-form sonic format, and you don't mind picking up a few profound lessons about human history along the way, then there's nothing to do but to clamber aboard, mates. Let's get us a little dochi, and would you like a little glitter, or should you be at the guillotines? Glittering Guillotines by Dolce.

There you are. Dolce, Glitter, and Guillotines. I love the lyrics of that song. I was like, yeah, I identify. Yes, I do. Let's put this person's song on the airwaves. And the song is called Changing Times by Ike White. This being has been through quite a lot in this lifetime. Let's get it.

that was a nice little journey. We got to make changes in order for us to carry on. It's a great message, you know. Great, great, great message. Is it not true for us all? You know, you learn how to make different choices. You learn how to listen more and speak less. You know? I'm just saying. And the address is a program of strange yet compelling music in a free-form setting. Randy hosts this oral excursion with entertaining and informative chatter. There's occasional guests and lots of surprises. Friday nights, 9 to 11. And the address on 103.3 Asheville FM. Yes, we got to change to carry on. It's pretty crazy, but it's true. Let's see. Oh, at Asheville's 103.3 FM, we appreciate the local businesses and organizations that help support our community. 103.3 Asheville FM is a nonprofit volunteer-run station. 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Yes. Well, one song I didn't get a chance to finish playing for you, and want to play it now. It's by City of the Sun, and the song is called Metamorphosis.

0: City of the Sun, Metamorphosis. Boy, tell me that ain't good. That right there was good. That was some good stuff right there. Yes, indeed. Yes, indeed. Hunty. I hope you enjoyed it as much as I did. I hope that you remembered some of the things that we spoke about today. About celebrating your past. You know, the things that you made through. Remembering that you're only here today because you courageously went through the past. Not saying it was easy. Not even going to say that sometimes you was like, I just don't know if I can go on another day. But I am grateful that you did. Because each one of us is the key to unlocking the best future for all of humanity. Every one of us. I may not hang out with you. You may not vibe. You know what I'm saying? May not listen and feel the same way about everything, but we all do understand that we're supposed to treat each other with respect. We all can agree that our differences is what can make things a lot better. And let me push the envelope on that. You may go out and plant something, right? You're in a regular, decular person, and you just decide to throw some seeds in the ground. But yet, other folks from other cultures can say, oh, we have that plant in our native lands, and this is what accompanies this plant to make it thrive. That person looks nothing like you, may not even speak the same native tongue, but it is our differences, our unique way of seeing the world, our unique traditions that we can pull strength and power from, especially here in the Americas, because we have all kinds of people here. I may want to learn about applying makeup. And when you trying to come in and learn how to do makeup, but boy, some of them pretty, pretty things over there, you know, the ones who are masculine, we think, and then find out that they're feminine as their identifiers. And they can lay and slay makeup, boy, quicker and faster than you can blink your eye. That stuff coming to them like a science out of something you ain't never, ever heard of. They don't know how to tell you how to use stuff coming right out of your cabinet and make it help you apply your makeup like nothing you could ever look at. You could survive a tornado. You understand me? And fashion. We ain't even going there. It's our differences. I got Jim's in the house. Good day, Jim.
1: Good day. See you.
0: It's good to have you up in here.
1: I can say good morning.
0: You may.
1: All right. I'm glad you can hear me. I'm kind of behind you here, but
0: just a tad bit.
1: Love your show. You know that.
0: Oh, I appreciate that, Jim. Thank you. You know what? We just want you to remember that you have overcame major things, and that's a power that you can draw on. I'm not going to lie and not say that these things still don't have a sore spot in your psyche or even in your body, but you survived it, which means you can learn what you are to learn from it. And you can create something even greater from that moment on. And all I'm saying is, instead of dwelling on how you're not making it or why you ain't where you want to be. I'm just saying, why don't we celebrate what you've been through? This has been DJ Super Vixen on 103.3 FM on the show. Come chanting yours. Up next is Democracy Now with Jim, of course. I will let you go. Thank you, Lynetta, for paving the way for me to come in today. And I will say good day to you. Make me proud. I love you bunches. And I'm going to leave with you. Phantasmagory, MVT 3 by Oscar Kowalski. Ciao.

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0: 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I'm News Team Correspondent Lance Geyer. The Asheville Community News theme music is composed by local artist Luchatistas. 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And on this week's edition of the Asheville FM News Hour, we'll hear from our sports correspondent, Alistair Pullman, who'll get the Western North Carolina Health Policy Initiative podcast segment. And you'll get an interview from the Appalachian Sustainable Agriculture Project. And you'll hear on the field reporting from our news team correspondent, Eva Weaver and Forrest Weaver, about this past week's high-speed chase on Merriman Avenue that resulted in a standoff. But first, let's get into the headlines. And in local news, Asheville City Council is moving forward on recovering housing plans. City Council spent much of May focused on Hurricane Helene recovery projects, housing initiatives, road repairs, and proposed city budget for this coming fiscal year. Officials say recovery infrastructure projects remain a top priority while the city balances long-term housing needs and public services. And debate continues over Asheville PD's real-time surveillance center. With Asheville City Council approving acceptance of a federal grant that would fund real-time intelligence center for the police department. Supporters say the technology could help solve crimes more quickly, while critics argue it raises significant privacy and surveillance concerns. The overall cost of this will be in the millions, and public debate over the project remains intense and heated. With East Asheville shooting leading to an arrest, a man has been arrested following a shooting at an East Asheville apartment complex that left two people injured and one victim who was reported in critical condition. Police say additional charges could still be filed as the investigation continues. In state headlines, Governor Josh Stein pushes for another $792 million in Helene recovery funding. Governor Josh Stein is continuing to press lawmakers for nearly $800 million in additional recovery funding for Western North Carolina. The proposal would support local governments, small businesses, nonprofits, and infrastructure projects still recovering from Hurricane Helene. And Canton has received federal funding support for wastewater project. During a visit to Canton, Governor Josh Stein has highlighted new federal funding for a wastewater treatment project and renewed calls for Congress to provide more disaster recovery assistance for Western North Carolina communities still rebuilding after Helene. And recovery funding remains a critical issue in Raleigh with budget talks, as state lawmakers continue negotiating North Carolina's budget, with this being the longest debated budget in North Carolina history. West North Carolina recovery funding has remained the biggest unresolved issue. Legislators are weighing additional recovery appropriations while debating how previously allocated disaster funds should be spent. And in national and international news, the U.S. government is issuing billions of tariff refunds. The federal government has already refunded more than $20 billion to businesses after court rulings struck down major tariffs imposed by President Trump's second term. Tens of billions more in refunds are expected, one of the biggest of the largest customs reimbursement efforts in U.S. history. And the new North American trade negotiations have begun, with the United States and Mexico having launched into a series of talks aimed at rewriting portions of the USMCA trade agreement, and Canada has not yet joined the latest round of negotiations, with disputes over tariffs and manufacturing rules still unresolved. And questions remain over the future of the U.S. tariff policy. Even after major court setbacks, the Trump administration is continuing exploring ways to maintain or reimpose some trade tariffs. Administration officials say new trade measures could emerge later this summer as negotiations and legal battles continue. And a federal judge has temporarily blocked the controversial $1.8 billion in funding. A federal judge has paused operations of a new Trump administration fund known as Anti-Weaponization Fund. While legal challenges proceed, the ruling ensures further court review before any money can be distributed. And on top of that, a federal judge has also blocked Trump renaming the Kennedy Center into the Trump Center and spending millions of dollars on that. And that about does it for this week's edition of the Asheville FM headlines. We'll get right into the weather with Highland Weather and Beckett Webb.
1: Alrighty, Chief Weather Forecaster Beckett Webb from Highland Weather TV. Let's get started with the latest forecast for Sunday, May 31st. Also, congratulations

0: to the class of 2026. Dry conditions will return today with mostly sunny skies, with highs in the mid-70s. Dry conditions will continue into tonight with mostly cloudy skies before showers return during the overnight hours with lows in the upper 50s. Showers are likely tomorrow with highs in the lower 80s. Showers will become scattered tomorrow night with lows in the upper 50s. Looking at the next 7 days, scattered storms will continue into Tuesday before drying out conditions remain, with sunny to mostly sunny skies with highs in the lower 80s to mid and upper 70s, with lows in the lower to upper 50s. The UV index for today will be 6 or high. The UV index for tomorrow, June 1st, will be 8 or in the very high category. The air quality index for today and tomorrow will be between 41 or 42 and fair. The allergy index for today will be an index of 2, with tree pollen in the low category, while grass and weed pollen is in the moderate category. For tomorrow, an index of 3. Tree and weed pollen, low. Grass pollen, high. Today is Sunday, May 31st, 2026, and you're listening to Asheville FM 103.3.
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2: AI has the potential to be disruptive and to contribute to increased costs and administrative burdens for patients. This bill seeks to put guardrails on the use of AI in billing and handling of insurance claims.
3: You are listening to the Western North Carolina Health Policy Initiative podcast, a collaboration between the North Carolina Center for Health and Wellness at UNC Asheville and MAHEC, with generous support from the Dogwood Health Trust. I'm Andrew Rainey, and this installment is part of our weekly breakdown on what's happening in health policy in North Carolina that impacts us in the western part of the state, as well as what's happening at the Western North Carolina Health Policy Initiative. Broadcasting now with our friends at WART in Madison County, WSFMLP in Buncombe County, as well as on major podcast platforms. Whether you're a community member, a healthcare worker, or a policymaker, this is where you can stay informed about the policies that affect our region without needing to dig through endless news or legislative updates. If you're looking for deeper dives on health issues in Western North Carolina, we also feature interviews with regional health workers in our usual format. But for now, this is your weekly update. Individual opinions, findings, conclusions, or recommendations expressed in the podcast are those of the participants and do not necessarily reflect the views of the Western North Carolina Health Policy Initiative or its host institutions of UNC Asheville, the Mountain Area Health Education Center, or our funders. On Tuesday, May 26, 2026, I'm here again with Research Associate Jimmy Mullen. Hey, Jimmy.
4: Hi, Andrew. Happy to be here today. You guys getting any rain up there?
3: Yeah, you know, with this heavy rain, there's been flash flooding around where we are. In Henderson County especially, there's been a few road closures due to the water.
4: I was seeing that as well. I saw that a road got washed out, but, you know, there's definitely risk for mudslides after the dry period we've been having.
3: This is what we were talking about a few weeks ago, how drought and sudden flooding when rain finally comes can be intertwined. And, you know, I think despite this rain, we are still in a drought. The rain is providing, along with flooding, some temporary surface level relief, but deep soil moisture, groundwater, and the reservoirs still haven't recovered. And these heavy downpours often lead to water runoff instead of soaking into the soil. Anyway, hopefully we'll get continued low levels of rain rather than these sudden bursts that can help make up for that. But again, from a public health lens, these kinds of conditions raise concerns like we've seen with Helene, when infrastructure is damaged, and of course that dovetails into all social determinants of health, food access, healthcare, transportation, etc.
4: Yeah, there are so many definitely interplaying things that are going on with the environment, and they're all impacting things like agriculture and prices and our ability to get things.
3: Speaking of those day-to-day living impacts, the ongoing war in Iran has also dramatically increased fuel prices, which of course also impacts the cost in each of those areas.
4: Yeah, I'm not sure if you saw the news this past Thursday, but Walmart signaled that it may raise retail prices in the coming months to compensate for soaring fuel costs as a result of the Iran war. Fertilizer is largely a petroleum-based product, and with a shortage of fuel, the price goes up. So Walmart reported that the first quarter earnings, the revenue rose 7.3% to $177.8 billion, but it also absorbed $175 million in a higher than planned fuel cost over the quarter. So experiencing growth, but is absorbing a larger hit because of the fuel cost. So they're set to raise prices.
3: Right. As they've dug out a prominent commercial place in many rural areas, they then become one sort of indicator for how many folks will experience a higher cost of living. And, you know, for some price context, according to AAA, the current average gas in Western North Carolina for Tuesday, May 26th is $4.15 a gallon for regular fuel. 1 year ago, the average for regular fuel was $2.84. That's $1.31 more expensive now than 1 year ago.
4: Yep, that's right. And it's impacting a lot of things globally and just at the local level.
3: For health and healthcare, some of the questions we got to ask in response to disasters like these are how we support infrastructure and relationships that work despite drought, floods, and high prices, which make it more important to think about local level solutions for things like food and transportation.
4: Yeah.
3: We saw notable examples of this during Helene. And so thinking about how we navigate the probability of ongoing disasters like these is crucial. Here we wonder about policy's role, but certainly public health work needs to happen despite policy failures too, albeit with more challenges. Anyway, zooming out a little bit from these impacts to state policy in the works, we should mention that the budget talks are still underway, now with that extra $2.6 billion forecasted for use. One of the big healthcare issues is, of course, funding Medicaid into the future. And we've seen a lot of preemptive changes to Medicaid this year that appear to risk cutting eligible folks from the program just in that conversation to make the Medicaid rebase of the year, the rebase being the money the state needed to come up with just to fund Medicaid till the end of the year because there was no budget.
4: Yep, that's right.
3: We're still waiting to hear how lawmakers will respond to the 27,000 eligible folks who would likely be cut off from Medicaid due to some stipulations the state added in. And North Carolina has until October to make changes to avoid cutting those folks off. But I wanted to flag that one of the provisions relates to data usage.
4: Yeah, and it is a very outstanding issue. And with the new Medicaid changes, North Carolina at least is expecting to have a massive workload on their hands. Without data systems, they would need to hire thousands of people to manage the prior authorizations, recertifications, and then, you know, Medicaid requests and healthcare requests. So you're seeing this consolidation of data at the social services level, at the medical level as well. And we're starting to see how that data gets used. And it's not always to enhance the social services.
3: Right. So according to a May 14th article from KFF Health News, there's a new connection between the state Medicaid services data with the U.S. Department of Homeland Security. Author Andrew Jones writes that North Carolina's rebase conditions had us joining six other states in using state public health agency as an arm of enforcement by flagging recipients of Medicaid in the database to the U.S. Department of Homeland Security if their legal status wasn't known. He writes how immigrants without legal status are ineligible for Medicaid benefits, but that there is a group of legal non-citizens who qualify for it, including green card holders, asylees, and refugees. In addition to that population, a quarter of children in the U.S., most of them citizens, live with an immigrant. Given the violence we've seen towards U.S. citizens and immigrants alike, as a result of the Department of Homeland Security's strategies, the fear of violence means a number of qualifying North Carolinians may not seek needed services and increase community-level health challenges in Western North Carolina and beyond. So this is something we'll continue to keep an eye on and reminds us of how data and surveillance can have a wide-ranging applications, both positive when we're thinking of tracking outbreaks, effectively distributing services, or making sure relevant protected health data is available across providers, but also negative when we see folks' access to healthcare lost, claims rejected, or fear spread. Regarding policy attempting to remedy a loss in services, we're actually seeing one aspect of that conversation enter the General Assembly through a different piece of legislation.
4: Yeah, referring to that data, there was a bill filed in March of 2025, filed by Representative Tim Reeder, House Bill 565.
3: Yeah, originally titled Check Yes, Save Lives, When it was first filed, it was a bill to increase rates for organ donation by making it available to check off on income tax returns. But then after getting sent to the Senate, it was completely rewritten as an overhauled version of the original bill through something called a proposed committee substitute by Senator Amy Gailey from Alamance County. This is a sort of strategy to get legislation moving quickly, although probably much to the original author and sponsor's frustration. What's in this rewritten version that talks about data, AI, and health insurance?
4: Yeah, it would prohibit insurers from using AI as a sole basis for denying healthcare claims or prior authorization requests. The wording that was used was that this is a human decision whether somebody qualifies. And there are so many different little nuances that checking off boxes with AI would not be wise.
2: In many ways, the adoption of artificial intelligence technology in healthcare has been tremendously positive. AI medical research leads to new understanding of diseases and treatment and to development of new treatments. AI can also be used in the business side of healthcare to find new efficiencies, which should result in cost savings that one hopes will be passed along to the patient. However, AI has the potential to be disruptive and to contribute to increased costs and administrative burdens for patients. This bill seeks to put guardrails on the use of AI in billing and handling of insurance claims. Guardrails both for the insurance company and for the provider, ultimately benefiting the patient. The first part of this bill, Section 1, has already been passed by the Senate in Senate Bill 316. It prohibits a health insurer from denying a claim based solely on the use of AI. If a claim is approved by the AI, no problem. However, if the AI does not approve the claim, it must be reviewed by a living human being. We do not want robots or computers to deny care to sick people. Insurance companies get the efficiency benefit of greatly reducing the number of claims that require human review without sacrificing patient outcomes. I know of no opposition to this provision. The rest of the bill sets up guardrails around the use of AI in hospital coding and billing.
4: The legislation also seeks to crack down on hospitals and other healthcare providers that might use AI to inflate the profits through a strategy called upcoding. But overall, just keeping in line with that data and, you know, how we can manage our data moving forward.
3: We often hear AI conversations narrowly defined as inevitable or as only a great asset to every industry. And while there can be some great tools available, I think this is an example illustrating the nuance necessary while thinking through how to use it. It's not only good or bad, but it certainly can be either.
4: Yeah, I think what is really important to consider about data is that what the data means comes down to the question that's being asked. And in many ways, that's deeply human and can be subjective in many ways based on motives, i.e. profit. But, you know, ultimately, data being out there, it really just depends on how it's governed.
3: Okay, so the revamped House Bill 565 seems to be heading back to the rules and operations of the Senate. So we'll see what happens. What else is going on?
4: Yeah, so Senate Bill 961 from May 4th would comply any meeting of County Hospital Authority board members to comply with North Carolina open meeting laws. So it appears to address concerns that Atrium Health conducts business behind closed doors.
3: Right, so this appeared in the Charlotte Ledger and puts it in that context of Atrium Health, the context provided by reporters Michelle Crouch and in another shared article with NC Health News' Rose Hoban is that lawmakers are concerned about Atrium Health's intention to combine with Raleigh-based Wake Med Health and Hospitals. There's tension there between, one, how hospitals can survive, especially following massive Medicaid reimbursement cuts from the federal One Big Bill last year, and their ability to negotiate price with insurers, as well as the concern expressed by the state legislature over reduced competition in the market, leading towards a monopoly on prices.
4: Yeah, they're making decisions without public input or public knowledge.
3: But this isn't the only bill in response to Atrium Health, right?
4: Senate Bill 978. It was filed on April 30th and would give the state auditor, attorney general, and state treasurer new authority to review and potentially challenge major hospital transactions. It would also add whistleblower protections for healthcare workers, limit non-compete clauses, and cap nonprofit hospital CEO pay at 400 times the lowest paid full-time workers' compensation. So really big bill.
3: Okay, so this bill is trying to get policymakers more information about this consolidation between Atrium and WakeMed. has some protections for healthcare workers, and then a cap on CEO pay, which, I mean, 400 times the lowest paid person is pretty extreme. I'm looking at the CEO of Advocate Health and parent company for Atrium, Gene Woods, who earned around $26 million in 2024, which is 400 times more than a $65,000 annual salary, which I suspect is not the lowest paid salary there. And to be frank, is more than most folks out here are making.
4: 100%. Yeah, especially in a healthcare setting, fair pay seemed to be one of the main reasons why there's a nursing / healthcare shortage in North Carolina.
3: Well, what else with the General Assembly?
4: Jumping off to the last bill we have to talk about today, Senate Bill 863, which would streamline adult home care inspections, followed by Senator Bergen, who again joined us at the legislative summit. And the bill, it would require inspectors, whether from state or local health departments or other authorities, to accept previously passed inspection if it had been done within 3 months rather than conduct a new inspection. It removes a little bit of oversight and accepts previously passed inspections within 3 months.
3: Yeah, this is interesting. I guess two arguments here could be that the inspections are taking up valuable time of providers, which could instead be used to offer care on one side, and on the other, that it increases risk that those providers will not be meeting appropriate care standards. But this seems to be making the case that it would help local health departments.
4: Yep, making it a little bit more flexible for health departments.
3: Following the Supreme Court's maintaining access to the abortion pill mifepristone, allowing it to remain available by mail through telehealth without requiring an in-person doctor visit, North Carolina Representatives Ben Moss of Richmond and Moore counties and Representative Kidwell of the coastal counties Beaufort, Dare, Hyde, and Pamlico have filed a bill intended to criminally prosecute individuals seeking abortion and even protect violence against them. This is in House Bill 1232 and has been receiving a lot of attention in the news recently.
5: By Representatives Kidwell and Moss, House Bill 1232, Constitutional Amendment, Life at Fertilization.
6: Referred to Rules, Calendar, and Operation of the House.
3: In the bill, it's written, it shall be held accountable for attempted murder or the first-degree murder, respectively. Any person has the right to defend his or her own life or the life of another person, even by the use of deadly force, if necessary, from willful destruction by another person. So basically, that creates protections for violence against folks exploring abortion, if it were passed.
4: Yeah.
3: Notably, after some pressure, Ben Moss removed his name from the bill, so now it's being held by Representative Kidwell. North Carolina law currently allows abortion at up to 12 weeks of pregnancy. Members of leadership have said they're comfortable with that gestational limit, and this new bill is unlikely to pass. Also, Kidwell was replaced in the Republican primary and will not have a seat in the House come November. Anything else for North Carolina?
4: Yeah. So one really important thing to talk about that North Carolina is involved in right now is the challenges against the Federal Board of Education for student loan caps. So in July of last year, the Trump administration's Department of Education changed a definition of what is a professional degree. You know, professional degrees had previously been nurse practitioners, public health professionals, master's prepared nurses, practitioners, and doctorates. And these would be considered professional degrees. And there was loan limits and loan eligibility requirements that were needed for these professional degrees and that they were eligible for. In July, that professional degree status will be taken away. This means that with the new requirements, the amount of federal loans that graduate nursing students can take will be capped at around $20,500 per year, with a total of up to $100,000. You know, over a graduate nursing program, you could take out around $100,000 in loans if you're pursuing that. So why is this an issue? North Carolina is already running into a nursing shortage. And when this classification was passed, the Trump administration's Board of Education said, and I quote, placing a cap on loans will push graduate nursing programs to reduce their program cost, ensuring that nurses will not be saddled with unmanageable student loan debt. You know, the idea is it's well-intentioned for nurses who don't want to take out as many student loans. But in reality, what it's doing is it's lessening the amount of professors, nursing professors who are at each school and limiting the nursing school's capacity. This is from an article from NC Health News. Each year, North Carolina nursing schools turn away qualified candidates for bachelor and associate degree programs because of a lack of faculty. You know, in order to become faculty, you need at least a master's in order to teach.
3: Okay, so by changing what qualifies as a professional degree, loan eligibility changes. That means that despite the cost of schooling remaining the same, often higher than most folks can reasonably take on, folks have fewer opportunities to get that degree needed to step into the instructor roles at the schools we need to strengthen our medical workforce. You had mentioned North Carolina is challenging this change. What's going on there?
4: So right now, Attorney General Jeff Jackson joined a lawsuit along with 24 other states against the Department of Education's new rule. And Jackson claims that the department's rule is unlawful.
7: Congress has already been explicit and said, here are the degrees that constitute professional degrees. But the Department of Education said, no, we're not going to listen to what Congress said. We're going to come up with our own list, and we're going to exclude all nursing and all physical therapists and all physician assistants. That is wrong.
3: So the state also notes the challenge that creates for our nursing workforce shortage and is challenging it in court, along with a number of other states. Any sense of their likelihood of winning?
4: Last year, Jackson sued the Department of Education for a withholding of $165 million in funds. And I think that was processed and the funds were distributed. So we'll see where this one goes, but it could have huge implications for the nursing workforce in North Carolina. I would imagine that it's going to decrease enrollment and discourage enrollment with cost barriers.
3: Okay, so some track record there, but this could negatively impact our workforce shortage, although to be determined. Okay, thanks for that news. Are there other federal policy movements you've seen highlighted this past week?
4: Yeah, so the presidential fitness test is back. It was stopped in 2012, and it was originally something that was started in the Cold War era, 1950.
8: Some federal data that showed that 5% of American kids were obese. And that was more than double the European number. And he became very concerned that Americans were becoming soft. He said that this is a national security issue. It threatens our economy. We need a vigorous population that is in good shape, spiritually, morally, physically, if we're going to continue to exercise leadership around the world. And he launched the physical fitness test, which became a milestone for my generation, for several generations after me. It was a benchmark also because we did pull-ups, sit-ups, shuttle runs, and a number of other events, and it was a benchmark for measuring national physical fitness.
4: And this is hereby renewing the fitness test.
3: Right, so the presidential fitness test was originally proposed with the goal of increasing national defense readiness and reducing sedentary lifestyles. Interestingly, research on the efficacy of this test, including from Michigan State University and the Translational Journal of the American College of Sports Medicine, demonstrated that the presidential fitness test was highly ineffective and even counterproductive. The lack of efficacy through poor measures of fitness, negative impacts on self-esteem, created negative associations with physical activity for many students, led to its discontinuation back in 2012, suggesting that this is not a great way to combat obesity. A research intern with the Thomas B. Fordham Institute made the suggestions that in this environment, it would be better to evaluate students based on effort and improvement, give PE teachers the support they need, as well as support for different ability levels to create a positive experience, which according to early research is a better predictor for long-term physical well-being than the fitness test.
4: Yeah, exactly. You know, combating obesity seems to be why the administration brought it back in childhood obesity.
3: Right, but not seeming to use evidence in moving toward that stated goal.
4: Speaking of evidence, we want to talk about GLP-1.
3: Yeah, well, as we're talking about public health and policy and research as an important tool for policymaking, it seems like a good time to bring up a few things that are regularly in the news. The marketing around GLP-1s and ongoing research into weight loss drugs, illustrated recently through a study published by the NIH on retatrutide.
9: Retatrutide.
3: We're seeing a lot of promising research, but I wanted to invite some critical thinking into the conversation with how this research can be presented. Notably, stories that are more sensational sell more, whether you're a news outlet or a pharmaceutical company. And when there's research illustrating some evidence of a desired outcome, the dominant picture can remove the limitations about what we know about it. Jimmy, we are not clinicians nor researchers into these drugs, but with background in public health research, I can point to examples in nutrition, for example, where you see lobbies of different food producers provide research that puts their product in a good light without sharing the whole picture. For example, the idea of superfoods

0: led to issues that require more care and perhaps solutions that are not rooted in a pharmaceutical industry.
1: Yeah, I mean, and there's so much nuance with research. One of the guiding principles of research is the idea that, you know, there is nuance. There's going to be confounding effects that are a part of a desired outcome. So much of what research gets done is based on what the question that's being asked is, you know, how the research is being conducted, how are they sampling, and who's funding the research, most importantly. According to a KFF study from 2024, around 62% of individuals surveyed say they took GLP-1 was for diabetes and heart disease. The other 38% said they took them primarily to lose weight. You know, how it's being marketed is important to think about here as well, because that's another subjective question.
0: That's not to say that these drugs wouldn't help some folks, but it's just a word of caution, as people's perception of drugs have a powerful way of influencing policy, both in positive ways, like with Narcan and HIV research, and negative ways, such as stigmatization around mental health care. And medical research is a policy venture, as we've seen with recent cuts into research by the NIH, and potential conflicts of interest with positions of power. Of course, whether it is right for you is something to consider with your provider, but our point being, be skeptical of sensational depictions of medications, and that policy related to medication, which is often influenced by public perception, needs solid evidence and awareness of the limitations of evidence during consideration.
1: A wise thing to do would be to talk to your doctor first. Other than that, we have the epidemic, Ebola outbreaks,
0: and recent cuts.
2: There are many challenges, especially containing this outbreak. It's a very complex outbreak. The kind of support we're asking, the amount of support we're asking, is still not received. The third of what we ask, we're getting in terms of funding. And I use this opportunity actually to ask the international community to increase their support, so the health workers get the supplies, the protective measures they need, and they are protected.
0: Another context point: there were reports of arson of the treatment center set up in the Congo for Ebola, and this is a moment to consider public health action. Treatment centers are super important to prevent the spread of Ebola, but importantly, folks need to know why. Ebola remains contagious through contact with the deceased, and the failure of public health workers to collaborate with local leaders about this risk resulted in angry and confused folks in the public, upset that they couldn't offer a traditional, dignified burial to their loved ones. Of course, these public health workers are acting under extreme duress, but this is a reminder for all of us in public health to remember that evidence-based practice needs partners in our communities and solid communication about the evidence that we have.
1: Yeah, effective intervention requires understanding the place. Connecting with the community, there's a stronger system in place.
0: That's right. Whether through floods, rising costs, or outbreaks, regional connections is a great protective factor for our health, whether mental health or access to information and resources. Well, thanks as always, Jimmy. I'll see you next week.
1: Thank you for the podcast, Andrew. See you next week.
0: And that's a wrap for this week's WNC Health Policy Brief, a collaboration between the NC Center for Health and Wellness at UNC Asheville and MAHEC, with generous support from the Dogwood Health Trust. 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
3: You're listening to the Asheville FM Community News Hour, and recent immigration raids are harming families and communities. A recent study from the Kaiser Family Foundation shows that they increase stress and trauma. Nearly 40% of immigrants report health problems from enforcement-related fear, and children experience anxiety and school absences. Raids also erode trust and public safety. Over half

0: Half of immigrants worry about fair treatment and avoiding public spaces or reporting crimes, burning bridges that could support effective law enforcement. Economically, construction and other industries are losing workers. Ongoing enforcement is deepening labor shortages and delaying projects and driving up costs. Fear weakens health, safety, and prosperity. Communities strive when trust and security comes first. For businesses or individuals wanting to learn more, you can visit resource pages like the National Immigration Law Centers to learn about your rights and how to protect your neighbor's rights.
1: I'm News Team correspondent Lance Geyer, and I'm here with...
2: Hi, I'm Rick Pratt, founder of AVL Digital Nomads.
1: And can you tell us what AVL Digital Nomads is?
2: So we are a community in and around Asheville, mm-hmm. a community for remote and independent professionals.
1: Okay. And that means, like, is it only work-at-home kind of people, or is it...
2: A little glimpse ahead to how this got started.
1: Yeah, totally.
2: I've worked remote ever since I... before I came here mm-hmm. in 2020. And I always heard that, well, if you come here, you have to bring your own job.
1: Yeah.
2: And so what I learned is it's for remote workers, but also a lot of freelancers, consultants, who that's what we call independent mm-hmm. professionals.
1: Totally. And so what's the purpose of having this kind of community?
2: Well, the general kind of makeup of this group mm-hmm. or set of people is you're kind of lonely.
1: Yeah.
2: You're disconnected. You know, you don't have any peers you're working with. There's no office. Mm-hmm. So there's a bit of isolation. So the whole idea was, well, let's get, you know, people together and just get to hang out and have some community.
1: Yeah, totally. So it's about having that workplace community.
2: Yeah, that's like our bottom line. Yeah, totally. Is just have some people who share the same kind of vibe.
1: And if you don't mind me asking, what's, like, the benefit of this? I mean, like, has there been, is it just, like, mood? Is it just to make sure that you feel comfortable and less lonely and more positive going into work? Or?
2: Well, that's first layer. That's, fundamental. You know, if we can do that, I know we're doing well.
1: Yeah, totally.
2: But when you get a lot of smart people, you know, in a room / brewery / cocktail lounge, stuff starts happening. And so we had a number of people do collaborations, do some projects together, start some companies, have a romantic relationship. So a lot of really cool benefits come out once you get people to know each other.
1: So it's about building community, but it's also a place to share ideas.
2: 100%. Yeah.
1: And so what benefits you guys do? Like, what is your day-to-day kind of thing? Do you have events regularly? Or
2: So our stats for 2025 mm-hmm. was we ran 155 events over the course of the year mm-hmm. With 4,700 attendees across all those events.
1: Yeah.
2: So, yeah, we're busy. So when we average about 12 events a month, mm-hmm. And that range to kind of that first layer, which is pure social. So, you know, might be out in the back at Highland Brewery or we have another one we call Classy Cocktails. So it's a smaller, we'll go for smaller venues because not everyone wants beer.
1: Yeah, totally.
2: And so we'll just do some things like that of just social getting together. Mm-hmm. Now, I say that social, it's not networking in the old style, if you will. It's not about trying to get work or pressing the flesh and giving out business cards mm-hmm. and that stuff. But it's all about just finding people, finding a new set of friends.
1: About finding a community that you can be in.
2: Right.
1: And so what's in your 5 years now, right? You guys are approaching your birthday?
2: On this Friday, on June 5th is our fifth birthday party.
1: Do you guys have an event for that? Can you tell us about that?
2: Yeah. So our birthplace, which we call where we had our very first event, was at Wedge Brewery Foundation over by the Marquee. So we'll be there 6:00 this Friday. Having a good time.
1: Can anybody come to this? Or is this
2: sure thing. We are very open. We do not check resumes at the door. but we just, you know, like people who want to connect and need some community.
1: Yeah.
2: And then after that, I talked about the social events. We do a fair amount of education as well. Hmm. Another challenge for remote or independent is you don't have a source of education. Totally. Yep. So we help provide that. We do some monthly, what we call collaborative learning, where whatever group it is, we'll throw out a topic and then have a presentation. But then the group just starts riffing on it, talking about their perspective, their experiences, and a lot of learning. So we have a monthly AI meeting called AI Hacks and Hops right down the street at One World West. We also do leadership on tap. Weird how everything has a beer name for us.
1: Well, it is Asheville, so yeah.
2: We do have marketing. We do design. We just started a new UX group, user experience group. So a lot of different things for people to kind of elevate their career.
1: Totally. And if somebody already like is doing remote work around here and doesn't know about you guys, what do you think your pitch would be to get them to come and join you?
2: Well, we're your tribe.
1: Yeah.
2: So come on and get out of your house or our house and meet some more people like you.
1: Yeah.
2: Pretty much everyone who comes has a really good time. We're very intentional about warm and welcoming, which, as I've discovered since my 6 years of being here personally, it is such a warm and welcoming community overall, just Asheville area. So we really fit that vibe a lot. And just help getting involved and connected.
1: And so in these 5 years that you guys have been around, how's it been to see it grow like this?
2: I never expected this, Lance. Not in a million years. Literally, when we started, I started this, I was looking for people to have a beer with. I just wanted to meet some people.
1: You just wanted to be around people.
2: I'm like, oh, there must be a lot of other remote people. So I'll just start this meetup and, you know, see how it goes. And having done other meetups, I'm from Boston area. We had 35 people sign up. Weirdly, though, we had 35 people show up. Oh, and so 100% attendance was like, oh, that's kind of weird.
1: Yeah, it's kind of crazy.
2: And then that kept happening. You know, the next, like, 100% attendance for our first few. And it's like, wow, there's something here. And so we started growing kind of steadily at the beginning. Very lucky to have some people join me, Sarah, Corey, join in to help of the events. And just kind of get that going on it. And so we just kept growing and growing. And over our first few years, we would net gain about 70 to 80 people a month.
1: Wow, that's crazy.
2: And this year, we've doubled that. So just finishing May, we added 180 people to the group.
1: In 1 month?
2: In 1 month.
1: Wow, that's crazy.
2: Normally, I had thought of that our growth comes from all the inbound migration and new people to town, using Meetup, very popular here in town and for so many different groups, to discover what's going on as a newbie. And so we rank really well there. And but it can't be that anymore. I think we've now started to get word of mouth. You know, gracious here to be on the radio show. So I think people are starting to discover us in general to add to the group, you know, growth part.
1: And so what do you think? You have it on your website, and I believe in the email that you sent me, you talked about this a little bit, how much of a pillar remote work is in Asheville and how much you guys provide to the economy. Would you mind talking about that a little bit?
2: As we got going, you know, I realized the quality of the people we had, the impact, and I started doing a little bit of math of, well, I know from what I've heard the average pay is around here, which is around 50, 55K a year. I know our people tend to be higher paid, a little more affluent. And so I started to do the math on it, and now with over 5,000 people, it's like, well, we're well over our economic impact for pay, if you will, is like $400 million. And if we were thought of as a company, we'd be the third largest company in Western North Carolina.
1: So and just because you guys are now this collective, you can get a sense of how big it is.
2: So, you know, this, between the spending, you know, that this group has, the impact. Mm. We do a lot of work as well at community impact, so we do some nonprofit and, you know, join in on that.
1: Yeah, yeah.
2: Help people, you know, get a sense of broader community as well. But I know from an economic standpoint, we have clout.
1: Yeah.
2: And it's great, as well, I mentioned a little bit, but we have people starting companies. Mm-hmm. You know, and starting to grow and build employees and all that stuff.
1: Yeah.
2: During the Helene aftermath, we kind of put two and two together that the bulk of our group, our revenue comes from outside of the area.
1: Okay, yeah.
2: So let's have more events and spend it.
1: And then have more revenue
2: right.
1: here.
2: Don't, yeah, and kind of share that. So we was very intentional of trying to, you know, find some places that we know were a little challenged on some revenue. So we do some lunches, dinners, things like that, and just try and share the love a little bit.
1: And if you don't mind me asking, I mean, I've always done service industry jobs, so I've never been too familiar on, like, the remote work side of things.
2: Yeah.
1: Has, since COVID, like, has remote work spiked up that much? Like, has more people been wanting to do just the at-home instead of going into the office every day? Like, have you seen
2: I could
1: increase?
2: Never... think I could never ever see myself ever going back to an office.
1: Yeah.
2: Just once you have that flexibility, I know it's not for everyone, and I get that.
1: Totally.
2: No problem. But once you've been there, and if you like it, it's like, you know, commute, no BS.
1: Mm-hmm.
2: You know, I do my job in way less time. I'm more productive because I'm not chit-chatting or not productivity theater.
1: Mm-hmm.
2: I do it. I get it done.
1: Yeah.
2: So obviously, remote contracted post-COVID, and there was a return to office. But now I think on average, 20 to 25% of professionals work remote.
1: Yeah.
2: Or in independent, the freelancer is the highest growth area as far as job goes.
1: Really?
2: Because so many big corporations are cutting back, but they still need that, so then they hire back freelancers and consultants and things like that.
1: Because it's easier to hire some people to do remote.
2: Right.
1: Yeah, totally.
2: So, and then high wage earners, real impact players, they're like, I'm remote or not, you're not getting me.
1: Yeah.
2: So they can call their own shots, you know,
1: and
2: in
1: so
2: that case.
1: With how big remote work has become and, like, how much of a pillar it's become, just having this other area for community, I mean, it seems very vital just to have that, like, you know, you still have a way to talk amongst your peers, to talk with everybody. Was that the initial purpose? And then just to have that kind of separate and still have that work environment without needing to go into an office every day?
2: It would make me sound brilliant if I said I thought of that in the beginning, Lance. But that came out later,
1: once we realized
2: what was going on and how much everyone appreciated. And all those events I talked about, that is community-driven. So I am no brilliant guy that come up with all this stuff. People within the group are creating this group.
1: Had, like, people in the group said, like, hey, let's do more community work.
2: Let's go do, you know, classy cocktails. You know, let's do that. I'm like, great. Thanks for stepping up. And so, you know, they take it and run with it. You know, we have a playbook on how to help people get started. A demographic I want to get more of is working parents for young children. It's tough for them, you know. They're home all day. They're working all day. And then they got the kids.
1: Yeah.
2: And that's a lot.
1: I mean, it's a lot because you also don't get outside of kid time.
2: Right.
1: Yeah.
2: So we have a gentleman who just started Digital Dads in the group. So it was a way just for, you know, some dads to just have a break and, you know, have a beer together or whatever and, you know, talk that kind of stuff.
1: And so what's the future for you guys? With, I mean, hitting the 5th year anniversary, I don't imagine you're going to slow down anytime soon. So what do you think the next step should be?
2: We're looking, obviously, to keep doing more and allow for more new events. Like I mentioned, Digital Dads.
1: Totally.
2: There's a lot of other things we want to do. AI is not slowing down. So more workshops, more entertainment or educational stuff, more collaborative work. And then find ways that we could use some of our expertise and kind of cross over with people and companies in town.
1: Oh, yeah. Okay.
2: So we have an amazing set of people with a very worldview, and have worked all over the place. Mm-hmm. So to be able to share some of those thoughts to some people who are more local, and just collaborate more on that, I think there's a good middle ground that we can all help each other.
1: So, I mean, it's revitalizing the community, but also making sure that these digital nomads, like you call yourself, have a space in this community.
2: Yeah. And we want to be part of the community. Mm-hmm. In surveys that we do, because I've heard that, this group, they're transient. They're just moving on.
1: And,
2: well, 80% either own homes or long-term leases.
1: Yeah.
2: So these are people who are came to stay.
1: It's not people who come for a year and then leave again.
2: We do have people who are what I call true traveling nomads, mm-hmm. who come here for a week, a month, and they're very welcome. They're they're blessed to be with. Mm-hmm. But, you know, they are. That is that type.
1: Yeah, I mean, it's that if you want to move around, that's the ability. You have the ability to do that kind of thing.
2: Yeah. I think there's also an opportunity to work with government and local area, Explore Asheville, is to let the country mm-hmm. know that we're here.
1: Oh, yeah.
2: That if you want to come to visit Asheville and you're a remote worker, we have a community.
1: Yeah, we have a space for you.
2: You can land, connect, which when you're moving anywhere, that's, am I going to be able to make new friends?
1: It's the most daunting thing about it.
2: Yeah. Totally. And, so we have that. We want to make that better known nationally, because we are the largest and most impactful group in the country on sheer size, not by population. Mm-hmm. So
1: that's fair.
2: Yeah.
1: And so how can people support you or join you guys?
2: So our website is avldigitalnomads.org. Mm-hmm. And so, you know, join, come on in. We also have a Slack work group, which is community chat for those who are not familiar with it. So we have a group chat, all kinds of channels, asks and offers, educational introductions, mm-hmm. That kind of fills in between events, just keep banter going.
1: Totally.
2: So people can just jump in on that way. Looking for more sponsors from the business community. Mm-hmm. So we're very fortunate to be sponsored by Venture Asheville, and Hatch Co-working is also a good sponsor for us, and it's just going that way. And the birthday party, we have our brand new customized Pirani mugs.
1: Brad,
2: so the cool in-town company Pirani, mm-hmm. and their stuff. So we've got these great mugs that celebrates our birthday party. So those will be available for purchase and support
1: at
2: the party.
1: Thank you so much for being here today.
2: Yeah, thank you so much, Lance, for having me.
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3: Have a great day.
4: Yeah, you too.
3: Thanks.
5: I'm here with somebody who was nearby when the crash happened with the high-speed chase. From your perspective, what happened?
6: Oh, from what we saw and heard, it looks like the suspect was heading towards downtown from Merriman and collided with the Tesla while fleeing from police who are already chasing. The suspect left and then took off between two buildings to his right, and the officers pulled in to a side street nearby, then basically immediately cordoned off the sections of the road. Thankfully, the two people in the Tesla were able to get out of their own free will. They didn't have to be pulled out, although I think they ended up getting into the ambulance. There was an ambulance that pulled up and then left, so it's possible they ended up there. But it looks like they didn't have serious injuries, thankfully. Then the police were here for a good hour and a half, starting to pull back, so I don't know if they've actually apprehended the suspect, but it's possible they did.
5: Did you get to lay eyes on the person who jumped out of the car and fled?
6: For a brief second, they were wearing a black tank top with kind of wilder, curlier hair and pants. That's about all. I didn't get to see the face because they were heading away from us before we did so.
3: Is there anything that you can remember that we could ask that you could tell us?
6: I can't think of any other bits of information that wasn't covered.
4: Yeah, not really. We didn't get a good view of anything that happened
5: when
4: the police pulled down the side of the street. So.
6: There were a couple of officers with, I guess we saw one with a riot shield, so it's possible they went in to kind of like corner the system, but again, I can't tell exactly from what we saw. No. Only speculation.
5: Well, thank you for sharing what you know.
6: Mm-hmm.
5: I appreciate it.
6: No problem.
5: Have a good rest of your game.
6: And you as well.
7: I'm here with Jackson Sayers. I'm on the location right outside of where the crash happened. For the car chase that happened this week. Jackson, can you tell me a little what happened?
8: Yeah, so Sunday, right at Sunday, a guy comes from Weaverville driving aggressively, goes on Merriman Avenue going towards Asheville, hits one green Dodge, clips him. Then he goes towards a white Tesla, proceeds to hit the Tesla, completely totals the car. Then he has to jump out of the car. So I have a video here. Let's see. Of some cop cars coming over to the scene where he appears to jump out of his truck and goes towards a rental that is not used. There's a rental house right here
9: behind the chiropractor.
8: And he appears to have been jumped over the bushes and go into that house. And that's when Asheville PD comes in and basically swarms the whole house. They do reconnaissance. They have drones. I mean, it was pretty fun to see.
7: And you were here to saw that. I mean, based on the videos, you were right here seeing all that happen.
8: I didn't see the guy, but I basically saw Asheville PD come in. They had basically blocked Merriman off instantly. Merriman Avenue was all blocked off by fire trucks. Then Asheville PD comes in, brings out guns. They bring out drones. They bring out their military gear. I saw a guy with all full military gear, army hat, army vest, AR-15s. Then that's when they proceed to come together and they get a group plan to go into the building and figure out if he was in there or not.
7: That does sound pretty exciting. Do you think the police handled it pretty good? I mean, it sounds like they were here pretty quick and on point.
8: They were definitely here on time. I definitely think Weaverville knew about it previously because I heard he came from a Walmart in Weaverville, and apparently he was acting aggressive in around there. That's when he proceeds to run away and head towards Asheville. And that's kind of when it all broke down.
7: Living in the neighborhood here, close to this, on a normal day, would you say this neighborhood is pretty safe?
8: Yes. On average, yes. You know, I mean, the only thing you're going to get probably here on this side is maybe homeless. But for the most part, crime-wise, no, you're not going to see crime here. No.
7: I know that the Fox News had reported Asheville being such a dangerous place, but from what I'm hearing from you and other residents here, that isn't so.
8: I remember seeing that Fox article. It went national, and it was really interesting. They called Asheville nasty, and what was the other words? I can't think of it. Nasty and just crime. They said that it was crime. The crime is up, and it makes no sense because I walk Asheville all the time, and I don't see very, very, very, at the most, a few homeless people. And that.
7: Thanks for speaking.
10: 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And this is the concert and entertainment calendar for Wednesday, June 3rd. 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We've got Tank at the Bengas at the Gray Eagle, Sailor Brothers Jamgrass at French Broad Brewery, Marcus X. Gill at Asheville Music Hall in the One Stop, Matt Smith's Well-Crafted Music Series at Highland Brewing Tap Room, Play It Forward, a benefit for Asheville City Schools String Orchestra at the Orange Peel, the Resonant Rogues of the Double Crown, Old Time Jam at Jack of the Wood, Latin Night at One World Brewing West, Brandi Carlile is coming to the Explore Asheville Arena on June 10th, Lord Huron on the 14th, and Beck is at Thomas Wolfe Auditorium October 28th. 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Folks will visit Amsterdam, Vienna, New Santara, San Francisco, Istanbul, and Lagos. You'll hear music from Magic Fig, The Panturas, New Santara Beat, Hypnotic Floor, Gross Curieur, and Ista. 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

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The show is Lucid Pilot. My name is Nathan D. Duvall. We just wrapped up our first long set of music. Hope you enjoyed that as much as I did. You know, it's so interesting. I think I was just thinking about this the other day that there are so many different bands that are using ear candy in their music. And traditionally you would consider that psychedelia, and there are bands that would just be aghast if they were lumped into that category. I've even heard of late, like black metal, like Norwegian, you know, heavy black metal out of Scandinavia, that kind of thing. And there's elements of ear candy. You've got those wild, like indigenous electronica bands like Otaiken, and there's several bands similar to them out of Siberia that are using all sorts of really interesting sounds that you traditionally would be considered psychedelic. And I think it has something to do with like a worldwide evolution of consciousness. People are taking supplements, they're taking organic compounds, synthetic compounds, and they're choosing different ways to approach their own self-actualization or consciousness. And it just seems to be growing by leaps and bounds, and that's affecting art in all different platforms, and definitely here in music. And I think even punk bands, I mean, I guess with the growth of like the OCs or Frankie and the Witchfingers, and I don't know, King Gizzard and Lizard Wizard, because they're in so many different genres, you're hearing psychedelic elements of music where you normally wouldn't. And I love aggressive psychedelic bands. There's a lot. In fact, I just heard, is it not Sun? Sun is the one, I'm forgetting now. There's a band from Portugal. I'm forgetting the name of the band right now. Heard them through Joyful Noise, which if you haven't listened to that show, be sure to check it out. That's on Mondays from 6 to 8 with Abby Cat. And she was playing this band from Portugal. It's not Sun. It's Sun something. I'm forgetting. I'll remember in a minute. But they're very super aggressive. Or they're all over the place. They play all sorts of crazy things. And that seems to be the deal. There's so many different bands playing all these different kinds of music. And they're using elements of ear candy that I just love. And that's what you last heard from Dark Daisy. They did a song called Pulse. They're from Los Angeles. The album is The Dissolving Door. They've got a new EP. I'll be playing some of that next week. We've been trading some emails, so we'll have them on the show very soon. They're from LA, and they're just insane. They're crazy. So it's tough to get a hold of folks and get things, you know, tight and nailed down. But we will. We'll get them on the show soon. They're a great bunch of guys, and they're having a wonderful time. They're another one of these bands that kind of straddles the line between progressive rock, psychedelic music. They're playing disco on the song Pulse that you heard. You heard that Four on the Floor disco beat with the open hi-hats. It's hilarious. So they'll go anywhere. They'll play anything. It doesn't really matter to them. And what's great about the fan bases these days, and that a lot of that is due to King Gizzard and the Lizard Wizard, is that they're open-minded and willing to go down different roads, and they're not necessarily tied down to, we only play bluegrass, we only play heavy metal. You know, we

We go all, you know, we play all sorts of different kinds of music, and we're open. We listen to all sorts of music, and it really shows. And I love that for the fan bases that are open-minded, because it's just more fun and kind of knocking down the walls of traditional genres. It's just so cool. Speaking of knocking down the walls, that was Before Dark Days. You heard Gros Cuir, the song Montreal from Vague Sclerot. And I'm butchering French there. I have to constantly look that one up and get the pronunciation right. But Gros Cuir is a wonderful band, and I've been playing almost everything from that album. That's kind of, I guess, Rogue Wave. It's kind of what that translates to. Hypnotic Floor out of Vienna, Austria, doing Moss Forest. The Friendly Moss Forest Creatures Lived Happily in Perpetual Twilight is the name of the album. It's totally ridiculous. They're insane. I love them. They got to open for Giz, I think, last summer. So they're definitely one of those bands that has been influenced by King Gizzard. The Panturas, not to be confused with Pantera. They are spelled P-A-N-T-U-R-A-S out of Indonesia. You heard Lasut Ngoyet. That was from Galura Tropicalia. I'll be playing more from them. I love this band. I kind of found them through Nusantara Beat, who you heard before them doing Helene Kendali from the self-titled debut album, Nusantara Beat. I love it. One of the greatest albums of all time, in my humble opinion. Magic Fig out of San Francisco doing At the Garden's Gate from Valerian Tea. I love this album too. Just wonderful. Let's play some more music. Let's play some Slow Dive. This is Prayer Remembered from Everything is Alive. 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Show's Lucid Pilot.

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The show is Lucid Pilot. My name is Nathan D. Duval. We just wrapped up a quick set of songs, about four tunes there. You last heard Mean, is how you pronounce them. They are krautrock out of Austin. And that was a song, Odyssey, from their self-titled debut album, spelled M-I-E-N. And this group is just hysterical because their second album, they spelled M-I-I-E-N. So I'm constantly confusing the two. I think I uploaded the second album first, and I spelled it, like, I spelled it wrong because I looked at it. I'm like, did I spell that wrong? I thought the band's, you know, name was spelled M-I-E-N, and so I spelled it what I thought was correct, and then I looked it up again. I'm like, wait a minute, the second album is spelled with two I's. And so it's super confusing. It's hilarious. So it took me a minute. I've been pretty much playing every song from these two albums, or I will be. I've played about five or six songs now for the last month, and I love them because there's, again, that's another band that you can kind of shift between genres, because they're you know, right in the pocket there in between a lot of different things. You can go rock and go psychedelic and go atmospheric after them. And that's why I played Ladytron right before them. They've got a new album called Paradises. The song is Metaphysica. I am practically 30 years late and eight albums in. Sorry, I'm really late to this party. I love the name of the band. I can't believe I've never heard this before. In the beginning, they were sort of dream pop and, I don't know, electro dance or something like that is what the early descriptions were of them. And I, for whatever reason, I just missed the boat, and I'm now on. I love the band. So interesting. And I love their textures and different styles. It's easy to go a lot of different directions with them. So that's why you hear them with ISTA, or In Sound to All. The abbreviation is ISTA for In Sound to All. They've got a self-titled album that just came out about a month ago, 2 months ago. That was Human Nature. And I've been playing pretty much the entire album. I just love them to death. And I think they're a collective from New York. I think it's two members from Los Angeles that moved to New York and then kind of created this album, this sort of collective group of folks that play together as this band and part of a scene there in Brooklyn. It's very exciting. Brooklyn's just, they got so many amazing bands. They're just going through this exciting, fervent moment. Really happy for that town. Slow Dive at the very top, you heard Prayer Remembered from the album Everything Is Alive. I love that. I keep talking about it. I missed their show at the Orange Peel. I'm just slow to them. I'd always heard the name of the band, and it just took me a minute to get to it. So I finally got there, but hopefully they'll be coming back here soon, because I just love them to death. All right, we're coming up to the top of the hour. We're going to play another long set for you. Going to be traveling down all sorts of different roads. So lock it in, folks. I hope you're enjoying your lunch. Listening to Asheville FM. Chose Lucid Pilot.

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All right, folks, we got another super long set of music for your afternoon here. This is Angine de Poitrine from the Volume 2 album. The song is Utsip. 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

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The show's Lucid Pilot. My name is Nathan D. Duval. Hope you're having a wonderful Wednesday. I had some fun dodging the rain yesterday on my way to get some chicken. Man, it came down. It was beautiful. It felt good. It smelled good. Amen to the rain. You heard last heard some witch that they are from Zambia. That was Dancer on a Trip. The album is Sogolo. I meant to look that up. I don't know what that means. In fact, I don't even know the traditional main language there in Zambia. I don't know if there's like a Zambian language. It's probably like a tribe-by-tribe dialect, as is common in Africa. So I don't know. I need to look that up. In fact, because I know a fair amount about the Zambia psychedelic rock scene. And yeah, but I don't, it's funny, I don't know, because a lot of times they sing in English, so I take it for granted, but

yellow colored font, and I don't remember the name. Anyway, they're highlighting their backup singers more on this album and giving them, you know, more of some more sway. So it's cool. You heard Owelu Dreamhouse. That is a self-titled album. The song is Struggle for Kasawa. They've got two main principals in that band, and I believe they're loosely part of that Ezra Collective that's going on there in London town. There's a bunch of bands that play soul, they play Afrobeat, jazz, a lot of different styles, and they kind of share bandmates, which is really cool. Not too different from here in Asheville. I didn't experience that where I grew up. It was more competitive, and so it's really cool to see a new generation of players really sharing things, almost like, you know, like jazz players might. I mean, you know, like traditional jazz players tend to cut. They, you know, 2, 3, 4 players get together and then just go at each other. But it seems like there's a lot of communal playing, which is great. Shay Hazan doing Street Souls from the album Wasool. Been playing a lot of that. More Ladytron. I can't like play a set without them. That was the title track from Time's Arrow. You're just gonna be hearing more and more from them. I love them. Yalamiku doing Etre Astre from the self-titled album, and Angine de Poitrine doing Ute Zip from the Volume 2 album. Let's play some Altingun. This is Ngegda Balyaga. 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

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You are listening to Asheville FM. The show is Lucid Pilot. My name is Nathan D. Duvall. You just heard our final set of the day as part of Lucid Pilot. Hope you enjoyed that. I so enjoy putting sets together. You heard A Place to Bury Strangers doing Losing Time from the album Rare and Deadly. Brand new Carla Petullo. We love her. She's got this great album title, Nomadica. That was the song Arrival featuring Lorenza Ponce. Uzo Bazooka doing the song Megalim from the album Kapayim. Edgy Edgy doing Don't Ask featuring the Rabani Brothers. That is the album Primordial Soup. And Altine Goon, their latest album Garip, they were doing a song called Ngegda Balyaga. That is a Ngegda Vineyard. I think they're in Turkey. Really cool. Coming up next, folks, you got DJ Robert. That's his show That Sold Last Century. And I think we're up to show 90. He's always got some cool themes going on. I want to thank you very much for being my friend, and I'll see you next week on Lucid Pilot.

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Hello and good afternoon. Welcome to That's So Last Century. I'm your host, Robert, and I want to thank Nathan D. Duvall for once again giving us a great Lucid Pilot show. Hey, happy hump day. Besides that, I've got two quirky unofficial holidays for June 3rd to observe, National Egg Day and World Bicycle Day. I've got plenty of great tunes lined up for those two themes. But first, today is the 90th episode of That's So Last Century. Amazing. And to celebrate, I found a tune with 90 in the title. So here we go with a country tune called 90 Miles an Hour Down a Dead End Street on Asheville FM.

For my 90th That's So Last Century show on Asheville FM, that's Hank Snow with a 1963 hit single on the country charts, that is, 90 miles an hour down a dead-end street. Also, in stark contrast, playing behind me is George Michael and Freedom 90 from his second album of the same name in 1990. 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Food Connection, 12 Baskets, New Stock Pantry, Pizza Mind, Rye Knot, Gypsy Queen, Sunny Point Cafe, New Belgium, Devil's Foot Brewing, Dynamite Roasting Company, Earth Fair, and Patton Avenue Pet Company. 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Time now for the first of two quirky unofficial holidays for June 3rd, National Egg Day, with apologies to any vegans listening out there. You may well ask, Robert, why do we need and have a National Egg Day? Honestly, I have no idea, but I found it online and I'm going to run with it. And this is going to be a quite diverse group of egg songs, genre-wise, that is, kicking it off with Beastie Boys and Eggman on That's So Last Century.

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1: Goes on my plate. 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
1: Now drop the beat so I can talk about my favorite tastings, the food that is the everlasting. See, I'm not fasting, I'm gobbling like a doggone turkey. Beef jerky, Slim Jims, I eat sometimes. I like lemon and limes, and if not that, I get the roti and the sour sauce. Sit back, relax, listen to some hip-hop.

For National Egg Day today, June 3rd, that's Lynn Ahrens and Stephen Flaherty doing Green Eggs and Ham from Seuss the Musical, original cast album released in 2001. Not last century, I know, but the famous Dr. Seuss book was published in 1960, so I'm giving it a pass into my show. Do you like green eggs and ham? Me, I'll try the green eggs, but not the ham, thank you very much. Before that was Ham and Eggs by A Tribe Called Quest from their 1990 debut album People's Instinctive Travels and the Paths of Rhythm. The set began with the Beastie Boys doing Eggman from their second album Paul's Boutique out in 1989. Hey, I'm Robert, enjoying myself this afternoon playing egg songs. In the background is famed producer Bill Frisell. And from his 10th album, Just Like a Train, it's the track Egg Radio, which I guess that's what this is at this moment. Hey, you know that saying, don't put all your eggs in one basket? Well, this next one challenges that thinking by declaring, I'm putting all my eggs in one basket. 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It's just a yoke, man.

at the diner, Emma's 49er. There's a rendezvous of strangers around a coffee urn at night. All the gypsy hacks and the insomniacs, now the paper's been read. Now the waitress said, eggs and sausage and a side of toast.

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Wrapping up my observance of National Egg Day, June 3rd, that's Lena Lovitch, born in Detroit but moved to England at 13 and quickly entered the art and music scene. We heard Egghead from her second and most excellent album, Flex, in 1980. Ahead of that, and worlds apart musically, I know, was Johnny Cash from the 1968 Live at Folsom State Prison album. It was, of course, Dirty Old Egg-Sucking Dog. Poor thing, he was just hungry. Prior to that was another live one, this time from the inimitable Tom Waits with a song titled Eggs and Sausage in a Cadillac with Susan Michelson. You can find that on Tom's third album, Nighthawks at the Diner, recorded in front of a live studio audience in 1975. And the set began with a guy better known for his dancing, but was here clearly a singer, Fred Astaire, doing I'm Putting All My Eggs in One Basket, a single from way back in 1936, exactly 90 years ago, how about that? And in the background are Cocteau Twins with Eggs and Their Shells, which I found on their 1985 EP Echoes in a Shallow Bay. Asheville FM presents Democracy Now! Every weekday at 10 a.m. Democracy Now! 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Also, and yet another show I really like, Ultraviolet, eclectic pop and dance music show beamed directly to your mind from the airwaves of Asheville FM, Fridays at 1 p.m. Okay, my show, That's So Last Century, is half over, which means we've got about 30 minutes before the People's Radio Hour at 3 p.m. For the second quirky holiday on June 3rd, it's World Bicycle Day. There's a nice backstory to World Bicycle Day. It's only 8 years old, and its genesis is found in a Polish-American professor who was formerly a competitive cyclist in Poland. After accepting an offer from a New York track club, he moved to the U.S., eventually working at several colleges as a sociologist, focusing on climate change, the environment, family, public policy, global poverty, youth, and role of women in contemporary society. In 2015, he started a grassroots campaign to have the United Nations adopt a resolution for a World Bicycle Day in order to promote sustainable transportation. And it passed 193-0. It was unanimous. I love to ride a bike. It brings me joy for some reason. So to celebrate, I've assembled some tunes about bicycles. The first one's called My White Bicycle on 103.3. Asheville FM.

Yeah, that's Deborah Harry with a punkish single she put out in 1989 called Bike Boy. Ahead of that was a 45-second snippet titled Bicycle by Syracuse, New York band Masters of Reality from their second album Sunrise on the Suffer Bus. Preceding that, we heard They Might Be Giants from their fifth album in 1994, John Henry. It was Dirt Bike. And we began this salute to World Bicycle Day with My White Bicycle, a 1967 single by London, England band Tomorrow. That song was inspired by an Amsterdam anarchist group that started a free bicycle sharing initiative. You just grabbed a bicycle off the street and rode it to wherever you were going and left it there. Presumably not your house, right? In the background is an instrumental by English duo Autechre called Bike from their first album, 1993's Incunabula. Getting right back to the music, this is Angel on My Bike. I swear that's happened to me before.

Hey, I'm Robert, and you've been listening to That's So Last Century. That's going to do it for me and my celebration of World Bicycle Day, June 3rd. The set consisted of one American band with a famous son and three English bands. Starting at the top, it was LA band The Wallflowers with Bob Dylan's son Jacob on vocals doing Angel on My Bike, taken from their second album, 1996's Bringing Down the Horse. After that was early Pink Floyd, from their very first album, in fact, Piper at the Gates of Dawn, out in 1967. And the instrumental track was simply titled Bike. Then it was Bike Ride to the Moon by English band The Dukes of Stratosphere, a side project of XTC, from their 1985 debut album, 25 O'Clock. And we just heard Queen, of course, with Bicycle Race, a number 24 hit on the Billboard charts in late 1978. That's found on their seventh album, Jazz. In the background is Cracker from their second album, Kerosene Hat, and the long track, I Ride My Bike, released in 1993. I want to thank you for listening to my show, That's So Last Century. I do not yet have a theme for next week's show, so if you have a suggestion, shoot me an email at Robert, that's R-O-H-B-E-A-R, at ashevillefm.org. Up next is the excellent show, The People's Radio Hour, with the dedicated and committed hosts Jess and Jen. To take you there, I've got a haunting and compelling statement on child predators. It's a tune by Lisa Germano, who you have undoubtedly heard as the violinist from John Mellencamp's hit songs. This is a tune from Lisa's first album, 1991's The Way Down from the Moon Palace, and is called Riding My Bike. Please, be kind to others, be kind to yourself, and keep on pedaling. See ya!

0: 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Play It Forward, a benefit for Asheville City Schools String Orchestra, is at the Orange Peel. There's an old-time jam at Jack of the Woods. Matt Smith's well-crafted music series with Pierce Edens is at Highland Brewing. Country Line Dance and Two-Step with Christy is at Edith's Hideaway. European Jazz Trio with Dr. Bill Bears is at White Horse Black Mountain. Tomorrow, Thursday, June 4th, an evening with Patterson Hood of Drive-By Truckers at the Grey Eagle. It's Thursday at One World Brewing West, and downtown is Rooster Tim. Lainey Barnett, Low Groves, and Griffin Duffy play Static Age Records. Coheed and Cambria are at the Orange Peel. 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Butts and Boots Line Dancing is at Banks Ave. Shavora Roots and Wings Tour at Iyer Prana Listening Room. Tom Hamilton Band is at Asheville Music Hall. Rick Horniak and the Highway Companions are at the One Stop, and Shlomo Franklin is with Julie Odell at White Horse Black Mountain. On Friday, June 5th, Abs Fest Friday, Fandom Nerdlesque at the Grey Eagle. Jen Hampton. I'm a Tim Robinson with Astral Roots at One World Brewing West, Pleasantly Wild at One World Brewing Downtown, Tales at Fleetwood, R. Hundro, Glue Sniffin' Squishheads, Smith and Ernest are at Static Age Records, Hot and Horror, 2000s Dance Party at Orange Peel, Soul Blues at Jack of the Woods, Sit a Spell Bluegrass Session at Ginger's Revenge, Jason Curtis and the Black Sheep play Highland Brewing, Off with Your Radiohead, a Radiohead tribute is at Eulogy, Lauren Huntley and the Gravely Brothers are at Edith's Hideaway, Esther Rose with Sam Gelband is at Iyer Prana Listening Room, The Psychedelics play Sierra Nevada Brewing, Hard to Handle Black Crows tribute at Asheville Music Hall, 5J Barrow at the One Stop, High Horse is at White Horse Black Mountain. Whew. 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I would like to report that I used the concert calendar on our website yesterday to try and plan an event. 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The views and opinions expressed on this show are not necessarily the opinions of Asheville FM, its board of directors, or program sponsors, just us. Who's us? Well, I'll start you off with that answer. It's me. I'm Jess.
1: I always struggle with that part.
0: I know. Who am I even? I don't know. I'm Jess. I am a local artist, caregiver, community
1: weaver,
0: and a nice person.
1: Oh, you are.
0: Yes. Yeah. I strive not to be nice, but to be kind instead.
1: Ooh, yes.
0: Yeah. Important distinction.
1: And I'm Jen Hampton.
0: Yes,
1: I am your co-host and I am a community organizer with the Asheville Area Tenants Union and Asheville Food and Beverage United and the Southern Workers Assembly. And speaking of workers, I'm super excited about today's topic because we have the president of our local Central Labor Council,
0: Yay.
1: Blake Honeycutt, to talk with us about local labor history here in Western North Carolina. Did y'all know that we have a really rich history of labor activism and unions in our area? Well, I didn't know until I heard all about it from Blake. So let's kind of dig into it. I'm super stoked about this.
0: Yeah, me Thanks too. I love here. History and unions.
1: Me too.
0: Yeah.
1: And solidarity.
2: Yeah, thank you guys for having me on today.
1: No problem. So the reason I thought about doing this is because I missed out on seeing Blake's presentation at UNCA on May Day because we were doing the community feasts and stuff. And I heard from so many people afterwards that they learned so much and they really loved the presentation. So there's a couple of reasons I brought Blake on today. I think because we want to talk about our history, because if we know, you know, what has been possible in the past, we can, like, you know, use that as a roadmap to the future. And also there's some labor actions taking place locally that we want to make sure that y'all know about. So, yeah, Blake, why don't you tell us a little bit about yourself and what you do and how you came to be the Central Labor Council
0: Who even
1: president.
0: Are you, Blake?
1: Yeah, who are you?
2: Who am I? All right. So my name is Blake Honeycutt. I always have to say first, I'm a husband and a father. Mm-hmm. And outside of that, I am a union rep for the Teamsters Local 61. And I currently serve as the president of the Western North Carolina Central Labor Council. I just got into labor activism, really, because somebody did it for me. Somebody showed me what solidarity looked like. And once I saw what solidarity looked like, I had to have that in my life as well.
1: Right? That's the thing about solidarity, y'all. Like, when you feel it, when you are a recipient of that solidarity, you want to just, like, do everything you can to reciprocate that, to share it with other people.
2: Yes, and that's exactly what happened to me. I've been at the Central Labor Council. This is going on my second year. It's been a lot of fun. There was just a void there, and so just stepped up and filled that void. It kind of brought me to it. It wasn't something that I was actively seeking at the time. I just kind of stepped in that role, and it's just been a lot of fun getting to know all the other unions in the area and working with them with solidarity as well.
1: Right on. And I got to say, having been part of the CLC myself, CLC is the Central Labor Council. We're just going to say that from now on, CLC. Having been a part of it since I started organizing in 2021, when you became the president, started leading, it's really revitalized the CLC. And that's been really exciting to see, like, our local labor movement get more energized and more active and excited about doing stuff.
2: I do appreciate to hear that, Jen. It's really just letting everybody in the room have a voice and just, hey, if you want to do something, right now, to the best of my knowledge and belief, we've never told anybody no as far as our delegates go. Like, if you have an action or you have whatever, if you want to paint in a park, whatever it might be, we will come and we will support you and we will do that with you.
0: Can I ask a ding-dong question real
1: yes.
0: quick? I feel like sometimes that's my job at the show, is to be the ding dong who doesn't know. I'm not a labor organizer, but I do love labor organizing. What does the Central Labor Council do?
2: Okay, so the Central Labor Council is a subordinate of the AFL-CIO. So what we do here is we stand in solidarity with other unions, with just union support. We have we do legislative support for pro-labor legislative, and we'll do civic engagements, mainly just if you're having an issue, it's in labor, there's a saying, an injury to one is an injury to all. Mm-hmm. I don't know how many people have heard that, but that's kind of a labor saying. And so the CLC is where that comes to roost.
1: Yes.
2: That is where, if you're having whoever that union might be, the rest of us jump on board and we figure out a way to help you fight and win.
0: Mm-hmm. I love that. So it's like a solidarity group for unions, labor unions.
2: That is correct.
0: Sick.
1: And labor organizers.
2: Yes.
1: Like, you know, when Asheville Food and Beverage United was first started and we weren't a union yet, we were still welcomed into the CLC. And having access to all these people with so many years of experience organizing and in, you know, unions, it was really helpful to like be able to tap into that knowledge and, you know, support, you know, and so it's like, you know, the Teamsters show up for the nurses and the nurses show up for the Teamsters and they all show up for the teachers. And, you know, like it's just all showing up for each other in solidarity. So, yeah, it's a solidarity hub.
0: Yay.
1: We love solidarity.
2: It is a good point because it's not just affiliates that are welcome. We welcome non-affiliates. If you are labor friendly, you're welcome to come join us in any action that we have and or just any rally, anything that we have going on. You're more than welcome to come. It's not just for affiliates.
0: Solidarity is for everyone.
2: That's
1: yes,
2: right.
1: It is.
0: Yeah.
1: And speaking of that, while we're on the topic of solidarity and showing up for each other in labor actions, I do want to shout out that the Mission Nurses Union is having a rally tomorrow, June 4th, gathering at 3:45, and the rally starts at 4 p.m. on the corner of Biltmore Avenue and Hospital Drive. I'm going to be there. Blake's going to be there. Y'all are all invited to come and show up in support and solidarity for the Mission Nurses. And I'll just go ahead and talk about their demands real quick, why they're having the rally. They recently had one of their union members, Molly Zinker, fired. She's one of their lead organizers. I can't remember what her position was.
2: Yeah. I think she's a union rep there.
1: Union rep. And so, you know, they fired her for a reason that is just ridiculous, and we're not going to get into it on the air, but the nurses are demanding to bring Molly back to work because they feel like it was an unfair labor practice, meaning they fired her. They feel like they fired her in retaliation for being a union activist. Mm-hmm. It's like, you know, if you're in a restaurant union and they can fire you for any reason besides organizing, they can be like, well, you're fired because we don't like the color of your shoes. You know, like that sort of thing.
0: Mm-hmm.
1: So they're demanding to bring Molly back to work. They want to have real people in Asheville doing their scheduling, not like, you know, an AI or a remote person somewhere else who's deciding what their scheduling needs are. And they want to provide adequate, easy parking so that they can get to work and take care of our community. And they want adequate staffing so that they can take care of us. And I don't think that that's asking too much. And that's why I'm going to show up, because they are fighting for the patients.
0: Mm.
1: So just shout out to that. That's tomorrow.
0: Cool.
2: Yeah. It should be a lot of fun. We're actually, right now, the state AFL-CIO is having their board meeting in Western North Carolina tomorrow. So you're actually going to the president of the North Carolina State Federation, the AFL-CIO, Braxton Winston II.
1: Oh, yeah.
2: He's going to be in the house as well.
1: Oh, cool.
2: So he'll be speaking. I'll be speaking there. You talked about the demands. I do believe that it goes back to those staffing shortages. This all stemmed because they do have staffing shortages there.
1: Mm-hmm.
2: And so Molly had spoke out about that and then did something that got her fired. And then I think that might not even cause this rally. Then other nurses wanted to support Molly and so wore some buttons. And so then they were all sent home. It's kind of been an avalanche of HCA just not being a good hospital or a good employer since they came to Asheville.
1: Yep. Second that.
0: Yep. Nope.
1: Oh, I was thought you had a question. So,
0: not yet.
1: Let's talk now, I guess, kind of like shifting gears, because I feel like it's really important that we get to the heart of what we want to talk about today. And that's the rich history in Appalachia and Western North Carolina of labor organizing. And before we do, I want to shout out the slogan that we got on the back of our CLC t-shirts. What does it say?
2: It says, "Your grandpappy did not run shine through these hollers for you to be a bootlicker."
1: That's right. If that doesn't sum up the Western North Carolina CLC, I don't know what does. Oh,
3: I love that.
1: So yeah, tell us a little bit about our history.
2: All right. Well, I'm going to start off by telling everybody that I'm a Nashville native. So this is kind of like where it hit home for me, is I've lived here my whole life, grew up on the north end of Buncombe County, and I didn't know anything about labor history or labor organizing whatsoever until I got a job. I drive a brown truck around all day, and so for the Teamsters, and so that's when I learned about unions and what a union was and what it meant to be in a union. And so as I was going through this research, and I'm gonna give a shout out to the Pack Memorial Library, they have archived everything so beautifully downstairs in the North Carolina exhibit. They make everything so easy to find, from family histories to labor histories to whatever you're looking for that's happened in Asheville, and especially if the Citizen Times has wrote, if they wrote about it. But on to our labor history. So I'm gonna take a kind of a guy like a take you back in time into Asheville. We are going back to about the 1900s, and at this time, you're having George Vanderbilt. He's the railroads just come into Asheville. Mm-hmm. We're not even a city yet. It's not happened yet. We're a town of 6,000 to 8,000 people. Mm-hmm. Yeah, it's pretty small. Maybe 4 to 6 at the 1900 mark. And so you have the Biltmore Estate coming in, and you had the guys working on the railroad. And at the same time, all the doctors, if you had tuberculosis, if you had something wrong with you, you had to go get fresh air. Mm. And so Asheville, I mean, that's what a lot of the reasons some of us still live here is it's beautiful, fresh air, fresh mountain air. So they were telling everybody you need to get to the mountains. So people were starting to flock towards Asheville. Mm. And we were having all these like hotels and housing, like bed and breakfast housings put up.
0: The sanatoriums.
2: Yeah. Ooh. And so you have all those popping up at this time. And so once you, at this time, like I said, you have all these labor people coming. So you have the guys working on the railroad, and they're all labor. They're all organized labor. And then inside of all of these, like whether it be hotels or bars or whatever, you have Barkeepers 101. That was that used to be a union in Asheville. Really fun stuff.
1: Barkeepers 101.
2: And there's actually one that's even better than that I'm about to tell you about.
1: Okay.
2: And so you're pushing into Asheville. You're moving towards the 1910s, and Asheville it's picking up. So you get streetcars. You have telephone wires. You have power lines. You have all of that in downtown by around 1906. Mm-hmm. So that brings some more organized labor. So you have the Amalgamated Streetcars Union that are still a thing today. Those guys still run your Asheville City Transit buses. Mm-hmm. And so you have those guys coming in. You got, like I said, you have the telephone wire guys come in, the communication workers. Those guys have came in. So you're talking, even though we've grown now from that 4 to 6, we're starting to get to that 8 to 10 mark. A lot of this is organized labor here in Asheville, which was just amazing to me. And so then it really hits the 1910 through 1929. Asheville pops off. It goes, we become a city, and it just starts, it's growing, growing, growing. You got the Art Deco boom. And so by 1929, you have the Jackson Building, the Flatiron Building, Battery Park Hotel, City Hall, Buncombe County Courthouse, Asheville City High School, the Craggy Prison, the Grove Arcade, the S&W Building, and the First Baptist Church were all in that span, in that 10-year span, all of those got put up. And the fun thing about those were by Brick Mason 01. So that was their union was Brick Mason's 01. And so that's a really cool part of Asheville history right there.
1: So just real quick, are you telling us that Asheville was built by organized labor?
2: I am exactly telling you that Asheville was built by organized labor.
1: All right, carry on.
2: Yeah, and so I'm actually going to back up 1 second. So it was built so much on organized labor that so I told everybody we're part of the AFL-CIO. Mm-hmm. before 1955, and sometimes a little bit later, depending on what region you live in, it was two different organizations. There was the AFL and there was the CIO.
0: What does AFL stand for?
2: American Federation of Labor.
0: What about CIO?
2: Congressional Industrial Organization.
0: Okay.
2: Yeah.
1: I can never remember that.
2: The way that it comes, whenever you put it all together, it even messes it up more. But Asheville was really big on the AFL side. The CIO part is where a lot of people get the communist part of organized labor. That was from the CIO part. And the AFL and the CIO, they really did not get along up until this 1955 era. But either way, back, like I said, so the AFL started the Asheville Central Labor Union in about 1896. And so in 1906, the very first North Carolina AFL convention was held in Asheville, North Carolina.
0: Wow.
2: So that's just like I said, the roots here are just, it's wild. Like, everybody came in from out of state or from out of the area. Greensboro, you had guys from Raleigh, and they all met and they all hung out downtown, and then they all went to the Biltmore Estate. It's really funny. There's newspaper articles. It's usually a presentation, so I can't show you my newspaper article on the radio, but there's newspaper articles from the Citizen Times as well. I think that's another really fun fact, that the Citizen Times is as old as it is, and how they've preserved the Citizen Times as well as they have. So we get through the 20, like into before the 20s, it's booming, everything's going fine, and then the AFL, the labor council, we still do this to this day. We screen and endorse candidates that are running for office. If you ever hear a candidate say, "I got the labor endorsement," it means that they've come and been screened by the CLC, and we've given them our endorsement. And this goes all the way back, all the way to when the Federation was started.
0: Wow.
2: Yes. So there's newspaper articles talking about who labor had endorsed, or in some cases we don't endorse at all. Maybe that there's not a good candidate, or maybe we liked all the candidates, and we still do that to this day. We might wait until after the primaries, because we love everybody that's running, and we don't want to just endorse somebody just because,
1: right?
2: And so, but there's newspaper articles talking about how we've even been doing this legislative actions all the way back to the 1920s here in Asheville. So if you move on a little bit further, one of the big things that happened in the, because we're Western North Carolina Central Labor Council, so we cover all the way from around about Hickory, Morganton Hickory, all the way back over to Cherokee, Grant, all the way back over to Georgia, all the way down to Polk County. And so one of the things that happened inside our like Western North Carolina jurisdiction was whenever in Marion, there was a textile factory that was in Marion that had a dispute with their employer. And during that time, they were going on strike. And so they had mill houses, like little mill towns. If you can think of like over next to the Coca-Cola factory in Inca, they have like the Inca Village. It's kind of like that, right? And so they're all living in these houses. Well, if they were on strike, then the guys were going to get evicted from their houses. So, like, tensions are super high over there. And it's like, and so it's, things have gotten like pretty hostile between negotiations and the unions and whatnot. So they call in National Guard. National Guard comes down. They're in Marion at this textile factory. And at this point, if you're not a mill worker, if you're not inside the village of the mill village, and you try to go into the mill village, you have to have like papers. You have to be searched. The man that was running the labor council at that time, he had gone down there, show solidarity as we do today as well. And so there's newspaper articles talking about how he was strip searched just to get into the village to be with the workers. And so at this everything keeps escalating, and it's a shaky story, because it's one of those where the articles, the police say a union member shot first, and so then they shot into the crowd.
1: Of course they say that.
2: Yeah, of course they did, but of course the firearms weren't found, and people died. And not only did people die on this situation, because it's like such a tense situation, and that mill ran everything in the town. So these people that had these gunshot wounds, they couldn't go to the local nurse.
1: Oh, wow.
2: Because the mill ran the nurses, the little hospital in the town. Hmm. So they couldn't go there. They were refused treatment.
1: What?
2: Yeah. And so it was just, it's a wild, wild story that just happened in our backyard where it was, it's the Marion Massacre. It's it's an organizing tragedy is what it is.
1: Yep. And I think that illustrates to me, and I hope to y'all, that kind of like fight from the powers that be, like that right there illustrates to me how powerful organized labor is, because they wouldn't be fighting us with that much force if it wasn't powerful and, you know, a threat to their power. So I just want to make sure everybody really understands and feels that power from this story.
2: Yeah, and I think it's also next year, or I don't even know what year, but this is almost 100 years ago, and where Asheville or Western North Carolina's labor movement. I mean, I think that's just a testament to the labor movement in Western North Carolina. Mm-hmm. It's over 100 years old. We have people willing to die for what they believe in, trying to make the world a better place than what they found it. They want people to have better wages than what they had. Mm-hmm. And I just love that type of story right there, of people trying to leave something better than the way they found it.
1: Me too. And I think that might be a really good place to kind of stop for a second and take a music break. And
3: let's do it.
1: Yeah, let's do that. And I'm going to be saying, like, every time we're at a rally and we say Asheville is a union town, oh my gosh, that just has so much more power for me now. Yeah. All right, take a music break.
3: All right, here we go. Which side are you on?

0: That's right. Pete Seeger goes hard. That was Ozeki's heavy edit of Which Side Are You On, performed by Pete Seeger here on People's Radio Hour on 103.3 Asheville FM. And if you're just tuning in, that's what you're listening to. And I want to remind you that the views and opinions expressed on this show are not necessarily the opinions of Asheville FM, its board of directors, or program sponsors. Today, my heart is singing because we are talking about labor history in Asheville, and I'm learning so much, and I'm so happy that our guest here, Blake, is joining us to educate us on, on the local history that of part. Labor.
1: Yeah. That part. That's the part that's got me so excited, is the local part, that Asheville is a labor town, a union town.
0: Yeah.
1: Yeah. Tell us some more, Blake. We left off.
0: Can I ask you a question before we... I'm curious about, and maybe you don't know, and that's fine, because I'm just springing this on you, but I'm curious about, did Vanderbilt, like, was the Biltmore built by organized labor or
2: no?
0: No.
2: So the railroad coming in, the whole, like, the reason that he came here, or how he came here, that part was organized labor coming in. To the best of my knowledge and belief, the Biltmore state itself was not done by organized labor, because the bricklayers, they didn't come until a little bit later, until that 19 or the records of the bricklayers don't show up until you start getting it towards that 1911s up through that 29. Once that Art Deco boom hit, that's when you can see some records of the Masons being here.
0: Okay. All right. Thank you.
2: Yeah. So we got through 1929 with the Marion Massacre. And so most of people, history remember that this is the time when the Great Depression hits. And so, in Asheville, it took just an extra second to get to Asheville. We had tobacco. We were growing tobacco, and so Big Burley had tobacco factories, and that kind of helped us out, staying away from the Great Depression for a second, and then it also helped with us during the Great Depression. But so we get to 1930, and on November the 8th of 1930, there were 8 local Asheville banks that failed that day.
0: Whoa.
2: Yeah.
0: Whoa, that's a lot of banks.
2: Yeah, especially local banks here that failed. I can't rattle them all off. But it crashes here in Asheville. This actually does this really remarkable thing. There's 2 fun things about that happen out of this tragic situation. Is one of them is that, so whenever your town goes under, then you can't afford to build new things. And so that preserved the history of all those buildings that we were talking about, those Grove Arcades, those Jackson buildings. They couldn't be torn down to build something else because the city didn't have the money to spend on anything like that. Mm. So it did preserve that history.

0: I think that's kind of cool that Asheville, that they didn't do that. And by not doing that, like I said, it preserved all of those really cool buildings that we get to enjoy today. So that's 1930. The Blue Ridge Parkway started coming through, so that opened up some more jobs here in Asheville.
1: That was that a works WPA? What's WPA? Works Progress Administration project?
2: Part of the Green New, or
0: yeah, yeah,
1: the original New Deal.
2: Yeah, thanks.
0: Yeah, that's right. And so that started coming through Asheville area, so that that opened up the door for some more organized labor. So every time there's a new job, you get some people that want to be organized. So you have state highway workers that were unionizing. It took a couple of years, but that was 1937 when they did. It was 1935 it started, the Blue Ridge Parkway, and then 1937 those guys wanted to be they wanted to organize.
2: Who did they organize with? What union?
0: You know, I'm not 100% sure.
2: Oh, I'm sorry.
0: No, that's fine. It's fine. No, I'm just not 100% sure on that one. Who they ended up going with? So. And then, or still in that 1930s era, another thing the CLC still does today that happened in 1930 with the city not filing for bankruptcy, and they're strapped on cash. They're looking to lower the budget, and so they wanted to lower the budget by reducing all the wages for city employees.
2: Mm-hmm.
0: And so that was shocker.
2: I'm like, what? Yeah. No
0: way. The same people we have to fight to get firefighters $20 an hour.
2: Yeah,
0: those exactly.
2: Guys. Okay.
0: But anyway, so they wanted to lower the wages for city workers, and this was in 1930. And once again, all the things that I've talked about, you can go and find them in the Citizen Times. That's where all these newspaper articles are coming out of. And so the CLC, they wrote a letter to city council protesting the wage reduction. And we do things like that today. An example would be sending a, just this past week, I sent a letter out about the state bill, the Senate bill, the 1038, trying to enshrine right to work into the North Carolina Constitution.
3: Boo
0: is right. And so that's something that we still, that's just something that we still carry on today, these same type of traditions, this legislative actions.
2: Did it have an impact in 1930 on the city council?
0: You know, I'm not sure if they did or not.
2: Yeah.
0: Yeah, I don't have a follow-up article on if they did lower the raises or not, or kept them the same. I'm not 100% sure. But yeah, it's just some more organizing fun ones, because we get through the 30s here in Asheville, and like I said, tobacco and Big Burley really helped out, kept Asheville's economy. And I don't know if you guys picked up on it earlier, but even in 1900s, people are coming here because they want to have the fresh mountain air.
2: Mm-hmm.
0: So Asheville being built on tourism from the very beginning, and
2: yep.
0: So mm-hmm. So people
1: and healthcare
0: and yeah and so
2: yep.
0: So
2: oh yeah
1: yeah.
0: Yeah, and so like the Grove Park Inn and Biltmore, they kept people coming into Asheville and spending money in Asheville, so that helped as well. There was another not really fun story, but another interesting one was they were trying to organize a mill over. It was actually over. It was like on Burton. It was like on the South Slope. There used to be a mill down there.
2: Oh.
0: And they were attempting to like leaflet, to hand out letters, to try to like let everybody know that about the union and whatnot, and organizing. You still do that to this day.
2: Yep.
0: And so they got pelted with people. They were getting rocks and rotten eggs thrown at them.
2: Oh my gosh!
0: Yeah, and so
2: by just citizens.
0: Well, it was by like union busting people. Because
2: oh.
0: I mean, it's still the South, so the unionizing just isn't what it is other places. And so, like obviously some people this mill actually did end up organizing. So it didn't work trying to run the union out of the parking lot, but.
1: Yeah, try again later.
0: That's
2: yeah.
0: Right.
2: That's right.
1: And they will.
0: Yes. So at this time, the CLC is ran by John Jarvis. He's the leader of the Asheville Central Labor Union, and that's the AFL part of it, because this is still before the merger.
2: Mm-hmm.
0: And so they went down there, got the eggs thrown at them, and people actually got hurt. And he was really big about holding people's feet to the fire. And so

0: He held the feet to the fire until people were actually brought up on charges because of the rocks that were thrown and the people being assaulted during this. So
1: wow, we love accountability. It was a little accountability on that.
0: And you don't like that's like it's so rare whenever you because usually like.
2: People just get away with that nonsense.
0: Yeah, especially whenever it's union busting and crossing picket, whatever it may be, or busting up a picket line. Yeah, there's not a whole lot of accountability for that a lot of times. So that was another example of just some local organizing efforts here in Asheville, even dating back to the 30s. But it's just the local organizing here. It just goes so far back. It's really, really, really fun.
2: I wonder if you have an opinion about why Appalachia has such a rich history of labor organizing, or just, you know, Western North Carolina. I feel like it's like the nature of the people here, you know, to like take care of each other and our own, and not to have some, you know, big wigs telling us what to do.
1: That t-shirt slogan?
2: Exactly.
0: Yeah, it does go back to the t-shirt.
2: That's what
0: I'm
2: saying.
0: And it is, and because the union aspect of everything is a community feel. It's a brotherhood.
2: Sisterhood, too.
0: Sisterhood. It's all solidarity. And also, mountain people are not, they're no stranger to an economic struggle.
2: Right.
0: And so whenever, I think that's what really, gets after people, convicts people, but especially back in this time, because you see the union aspect of trying to help the working class and have people that have decent wages and make sure that they're represented. And this is also a time when safe work was just not a thing. There was no safe work.
2: And there was no OSHA back then.
0: That's right. And so to have some of that and to be able to have some sort of say on these safe work methods and the safety on the job, I really think because you're mountain people, is you're like you said, a community. You don't want to see anybody get hurt on the job,
2: right?
0: Because if they do get hurt on the job, Lord knows that the mountain people in the community are, that's who's going to take care of that person while they're off the job. We still do that to this day. If somebody gets hurt off the job at my work, we're passing the hat around for them. And so it is that community feel, that solidarity feel. And I do believe that's why there was such an organizing effort back at, in the early 1900s. I wish that it was more today. I think it's awesome to have that solidarity with everybody.
2: I think we're working on it. I do. I think that labor is coming back. I feel like this is our time. I feel like people in Western North Carolina are really starting to come together around this idea of supporting each other and being in community and taking care of our own, you know, and that makes me really happy. Like, I feel like there's like a lot of interest in labor and in organizing right now. That's just, it's refreshing. And I do think that, you know, we've had this long period of anti-unionism sentiments. And I feel like that is, like I said, I think it's changing.
0: Yeah, I do too. And I'm actually hoping to somewhat change that, because I want to take my presentation and I want to go out and I want to reach the kids, especially on the Buncombe County side, the northern part of Buncombe, the Madison, the Yanceys.
2: Yes.
0: And because, like I said, I grew up on that end of the world. I knew nothing about for all purposes, like the heritage of the labor union in Western North Carolina. You get taught so many other things when it comes to heritage, but nobody tells you that Asheville was built with union labor and it runs deep in the mountains here. And so I do want to get that word out, show these articles to people, maybe, because there's a list of people, because they've archived all the names of the board members, the presidents, the trustees, and maybe even get to some kid that, you know, hey, I have that last name. I wonder if that's my family that was in organized labor. And then that sparks an interest with that young individual, and just keep the momentum going, especially through, you get the high school kids going into careers and knowing what a union can do for you, what it means to be in a union, the better way wages, the better health care, the solidarity with each other, and safe, just overall job safety, and just kind of having that voice of accountability.
2: Yes.
1: I love this so much because I feel like for so long, I was raised on stories about my labor fighting ancestors and their like acts of solidarity. And my, like, it's a, one of my favorite family legends is of my great, great grandfather, I think it was, who was killed by Pinkertons because he refused to allow his workers in the mine to go into dangerous conditions. And so obviously they had him assassinated. And so like hearing all of those stories growing up, what I always learned about labor unions was that they are there to protect workers and that workers are us. Mm-hmm. And even though, you know, I think like neither of my grandparents were blue collar workers, but that was still, well, they did do some blue collar work though. But that was still very much like in our culture was like, these labor is the thing that makes people, that's most of our society. And we have mm-hmm. to protect that. That needs to be strong and healthy and taken care of. And I feel like for decades now, there has been this weird cultural story of like, unions are corrupt, unions are bad, unions are grifters. They're just going to steal your wages and, you know, not help you. And I think that's really permeated pretty deeply with people.
0: No, I agree. It brings me back. And Jen, I don't know if you were there. I think that you may have been there whenever I addressed this. But we had a screening of a candidate. And I'm not exactly even sure. I can't remember who it was at the time. But they had, they believed that like, it was like that we were there, they were in like in the episode of The Sopranos that like, like that somebody was going to tell us who to endorse or anything like that. And so like, I addressed it with them. I was like, you're going to walk out of here tonight and we're all going to raise our hand or say, if we want to endorse you or not. Like, we do it all ourselves. All you have to do is be involved. And so like in your local union, no matter like what it is, if you're Teamsters, if you're AFGE, I'm doing alphabet salad. I'm sorry. If you're doing government employees or teachers, if you show up, that's who makes the decisions because you have a voice. That's the whole purpose of the union. And as long as 51% of you want this way, that's how it has to be. And so mm-hmm. you just have to show up, you have to express your voice, and other people have to think like you, at least 51% of them. Mm-hmm. And sometimes, I mean, I've had plenty of ideas that I can't get 51% behind, but it's fine. I still was able, my voice was heard and people understood where I come from. And if I did lose whatever battle I was trying to achieve, I understood that wasn't the direction everybody else wanted to go. And that's fine too. But it's not like, but I do understand that it's like some mob situation. I don't know.
1: No, this sounds like some sort of participatory democracy situation though.
2: Yeah. It is
1: weird. Those exist.
0: Yes, it does exist.
1: It can happen.
0: Come to the CLC. Yeah. Yeah, I'm the president. I barely vote on anything. I just count votes. I don't tell people what to vote on. I'm always like, I'm just a traffic cop. I say stop or go, and then you guys tell me what we're doing next.
2: That is true.
0: And so it is. It is a big, you just have to be involved in it.
2: Yeah. I do think that it's important to like mention that though, because you know, there have in history been really high profile, you know, cases of corruption, but that doesn't define the entire movement. It doesn't define every single chapter, you know, like in any kind of organization or business or anything like that, there's going to be bad actors, right? Mm-hmm. So and that's who's going to get the attention. So I just want, you know, I'm glad that Jess called that out because that has been, you know, a feeling that has permeated the culture in the past several decades. And
1: yeah.
2: We're hoping to change that perception of what people have of labor unions.
1: It's so hard to fight against, you know, all of the media.
2: Mm-hmm. Pop culture.
1: The Sopranos. I can think of so many instances where it's like, you know, unions are the bad guys somehow.
0: Mm-hmm. Yeah.
2: That if a union comes to town, you're going to lose your jobs because they're going to try to make people, make the employers pay too much money to the workers.
0: Yeah. Heavens forbid the employers pay the workers.
1: Yeah. Yeah. The alternative obviously being better that you don't make enough money at your job to pay your to feed your family.
2: Exactly.
1: That's, I mean, that's the thing. Like, with the, do you just want rich people to rule your life? I don't get it.
0: Yeah. I honestly, for me, I don't get it either. I've worked for a Fortune 500 company that has been unionized for the past 100 plus years, and they make billions of dollars. So
2: right.
0: It can be done. Both can be true. You can pay your workers. You can provide health care. You can provide a retirement and make billions of dollars. It's I mean, it's on paper. You can see it every day.
1: Yeah.
2: Only thing stopping it is greed.
0: That's right.
2: Yes.
1: All right. Blake, is there anything else that you think is really important for our listeners to know about local labor right now?
0: No, I think that's pretty much it. I was gonna say that Asheville was one of the places where it took a little bit longer for the AFL and the CIO to merge. That did happen in 1955, like I said, depending on your region, and ours was in 1957 that we joined forces with the CIO and became one entity. But that's as far as I've taken everybody so far. Even at May Day, I told everybody that they'll have to come back if you want the 50s through the 2000s.
1: Return for part two.
0: That's right. Ooh,
2: love that.
1: The mid-century modern era. Well, can I ask then about currently, you were talking about current legislative actions, the letter that you just sent out. What things do people need to know are going on right now? In terms of right to, what is this right to work thing? That sounds good to me. I want a right to work.
0: Yeah, everybody wants a right to work. No, so right to work, it goes around where if you have a union where you have like, we're just going to say your workplace is unionized. And so people can work there and they don't have to pay union dues. Yet, you're still going to receive the same wage that the union has fought for its employees to have. You're still going to receive the health insurance that your union has bargained for. You're still going to receive any representation if you were to get into trouble. You will still receive that the same as everybody else. What this right to work does is it takes money that it should be used to bargain for this health care, the money that goes into this health care plan, and it takes money out of the union's pocket, and so that they try to bankrupt the union is what it's union busting is what it is.
1: Okay.
0: And so it's where it's called you have an open shop is what it is, and so you don't have to pay money, and you can just freeload off of the system that is like the works. To keep you protected, to keep you with health insurance, to keep your family fed, all these things.
1: And but the thing that's fighting for that has fewer resources.
0: They're taking those resources away. They're trying to enshrine that into the Constitution. And once something goes into the Constitution, it is just...
1: That's on a state level?
0: That's on a state level, yes. It's on a state level. It's a Senate bill that was introduced last week or the week before last. And so we are just... we are calling whoever your legislator is, whether it's at the House or at the Senate level, just let them know that you don't support this and you don't support the union busting of it. And it is an election year, so if there were people that like you're like, oh, that'll never work, it doesn't help. With election years, it actually does. It does work because these people in power would like to stay in power. And if they don't, if enough people call, email, text, all of their contact information is right on the state website. You can even go to it's your office. You can go to the state house. You can walk right into the state house as long as you don't have anything metal in your pockets and go talk to them. And you'll either talk to them or you'll talk to an intern, but just let them know that, hey, we do not support this. And the CLC is doing that right now as well. And on a state fed level, I know that Braxton has been at the state house more than once and just reaching out to all the contacts he has to let people know, like, hey, we will be watching your vote on this. Like if you're going to get a labor endorsement, then you better show up for labor when we need you. And this is a time that we need you right now.
1: Yeah. Yes. Wow. Okay. Well, that is, thank you. That is important. Mm-hmm.
2: I always say right to work means you have the right to work without joining the union.
0: Yeah.
2: And I hate it. Or you have the right to work for less.
0: Yeah.
1: Right.
2: Yeah.
1: Yeah. Jen, will you tell us again about this nurse thing tomorrow?
2: Yeah. The nurses, mission nurses, are having a rally tomorrow to advocate to get Molly Zinker reinstated at her job, to have adequate staffing and have their schedule made by Asheville people, and to have safe and accessible parking for staff. And it's tomorrow, 4 p.m. at the corner of Biltmore Avenue and Hospital Drive, right outside of Mission Hospital.
1: And usually people wear red to these things, yeah?
2: They do, yes. Wear red. That would be really helpful.
1: I had so much fun the last time I went to one of those.
2: I love it. Like, Brash Your Heart will probably be there. That's my favorite band. I love them.
1: That's my favorite band. Wonderful. Cool. Well, Blake, thank you for being here with us today. This has been very informative and inspiring.
2: It has.
0: Hey, thank you for having me. And anybody listening, if you're thinking about organizing your workplace, feel free to reach out to the Labor Council. We'll put you in the right direction with what union you should affiliate with.
1: Mm-hmm. How do they find that info?
0: They can go on to, we have a Facebook, and we also, through the North Carolina AFL-CIO page, you can find all of our contact information on there, but I think it's on Facebook as well.
2: Okay. And Instagram.
0: We have an Instagram as well. I'm not the social coordinator, so I don't keep up with all of those things.
1: You've got other things to do.
0: But we do have them.
1: All right. Wonderful. Thank you. Well, we'll put some of those links up on our show notes. You can go to ashevillefm.org to find those. Thank you all for listening. 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You are the people. This is the People's Radio Hour. So what do you want to hear about? 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I also want to let you know that fans of music that has emotional depth and runs the spectrum of all genres should tune into Brown Mountain Lights, where nature has magic. 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Stay tuned, because coming up next is Slumber Party. I've got a song for us to go out on for the nurses. Jen, tell the people.
2: Solidarity, y'all.

And they all came marching on. I don't know. Actually, hi, it's Allie. It's Slumber Party. WSFM LP 103.3 Asheville. It's 4 o'clock. It's Jake. It's Michelle. We'll be right back.

0: Something. Well, can you hear voices as well?
1: Yeah, I know. I just hear music. Oh, that was it. Well, that was it. What a tricky thing.
0: Yo.
1: Hi.
0: I'm Jake.
1: I'm Allie.
2: I'm Michelle.
0: We're Slumber Party. How's it been going, gals?
1: Well, you know, it's been a good week. Been a good week. Busy week. And yeah, no complaints. I started a new class today, Enneagram and Creative Writing class. And so that kicked off. That was really fun. Got to meet with my students. And what else?
0: Well, we just went to the tailgate.
1: We did. We saw one another, Jake and I. We both got great parking spots, which is like something to celebrate.
0: Yes.
3: Did y'all park next to each other?
1: Close.
0: Yes.
1: Close.
3: Wow, I feel left out.
1: I know. I'm so sorry.
3: The one next time we have an unplanned
1: random meeting, we'll be sure
3: to text me in advance.
1: Yeah.
0: It was kind of a marital couple kind of thing, like food shopping at the tailgate.
1: Yeah, I know. It was sweet. Comparing the prices of produce. And
0: yes, very
3: practical.
0: What's
3: this about strawberries?
1: Strawberries. Apparently, for Lee's One Fortune Farm, which is where I bought my strawberries today, they said this is the last week for strawberries.
0: Well, they started early. They started having them in March.
1: Because they're a little down the road.
0: Yeah, because
1: so
0: they're
1: their last
0: lower
1: week.
0: Elevation. Yeah. And I was surprised to see them in March. But local strawberry season.
1: Yeah, it's so good. It's
0: love
1: my favorite.
0: It. Oh,
1: it's
0: my God. Favorite. These strawberries are so much better like than the grocery store
1: decadent, juicy, bursting with flavors. Yes.
3: Oh,
1: so I didn't even expect them. And this is like when the farmer's market really hits time of year.
3: Right.
1: And a little bit onward. It's like, I'm like, oh yeah. Like it's not just lettuce anymore.
0: Kicking right. In.
3: There's it's all the really, fun stuff.
1: There's some really fun stuff here. So I walked
3: out. Do you
1: out.
3: Have a garden out?
1: You know what we do?
3: Yeah.
1: I am not in it as much as I should be. I go out and I sort of like stress weed. I'm like, oh God, I've weeded forever. Yeah. But Wells did a lot of planting. Weed. I picked out plants for Wells to plant, and we're trying to do a bigger garden because of all the, you know, food prices and things like that. But so we have a good selection this year of things in our garden.
3: At one point, did you have a greenhouse?
1: We still have a greenhouse. We're trying to sell it.
3: Yeah.
1: Because we actually built this platform on these stairs to move it because it's like in violation of the county's right of way, we apparently, I don't know, whatever. The county is making it tough for us. So we're actually, so we have to like get a crane and move it. It's a beautiful, perfect greenhouse.
3: Yeah.
1: So if anyone wants to buy a greenhouse, you know, you can pass them on to me because it's beautiful and wonderful. And it's sort of like, at what point are we going to let the greenhouse dream go because it's become such a hassle, and it has all this, it's like tied up in all these other property line hassles we're having with our law, you know. So it's like at some point I'm like, you know, maybe we should just take the money and run on this beautiful greenhouse. But it's a special place. But Wells wasn't doing any like vegetables in there. It was mostly like strange ornamental plants. But yeah, it's good. The garden this year is lovely, and it's loving all the rain, but so are all the weeds. And I just like, whatever.
0: I feel like flesh-eating plants would really go well with Wells' whole like artistic aesthetic.
1: He does have a lot of like the carnivorous plants.
0: He's got
1: like yesterday we went out and visited the pitcher plants, and he was like, look at them.
0: Of course he does.
1: Releasing the pheromones. getting the flies, just sticking them.
3: Do they eat like bugs?
1: So he's got those out there.
3: That's pretty cool.
1: It is cool. Yeah. And so
3: are there flesh eating plants?
1: You know, there are plants that will hurt your flesh.
0: Well, I mean, so. I would consider the carnivorous plants flesh
1: they
0: eating.
1: Are
0: they're eating the flesh of insects.
3: Okay. Yeah. All right.
1: I think that's probably the closest. So, you know, did y'all see my plant reel that went viral? Did we talk about this? Plant reel?
0: Well, I saw you've been posting about wild plants.
3: Yeah.
0: Is that what you mean? Did one of them go viral?
1: One
0: or
1: of them
0: all
1: went
0: them?
1: Viral.
0: Okay.
1: I think I've never been viral, actually.
3: What do you consider viral?
1: Well,
3: how many?
1: Let's take a look. And I don't want this to make noise at me. But Tara, Great Abiding Yoga, and I are leading this plant and yoga ID hike, which we try to do twice a year.
3: I did see
1: wonderful
3: that video.
1: Hike. Yeah.
3: Looked amazing.
1: At Bear Wallow coming up on June 27th. So I was like, cool, I'll go make a plant.
3: Yeah.
1: You know, because I do these like little plant videos.
3: Right.
1: To
3: and I like how you, not only you talk about it, but then in the description, you put in there what the different items, what the different plants
1: are. Yeah, add a little more info.
3: Very teaching.
1: Yeah, so I had this, there's this plant on my road that I was like, that's poison hemlock. That's a really deadly plant. Actually. Yeah. It's very, very dangerous. And I was like, wow, I'll do a video about poison hemlock. Right. Because it's right there. So I did this video about poison hemlock. And 255,000 views.
3: Whoa.
1: 7,377 likes. 323 comments and rising.
3: Wait, how many likes?
1: 7,377. 265 whatever that is. Yeah. So, and apparently 6,000 people sent it to one another. And people are like fighting in the comments. They're attacking me personally.
0: Attacking?
1: Oh, yeah, yeah.
3: Wow. Oh, no. It's a healing plant or something no, like that. What
1: there's a lot
3: saying?
1: Of like, because yeah, Ellsworth was, we were just on a walk. And I was yeah. like, let's do this video about this plant. So they're yeah. like,
3: you let your child near that, but you're terrible. Terrible
1: are
3: mother.
1: You serious? So funny. I mean, what? I don't
3: people
1: know these
3: are
1: people.
3: Weird.
1: I was like, my child, if I didn't show her this plant, explain to her yeah. what it was, she would pick it.
3: Right. Like, right.
1: We need
3: don't
1: to know.
3: Don't touch
1: this.
3: That plant.
1: So
3: this
1: just,
3: one right here.
1: I've erased a few that are like really ugly, but a lot of them I'm like, ah, it's good for engagement. I don't care. Like, yeah. I'm not, my parenting capability
3: and what it
1: my, you know, are not going to be. But a ooh. Lot of people are also really nice and being like, wow, it's so helpful. So I did a few more.
3: That's amazing. That is so viral.
1: It's so viral. None yeah. of the others has like reached that point, and I'm not sure I've sold a single ticket to the plant
3: right.
1: walk that
3: I'm
1: I was
3: do
1: trying
3: another,
1: to promote.
3: You should do another.
1: Oh, I've been doing a few every day.
3: You should go in
1: every
3: your greenhouse
1: day.
3: And, green. And talk about the bugs that get
1: it was just a
3: eaten.
1: Real moment.
3: Yeah.
1: Yeah. We did yeah. elderflower yesterday, which was fun. But I mean, I like
3: that's
1: it.
3: So
1: I'm like,
3: cool.
0: That's fun.
1: Cool, y'all.
0: When is your wild plant walk?
1: The 27th, which is a Saturday. And it's kind of like later afternoon. Mm-hmm. I think we won't hit sunset, but I can't remember the exact time. I think it's like 3 to 5:30 or something like that. And there's we walk up, well, we just, you know, we take a hike and then we end with a beautiful all levels yoga practice, and I always go overboard just because of who I am, and I make like a wild crafted snack and some tea for everybody.
3: Ooh,
1: and we
0: nice.
1: Do a meditation, and then
3: like you pull bark and
1: I pull the bark and I pound
3: and
1: it
3: honeysickle
1: honeysickle usually yeah block. I make something at home
3: yeah
1: I try my hemlock bread now yeah I think that's like the key to why it went viral. I think enough people are like afraid.
0: Sounds scary.
1: So like in every video I've been like, you might think this looks like poison hemlock,
0: yeah,
1: but it's not poison hemlock. It's
3: so
1: not
3: funny.
1: Deadly. You know?
0: Right. That's how you get the reels. That's
1: deadly.
0: How you get the views is
1: yeah.
0: scare people.
1: Deadly.
3: Do like a Blair Witch type in the forest, in the woods. What do you do?
1: Deadly.
0: Right. You could scare people into
1: scare
0: joining
1: people.
0: Your walk because
1: yeah.
0: you could do yeah. the fear
1: yes.
0: motivation.
1: If you don't
0: like,
1: know these plants.
0: Right. Do you know that the forests of WNC are deadly?
1: Deadly.
0: Do you know how to stay safe in the forest?
1: I literally think that's why it took off, which is like a little sad.
0: But also, you'll sell some tickets that way.
1: I'm yeah. trying.
0: You need to scare up some tickets.
1: I'm trying. Anyway, that's been my life lately.
0: Michelle, you could do the same thing with comedy.
3: Yeah, yeah, so. Right? Yeah.
1: You like deadly comedy. It's so funny.
3: Well, no,
0: are,
3: I already
0: just,
3: have,
0: are you depressed? Is life sad?
3: Yeah.
0: You need comedy.
3: I like have this idea that I hope no one steals it if I say it, but
0: oh,
3: I'm
0: stealing
3: say
0: it.
3: Say it. You'll steal it.
0: I'm gonna steal it.
3: But going under the label of slice comedy instead of slice of life
1: slice.
3: Comedy. And it's a murder
0: slice.
3: It's a murder mystery
0: yeah,
3: comedy show.
1: I love
3: it's like
1: that.
3: A
0: it's weird that Allie loves it.
1: Oh my god.
3: Dinner theater murder mystery comedy show where the headliner gets killed and you have to figure out who did
0: That's
3: it.
0: That's a great idea, actually.
3: No, I've already written it.
1: It's
3: I've
1: a
3: got,
1: really fun
3: and
1: idea.
3: I've got other people involved to somehow start working on it, but that's for later.
1: Yeah.
3: Don't steal the idea, though. I know who steal it because nobody has done this.
0: I stole it.
1: Stolen.
3: Jake, always stealing it.
0: Always stealing it.
3: But well, speaking of comedy, I do want to thank you
0: yeah.
3: both
1: yay.
3: For, y'all just say yay. Y'all
0: yay.
3: Like, y'all, yay. All right.
1: We
3: I'll
1: love being thanks. We love it.
0: Sure.
3: But on
0: all right, let's just we're just thank you for the thank you. We'll move along.
3: Yeah. On June 25th, y'all are going to be judging the Slice of Life comedy final pageant. And y'all have done this before.
0: Yeah, it's going to be fun. And
3: it's fun.
1: I'm going to be the mean judge.
0: So yeah. Yeah, you are. Last time we did this, I think we were basically like judges in name only. We didn't, I think it was like the audience actually voted. We didn't have any actual real judging power. What about this time?
3: You will. I will think about if y'all get a percentage.
1: Ooh, percentage. We got a percentage of the vote.
0: Percentage of the judge.
1: That's what I've been working up toward.
3: Y'all will be.
0: Do I get a fifth of the vote?
3: Panel of like the comics. I was writing this out this morning for how this show's going to go. So, comics will perform, and then they will talk to the judges.
1: Like a plea? Like they're begging? Like,
0: yeah.
1: Like,
0: they're going to make the case?
3: You can ask them questions.
1: Oh, follow-up questions.
3: You can say, hey, do some crowd work. Or, hey, like, shoot y'all can challenge. Do whatever you I want. See, you'll have 5 minutes after each contestant.
1: Wow. That's a lot of time.
0: So we could, we're going to, like, interview them / prompt them / whatever we want with them?
3: Whatever you want.
1: Wow.
0: Wow. Okay.
1: So much power.
0: So we're going to test their improv skills, essentially.
3: It's definitely going to be kind of that.
0: Yeah. Okay. Yeah. Interesting.
1: And when is this happening again? As I add it to my calendar. I actually know it's on my calendar. I'm real bad at not adding stuff to my calendar. Yeah. And I'm like, oh, yeah, totally free. Never mind. No. But it's on there. I already put it on there.
0: Well, that sounds fun. So that's going down at Pulp.
3: Yes.
0: Great space for comedy.
1: Yeah, that's exciting.
3: It's a really great room, but yeah.
1: Is that what you've been up to lately? Y'all been?
3: Oh
1: my goodness, that's my mother.
3: Okay. Oh, that's your mother. Okay,
1: I'm not picking that up. I realized my ringer was on. Okay, anyway, continue.
3: I've been working on that, but mostly like we did the friends and family of Swan and Noah flea market thing.
1: Oh yeah,
3: 200 booths, and so we went. It's first time we've ever done this as far as an actual booth, which we want to do because we have all these things we want to sell.
1: And yeah,
3: it was great. It was
1: this
3: really
1: was the
3: fun.
1: Quiet Waters.
3: We saw
1: biz?
3: People we knew, huh?
1: Quiet Waters business.
3: It's it's Quiet Waters.
1: I love that name.
3: And yeah, so it's Creations and Curiosities.
1: Aww.
3: So we're going to just start doing more of that, which is part art and part, and this was more flea market, so we brought more flea market type stuff.
1: Yeah.
3: But we're also, it like includes our art and like just really cool finds that we have. At really good prices.
1: Really cool finds at really good prices.
0: Really cool finds.
3: Come on down. Come on. Quiet Waters.
0: Some of them might save your life.
1: Oh my gosh. The stakes are high, man. Well, Jake, what about you?
3: Go ahead.
0: I've had a really fun few days. Last weekend was really fun. I saw a lot of live music. I saw Steep Canyon Rangers at Sierra Nevada last Thursday. It was so nice. That outdoor stage is so cool. It feels like you're in a forest. Like they let the trees grow like right up to the stage. So when you're close to the stage, it feels like you're just in the woods.
3: I love that.
0: And Sierra Nevada has a lot of cool stuff coming out this summer. They're booking more and more
1: stuff
0: at that outdoor space. They just announced some kind of cool new festival.
3: Yeah,
0: coming
3: I just
0: up in
3: put
0: August.
3: That on my calendar, on our calendar. It's August. It's two nights.
0: It's like first and second, or I forget, 21st. I forget.
3: Yeah, like the 21st. I just put on my calendar on the way here.
0: We got some time to get the details.
3: It's still up
0: worked
3: on my
0: out on that one, but it's a lot of good like dance groups, DJs, and then some good national. I mean, some good.
3: The 21st and 22nd.
0: Yeah, 21st, 22nd.
3: And I think I'm gonna go the 21st definitely because Crave Amico, which disbanded, is gonna be back.
1: Oh, what?
0: Cool. You're like their number one fan.
1: You are.
3: I am their number one fan. I love their music so much. But then the Get Right Band is going to be on the 22nd, which I'm also their number one fan, or probably number 12 fan. Yeah. But
0: we're just going to have to go to both. That's just the way it is.
1: Yeah. Sounds very fun.
3: It's got to be done.
0: Yeah, so that was fun. I will say, unfortunately, Martin Short And Steve Martin did not show up. Remember when we talked to Barrett in the van last week? He said they may or may not show up. You never know. They just kind of do what they want.
1: Right.
0: But they were still, they were just great anyway. And then what else I saw? Oh, I saw Andrew Bird with the Asheville Symphony on Friday night.
3: Wow.
0: That was a great show. So they covered his entire album, The Secret Life of Eggs, which is, considered his best album, or at least his most popular.
1: Yeah.
0: And I love Andrew Bird, and his songs just lend themselves so well to that kind of like orchestra treatment. Yeah. It was like a dream to see it happen.
3: Amazing.
0: It was so good. I hadn't seen the Asheville Symphony in too long, many years. They sounded fantastic.
3: Mm. Yeah.
0: Andrew Bird like sounds as good as ever. I mean, that album came out 20 years ago. I remember seeing him 20 years ago, and he hasn't aged at all. He's like one of these people who like looked really old when he was young.
3: Yeah.
0: And now that he's old, he just looks
3: the same.
0: The same, which is actually young for his age.
1: Right.
3: It really works for you.
0: Yeah.
3: Go ahead and do that. Go ahead and age early.
0: Yeah. His voice sounded great. It was just a great vibe. So that was really nice. Ended up after that late night at Barley's, which I hadn't actually been to since they reopened.
1: Yeah.
3: What's it like?
0: Well, they've had the upstairs reopened for a few months now, and they just like last week opened the downstairs as well.
1: Okay, good to know.
0: Which is cool. And they have like late night food, good late night food, which Asheville still has a shortage of.
3: How late?
0: I think like midnight.
1: That's better.
3: Yeah. I mean, it's not the grill.
0: I mean, it's not as late as, you know, I'm sure we wish, but it compared to most places in Asheville,
3: it is
0: pretty
3: good.
0: Late.
3: Yeah.
0: And like they're still rocking pizza like they used to. Really good pizza, sandwiches, salads, that kind of stuff. And the vibe, they're going to start doing live music downstairs, which is cool. And upstairs, they've got like a lot of pool tables,
3: but different or the same?
0: It's like I would say elevated from before, like
3: elevated,
0: you know, like similar but nicer, you know,
3: right.
0: Put some love into it, refabbed.
3: Can I still wear my blue jeans?
0: You can still wear your blue jeans, yeah. It's still like, you know, like you can go there in blue jeans or a nice dress, like you'd feel comfortable
3: anywhere, yeah. We have bumper pool now at our house,
0: that is fun,
3: and it is fun. And so Matt's created this arcade room that as we're cleaning out rooms, like we're creating rooms, right?
1: That's a nice one. I feel like also that's where if you're playing Clue in real life, that's where the murder could happen.
3: Right.
1: In the arcade room.
3: Oh, there's so many rooms in our house where the murders could happen.
1: Pool stick.
3: Yeah. Pool cue? I think you'd have to. Yes, because you've got a pool stick. and I had never played it before, but I had bought it at a thrift store like 5 years ago, and it's been in storage.
1: Yeah.
3: And so we finally like cleaned enough space to start bringing our storage units.
1: That sounds great. So you don't even have to go to Barley's. Look at you, Michelle.
3: Oh, well, it's in a room with a fireplace.
1: Oh.
3: And
0: also a couch. And,
1: I know.
3: Device. And then
1: I have a real image in my head.
0: Yes.
3: And then and then we've got all our board games in there, but then we've got our arcades in there, which we have three stand-up arcades, two of which Matt like refurbished, reworked. Mm-hmm. You know,
1: do you have Street Fighter 2?
3: There's actually four.
1: Do you have Killer
3: now.
1: Instinct?
3: Huh?
1: Do you have Killer Instinct?
3: Probably.
1: Do you have Street Fighter 2? You got House of the Dead?
3: Probably.
1: Okay, I'm coming over.
3: Okay, we've got everything.
1: Okay,
3: it's crazy.
1: All right, you check in on that because I'll be over.
3: No, when the house gets done, we're having a party.
1: That sounds really fun.
3: Yeah.
0: That's going to be fun.
1: Yeah. Well, y'all also, it sounds like great weekends all around.
0: Yeah, there was one more show I wanted to mention. I went to on Sunday, Sounding Arrow, is the band name that longtime Asheville musician Scott Kinnebrew is going by now. Folks out there who have been around a while might remember his former bands Truth and Salvage, or Scrappy Hamilton, which were really big back in the day. Truth and Salvage was nationally touring. So this is his like latest band, and he had his album release show at our marriage venue or wedding venue at Fleetwoods.
1: So sweet.
0: And it was just really great. Like I hadn't listened to his more recent music, and this new album of his, Skyman, super cool. band sounded great, and I would love to play a track.
1: You know what? I think you can.
0: Let's do it.
1: That's amazing.
0: So I'm going to play the title track from Sounding Arrow. The title track is Skyman. And stay tuned to Asheville FM. We're going to be back with some guests.

0: Let's do.
1: 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And we're getting our first guest in here. Hi. We got two guests. Two. Yay! More the merrier. Please come on in. We have Lauren Onsa O'Leary and her pal. What's that? Garbanzo. Paolo Garbanzo from Absvest, the Asheville Burlesque and Sideshow Festival. Woo-hoo-hoo. Yeah, we're so excited to have you back.
2: Yeah,
1: so
2: stay tuned. Awesome. We are going to be giving away a pair of tickets for this show, so be ready to call us when we give the word at 828-259-3936. 828-259-3936.
1: That's the funny one. It'll when you least expect it, that microphone will slap you in the face. Yeah. Not really. It's not true. And if you just want to speak directionally, just directly into it, just like you know it very well. Okay. How are you? It's so good to see you.
2: Good to see you again. I think we talked to you last time you did an Abs Fest.
1: The last few times. I was looking back at our email thread, and I'm like, oh, this goes back.
3: That's right.
4: That is correct. It's our 17th year, so we've had a few opportunities to join y'all.
3: It's so amazing that it's been 17 years. It's just fantastic.
1: I know.
3: To remember when it first started and being like, this is so cool.
1: And it's still cool.
3: Such a cool Asheville thing.
1: And it starts tomorrow, correct?
4: That is correct.
1: Wow.
4: We have a new venue for tomorrow.
1: Okay.
4: We used to do it elsewhere on Lexington, but this year we are going to be at the Day Trip.
1: Day Trip, that's such an amazing venue. What a fun place. Is that every show is going to be there? Everything for the
4: Thursday opening party.
1: The Thursday. Oh, that's what we're talking about.
2: Well, and let's just back up and give the basics of what we're talking about for folks who aren't familiar. We're talking about the annual Asheville Burlesque and Sideshow Festivals. So tell us about it.
1: Yeah.
5: That's right.
4: Well, what can I tell you? It's the 17th year. It is an Asheville original, and I'm happy to say that our festival is unique in the world in that it is not just a burlesque festival. It is a burlesque festival that aspires to be a very large tent for the variety arts. So we are unusual in all of the burlesque festivals in the world that we specifically wanted to make space for sideshow, for circus, for music. It's bigger than merely burlesque, even though we love the burlesque. We can all come together.
1: And that's something you've really baked in since the beginning.
4: Always important.
1: Yeah, yeah. And what is your own, I know you've shared this in years past, what is your own history with both burlesque and sideshow? And why bring these two together and offer them this way?
5: Well, I'll just say that they all live under the umbrella of vaudeville entertainment.
1: Yes.
5: So it's all the kinds of entertainment that involve you talking directly to the audience and having that interaction, not just doing a performance piece on stage and kind of ignoring the audience, but you are interacting with them. You're getting them to yell and scream. You're getting them to hoot and holler and interact. Sometimes you even get them to purposely heckle you.
1: Yeah.
5: So that they're just as part of the show as you are. And that's vaudeville in a nutshell. And of course, burlesque is a big part of that. And of course, all of our sideshow and circus arts, they're all part of that whole umbrella.
1: You know, that's such a great definition. I'm not sure I've ever really put that together. And that just kind of, I'm like,
5: we broke the fourth wall.
1: That's amazing.
5: We tore it down. We threw it out the door.
1: No more fourth wall. Get out of here, wall.
3: How do you put something like this together? And I know it's the 17th year. So you've got the skills, you know what you're doing. Does it take you all year long to kind of get the pieces together for the next one? Or, you know, the different variety, the different, because y'all bring people in from all over the world.
4: Yeah.
3: And Yeah, what is some of that process?
4: There are two answers. One is that the day after the festival, I already have the next one planned because you're all fired
1: That's
4: up. You learned everything. Yeah. You learn something new every year. You get new inspirations. You make new relationships. You're inspired to do new collaborations. So on the one hand, I mean, I could run it again a week later based on everything that we figure out during the festival.
1: Yeah.
4: However, then the reality is, you know, your life marches on, and you know, there are historical events that need to be commented on. There are acts of nature that you need to work around. So simultaneously, the festival is something that we rebuild from the bottom up every year, but we're building on, I mean, almost two decades of experience of creating community in Asheville in this way. And, you know, and Paulo, my lovely partner here, has been a professional vaudeville entertainer for over 30 years.
1: Hmm.
4: So it's kind of easy when you know so many amazingly talented people who you know you can trust.
1: Right.
4: To bring their best.
1: And I imagine certain elements just feel like a well-oiled machine at this point, which is nice. And also there is, I'm sure, a whole lot of work and revisioning that you all are doing every year. Is there something is standing out to you about this year in particular, about something you're excited about? That is new and
4: honestly, I'm really excited about we do the opening show and the opening party for us, because we are really on point, you know, 110 hours a day the whole rest of the weekend. So that opening show on Thursday is our opportunity to really

0: we're putting on a show and hosting a party, but we're also just there with everyone. It's sort of our last chance to let our hair down and be relaxed and not fully producers.
1: Mm-hmm.
0: And it's kind of

0: back to Nashville 5 hours later after leaving the show at 11 o'clock at night, and then do a whole weekend at the Tennessee Renaissance Festival. But this year we've moved the date of Absfest, and that way I can actually
1: be here. You get
0: the whole
1: to
0: time.
1: Be there, and you don't have to do a 5 hour drive in the middle of the night. Yes.
0: That's not the only reason we moved the date, but it just happened to work out that
1: I imagine there would be people who would want to come to this that go to the Renaissance Festival.
2: This weekend is also my birthday, so I can't think of a better way to celebrate surviving another year than doing it with y'all.
3: Happy birthday, Lauren.
0: Friday night.
1: I love that.
3: Mm-hmm. All right, so it's really, Absfest really, to sum it up, is just your birthday party.
2: Woo! Days and days and days.
1: I love it.
2: I have a staff of 40, so we can have an amazing party.
3: Perfect.
2: And everyone's invited.
3: As you should. Jeez.
1: So perfect. tell us a little bit. So you mentioned the orange peel and day trip. Tell us a little bit about some of just the venues generally.
2: Okay. We always do some sort of adventure on Thursday night. Again, we're doing day trip this year. Both the Friday and the Sunday shows are at the Grey Eagle, mm-hmm. our home away from home. Because again, as a junior producer, as a kid, I started doing stuff down in what is now the Rad, back when it was just, you know, the danger zone.
1: Yeah.
2: So those are at the Grey Eagle. And then Saturday night is at the Orange Peel. So the Friday night show is our Nerdlesque show for folks that want a little, you want a little Doctor Who, a little,
1: I want it.
2: Little Fifth Element, a little, you know, anime. If you want all of those pop culture elements sprinkled into your burlesque, that's the show for you.
1: Yeah.
2: And there will be a VIP show at the beginning of that featuring a certain international juggler who is this guy here.
4: That's me.
2: Who we get to have this year for the whole time, which is fantastic. And then Saturday night, we have the show at the Orange Peel, which, of course, brings all of the pomp and circumstance and glory of being able to be in such an incredible, stellar venue. I can honestly say for a lot of performers in the sort of marginalized arts, you know, as burlesque and sideshow and circus arts are, the opportunity to be and present and share at the Orange Peel for some folks is the most glamorous stage they ever get to be on, and they bring their absolute all. Mm. So that's all happening. And of course, we raise a whole bunch of money during that event as well. Honestly, over the whole weekend, we raise money for local causes, most notably Sister Kitten. Local cat charity. And this year, we're also putting in money for the Asheville Bail Fund.
1: Okay.
2: And working in collaboration with Firestorm, because they had made a post that they were in need a while ago. So we're really trying to reach out and network with local businesses and organizations through that. Mm. So that's all happening Saturday. And then Sunday, we have a brunch show that is hosted by Father Paulus, this guy. We're going to be running the Church of Decadence.
1: So ooh!
2: That
1: sounds like my kind of church.
3: Yes.
2: Yes.
3: I would worship there more than any other kind of church, for sure.
2: Hallelujah to you.
0: Yes. Right. At the Grey Eagle.
3: What kind of decadence will we be worshiping at that service?
0: All kinds.
2: The artists have been invited to bring their sort of, you know, sassiest, sauciest, you know, perhaps irreligious, perhaps very religious, depending how you define it. So people have been invited to parade their comedy and their vices, and the audience is invited to wear your pajamas or your muumuu or your church lady hat.
1: I love that. I'm ready.
0: I am the actual Pope of Awesome Town,
3: obviously.
0: Yes, by the powers invested in me by the state of Louisiana and the parish of Tangipahoa.
1: Wow.
0: It's in their books. I am the actual Pope of Awesome Town, and you can't deny it. So
1: no, I'm not.
0: We're going to have a lot of fun on Sunday. So
3: will Grey Eagle be your like sovereign nation of Awesome Town on that day? Can we get the mayor to sign that decoration somehow?
2: Definitely. Definitely. And then we're going to take it and we're going to set off to sea, and because all good independent nations eventually head out to sea.
3: Have to
1: that is true.
3: Take over land from natives.
1: Just hop right in the French Broad there and just
3: take someone's land.
1: Zoom on.
3: It's kind of inevitable though, because everyone.
5: Are you going to take the Gulf of America back?
3: Oh, God.
2: Consider it taken.
0: The Gulf of Awesome.
3: Yeah, that's like the French Broad there by the Grey Eagle. There's the Gulf of Awesome there.
1: The Gulf of Awesome.
3: Maybe we could get our friends Russ and Sarah, who own the Grey Eagle, to like start the day off with some kind of official declaration of your
0: embassy.
2: Yes.
0: Oh, yeah.
3: I want to be an ambassador to Awesome Town.
1: Yeah,
0: absolutely.
1: Yeah, and everybody in their church lady hats is going to be there to witness. Great. I love it. If y'all are just joining us, we are talking with Lauren and Paolo about the upcoming Abs Fest, Asheville Burlesque and Sideshow Festival. It starts tomorrow and goes through June 7th. Tickets are available at absfest.com. Obviously, y'all are incredible performers. I'm wondering if you want to highlight some of the other performers that are going to be, and also the workshops too. There's always a workshop element too that the performers are teaching, which is such a cool, I mean, y'all are so interwoven in the community, but yeah, all that.
2: Why don't you tell them about your workshop, hon?
0: Well, I will be teaching a whip artistry class on Saturday.
3: What?
0: Yes. Yes.
3: One of the most important art forms.
0: Yes.
3: So many ways.
1: That's, I mean,
0: how do you, you mean like with my mouth? Yeah. Oh, like whoosh.
1: Oh,
3: yeah, that's pretty good.
0: I can do that.
2: Usually we use the whips for that, but sure.
0: Yeah. No, we have a lot of, there's a lot of interest in whip artists, artistry. A close personal friend of ours who was here at Abs Fest a few years ago.
2: Right, Jack's a whipper.
0: Jack's a whipper himself. You know, it was like kind of before, right before he blew up, actually. So it was like, in a good way.
2: Come to Abs Fest, be a big deal. Yeah. But it showed
5: us. Is this naughty whipping?
1: Naughty whipping!
0: We're going to start off with actual whip cracking and all the basics.
1: I mean, yeah, I think I need the basics before I go to naughty.
0: You can take that as far as you like, but I will say that
1: really awry.
0: These whips are meant to be just cracked normally. They're
1: not naughtily.
0: They will hurt a lot if you, yeah. So
2: they make that sound by breaking the sound barrier. I don't advise having that happen on your person, but you know, you do you.
3: Yeah, doesn't sound fun to me, but hey, if that's your thing, hey.
1: It's just for the vibes.
5: That sounds horrifying.
1: It's the naughty vibes, really. Yeah. It's what we're, yeah.
0: There's always a lot of people, especially if you do like a whip cracking bit at your in your burlesque routine, and everyone's like, woo, sexy. And I'm always like, this would actually really hurt. Yeah. Actually really hurt.
3: Yeah. So, yeah, it's like one of those things that maybe like theoretically seems sexy, but then the actuality of it, probably not so much. There's a lot of things like that.
0: And then we have to go into the list. These are the actual whips for the fun things. These are different whips.
1: Oh. So,
3: less powerful.
1: So do you supply the whips? I'm assuming the whips are supplied.
0: Yes, we'll have a whole host of whips.
1: Oh, my goodness.
5: So you have like items out in a row that you can whip off, like if you're like
1: if you're practicing your aim.
2: If anyone was that good by the end of class, sure.
0: Yes.
2: Odds are you're going to learn the basics, and then you might want to go home and practice before you try whipping anything off anyone or thing.
1: Oh,
2: so we've got a whip class.
1: Yep.
2: I will also be teaching a class on tarot.
1: I'd love that. I'm
2: an internationally published tarot artist and author.
1: Y'all are famous.
2: I did get recognized in the pharmacy on the way here, and that was really hilarious.
1: For your international tarot publication?
2: They were like, Ms. O'Leary, you're the belly dance teacher. And I was like, oh, that is a deep cut, because that was my, that was my start in the arts here.
1: Yeah.
2: So I was like, wow, look at that. Anyway, so tarot, I'm a tarot artist and author, and I have taught classes all around the world, and my work has been published in Spanish as well as English, so I know a little bit about it. And I'm teaching a class specifically on the logistics and ethics of reading tarot for money.
1: Oh, that is such an interesting topic.
2: It is very important.
1: Wow. Yeah, very important. Yeah.
5: That's very interesting. How do you come about it? Can you give us a little taste
1: The question would even be, why is that workshop so interesting? Like, what is it about that workshop that is going to really compel people? I know why I'm interested in it, but
5: I'm interested in it.
2: I mean, I'm dying to know what you think too, but I would extrapolate. I would say that it's similar to, to dance for pleasure or dance for an audience. Those are, those skills overlap, but they are different, right? Because one is an internal experience. The other is you turning it out and being fully responsible for how your moves affect your audience, right?
1: Yeah.
2: It's a very different skill. And to read cards for yourself or your, loved ones is very different from going into a high pressure environment. You are reading cards for, the bankers at Capital One for Christmas. Like, they are there with a very specific set of mission goals. And so trying to take your internal, personal, introspective art and making it something that people can receive in a way that is morally responsible and professional presenting, so that you don't make other tarot readers look bad because you are underprepared for the pressures of the gig.
1: Oh my goodness. Oh,
3: okay, that's fine.
5: So interesting.
3: That makes sense. But also, if you ever end up getting a paid gig for a group that you just really dislike, like just bad people, like say Elon Musk hires you to do tarot reading at his gathering with him and a bunch of other billionaire jerks, you could kind of sculpt the tarots to like really freak them out, like really scare them.
1: Is that moral?
5: This is what she's talking about.
3: Do they deserve it? If they deserve it, maybe it's ethical.

0: logical. I'm just saying it brings up a lot of stuff.
1: Some people exist outside the moral code already. Exactly. I'm not worried about hurting their feelings. Yeah. Oops, all towers.
0: Maybe morally they would deserve.
2: It's amazing. There's usually only one of these in a deck.
1: I stack the entire deck with cards to scare you.
3: This is where you learn to throw cards like at high velocity.
2: Like cards as whip.
3: Yes, yes.
2: Oh, I see. Okay.
1: Yeah, exactly. Wow. To the core. So we've got tarot. Okay. We've got whips.
2: Yep.
1: We always offer some sort of free workshop or panel in the community. That's really important to us, to that there is something we can offer that doesn't have any cost barriers.
2: Yeah.
1: And we our diversity and inclusion advisor, which is Nadira, she always leads the way on these efforts, and she is teaching a class this year on, it's essentially meditation and centering for handling these harrowing times.
2: I like that. I need that. That's useful.
1: So we've got that, and we've got Belly Dance Burlesque Fusion with Natasha Riot, who is an amazing heavy metal burlesque queen from Portland, Oregon.
2: Oh, very cool. Ooh. That's, and I just love the just diversity and breadth in the burlesque scene. It's just some of, and I've talked about this when you've been on years past, I just, it's the talent and the fun and just the, yeah, so that's the burlesque piece specifically. But
0: what,
2: yeah,
0: is the local burlesque scene like in Asheville
2: where
0: these days? I've kind of lost
2: show, yeah,
0: touch with it. I don't have a good sense of, is it
1: there's
0: growing?
1: There's
0: a
1: whole new crop of performers. Okay. I mean, if that's the right terminology. You know, they're, how can I say, in burlesque, as in a lot of the circus and variety arts, there are folks who are lifers, you know, who like, this is our career in one way or the other. But a lot of folks come in and out of it as their lives allow, as right, they're exploring their own, you know, journey of healing or self-acceptance or adventure or fitness. So there's a lot of, you know, you'll find people at all different levels of sort of professionalism, if you want to put it that way. And I don't mean that in a qualitative way, but just like, is it your profession or is it something, you know, a phase that you're going through on your journey of self-knowledge? So, you know, Asheville has a great representation of both. You know, we have absolutely top-notch performers here, and we have folks who are just really excited to be getting out and shaking it. And this festival is intended to be inviting to folks who want to witness any part of that journey.
2: Mm.
0: Nice. Well, I just want to remind folks that soon we're going to be giving away a pair of tickets to the Saturday evening spectacular at the Orange Peel at part of Abs Fest. So be ready to call 828-259-3936 to win the pair of tickets when we go to our next musical break.
2: I notice here that this year it's in partnership with Carolina Curated and QFIA. I'm going to ask about those.
1: Correct. Those are essentially our benevolent sponsors that choose to help make it all happen.
2: The benevolent sponsors.
1: Yeah, because as you can imagine, you know, there's not more money in the arts than there used to be. you know, the current mission isn't make the arts well funded again.
2: Yeah.
1: So you know, we really benefit. We try to turn around and do good in the community, but it helps to have some backers.
2: They have really cool logos. I noticed the artwork for Carolina Curie. It looks like Guayasamin, the Ecuadorian artist, which I'm like, wow, it's very specific and cool.
1: I know, it's almost it's almost like it's fun, but also Guernica-like.
2: I know. It's really neat. Yeah, maybe it's Guernica too. I can't tell. But and so how far away are, how many performers are local and where are some of the other performers coming from? You mentioned Portland, but what other areas are folks
1: Portland,
2: from?
1: Texas, a whole other bunch of performers are coming from Portland. We seem to have a big draw from there this year.
2: Yeah.
1: There are folks coming down the East Coast. There are folks coming up from Atlanta,
3: New York, Texas, New York, New Jersey, I think, this year.
1: Yeah.
3: So pretty much all over the U.S.
1: All over. Yeah. From local and then radiating out. Sort of Atlanta is like part of the larger, you know, southeastern community. And then because of the nature of our jobs as people who travel doing performance stuff, we make connections in various communities and are like, you're so great, you should come.
2: Yeah. Is that really how performers come? Are they reaching out to you more and more as the festival grows? Are you using a lot of your, I mean, I imagine y'all are just a tight-knit network of folks doing this kind of work as well.
3: I would say the festival itself is pretty well known in the burlesque world. And so when people, they'll run into us, not know that we are the, you know, Anza is the producer of the festival. I'm just over here co-producing, I suppose, and then they're like, wait a minute, that's your festival? Oh my gosh! And then we're like, yeah, and actually, it would be great to see you there. And so there's a lot of times where, like, of course, you know, they don't see us all the time standing in front of a billboard that says
1: Talk to me about Abs Fest.
2: You know? You don't carry that around with you?
3: No, not really.
1: So many hats, but none of them actually say that.
3: So, you know, so we'll be at another festival or at another event, and then we're like, hey, how about, you know, so a lot of times, yes, that's we meet them through the arts and through performing.
1: And there is an adjudication process. Mm-hmm. After Helene, we took a year off from opening applications because we just wanted to know. We really needed to limit the amount of variables, and we just worked with sort of our core group. And then this year, as we've got our feet back under us and the area is in recovery, we did open up the application process and bring people in. You know, folks applied from all over the country for the limited number of slots that we had. Mm-hmm. And, you know, and it was tight. I hate saying no because so many incredibly talented people apply. But, you know, 4 days is already a lot for a town the size of Asheville.
4: I just picture you, y'all, having a caravan, like the old kind of gypsy caravan.
2: You get like a whole train and of them, like with the traveling around.
4: Did you ever see that show Carnival?
1: Of course,
2: I love Carnival.
4: It's one of my favorite all time shows. Like, it was so perfect. And but yeah, like one of those.
1: We did Carnival. Had one, and it was beautiful. My mother, when she was still alive, bless her Ashevillian heart, she painted Russian roses all over it. And I painted all the animals from the Musicians of Bremen on it.
4: Oh, my God.
1: So it was very folkloric and adorable. And as my mom passed away, we actually dismantled the caravan and framed the art so we could put it in the house because it wasn't going to survive outdoors forever. So
2: that's very cool.
1: If you ever
2: that's
1: walk into the beautiful. House and see a lot of Russian roses, it's because they're
2: from the caravan.
1: The last roses my mom
4: that's
1: painted.
4: That's beautiful. That's really beautiful.
1: She also did the original Lazoom bus, by the way.
2: She did?
4: Wow. Yes. What?
2: Cool. Okay, this is incredible. Wow.
4: Wait, what was your mom's
1: Maureen
4: name?
1: O'Leary.
4: Maureen O'Leary. That's a
2: good
4: Irish
2: name.
1: Very Irish. And her sister, Sheila, Sharon, Patty, and Kathy. And she was, you know, she lived in West Asheville.
4: Yeah, I know.
2: Is that how you got into performance and art and all tarot and all those things? Or
1: I was a sign painter's daughter. That was her. So I grew up doing sign painting stuff. So, you know, the arts adjacent in that way. And my dad was a musician. So
2: very cool.
1: You know, I was exposed to both of those things. And then, you know, moving to Asheville, I fell into the La Brea tar pit of arts that is belly dance. You know, then I built my whole life there. And then I met this guy when we were, we were both out on the road. And it just expanded from there.
0: How about you, Paolo? How did you get into this form of arts? Because, you know, this kind of thing is not, unfortunately, like something that, you know, I picked up in elementary school or whatnot. So, like, what was your journey?
3: Well, I picked it up in elementary school.
0: Okay. You went to a much cooler school than I did.
3: Weirdly enough, my uncle used to be the boss clown of Barnum Bailey Circus.
0: Oh, wow.
2: Wait, the boss clown?
3: Yeah,
2: what does that mean?
3: You're the clown in charge of all the other
2: clowns. The one that sort of, like, makes the other ones do things? Okay. Wow.
3: So you're the one coming up with the routines and kind of directing all of the stunts and things like that they used to do. This is way, way back, 30, 40 years ago.
0: Family business.
3: And so I was only like 10 years old, and he was out in the world. There's two units. There's the red and the blue unit. And then when they do something international, they form the gold unit. Mm. And he was always the boss clown of the gold unit. So that's the best of the best. And then they would go to Japan. I'd go all over Europe and things like that. So I'm this 10-year-old kid, and I'm like, a circus clown is going to Japan? Like, I want to go to Japan? That sounds like the coolest thing ever.
0: Yeah.
3: And so, because when I was 10, I knew that being a performer, being a circus performer, is a real job that can take you to Japan. Mm. And so I was like, yes, please.
0: Sign me up for that.
3: And I learned to juggle and went from there. So,
4: have you been to Japan?
3: I have not been to Japan yet.
0: It can happen.
1: He is the only American to ever become the jester of an English castle.
2: What?
1: And so that is the thing that, because of his strange job, we get to go there to the castle.
2: Yeah. Is this like a regular gig where you're the jester at
3: Pretty
2: the castle?
3: Much.
2: What? Yeah. Okay. I want to know everything.
3: Well, many years ago.
2: Yeah.
3: So Muncaster Castle is in Cumbria, England, and they are the home of the original Tom Fool. So the guy that we get that term, tomfoolery. So he was a real person, lived in the 1500s, and he was a very famous jester in his lifetime. And so because of that, Muncaster Castle has a bit of a tourism thing where every year they have a jester competition. So they get someone to come in do, you know, they get people to come in and compete to be the jester of the castle for the year. You then have a year tenure. It's like Miss America, but for jesters. Yeah. And so a few years ago, I did win. And so I was their jester in tenure for 1 year. And then, of course, you like MC the next competition. So, yeah. You know, once you're a fool, you're always a fool. So
2: yes.
3: I would occasionally come back and do gigs for them and stuff like that. Couldn't always make it back every year. But a lot of times, you know, have a couple of April Fool's Days and other events that happen. And so we've been able to go back pretty regularly. So.
1: And when we got married, the family actually came to Virginia to our wedding.
2: Oh my gosh.
1: And they were like, is this a typical American wedding? Like, No, it is not.
0: Yeah, I can imagine it was not.
1: It was all yeah. It was all sideshow. Was
3: circus all... performers, and you know, half of them are wearing kilts, and it was, you know, very steampunky kind of event.
2: Love that.
3: And so he was like, This is what everyone wears at a wedding. And we're like,
2: wow,
3: yes.
2: Hollywood really got it wrong.
3: Sure. Everyone that I know wears this at a wedding, yeah. So I don't know what you're talking
2: they
3: about.
2: Should. Yeah, absolutely. Well, this really goes That's out awesome. To all the people who think they can't follow their dreams.
3: That's right.
2: Because yeah. y'all are the living proof. That's amazing. Mm-hmm. Wow. Yeah. A true jester.
1: You know, now, you have to imagine that you can see him juggling right now.
2: Oh, I can.
1: He's juggling in the studio. Yeah. He cannot juggle, but I wanted to volunteer to sing a little bit.
2: Oh, please.
1: Because yes. I will be singing in the show on Saturday.
2: Awesome. Yes. And then let's just reset. This is, we're talking with Onsa and Paolo about AbsFest, absfest.com. And we're going to do a ticket giveaway here in a minute for the Saturday showcase
1: do
2: as well.
1: It.
0: Yeah,
2: right?
0: At the Orange Peel. To win the ticket, wait till the next musical break and call us at 828-259-3936.
2: Which is not on the singing. That's not the next musical break. We will have a,
0: yes.
2: a proper...
0: Do not interrupt the live singing.
2: Yeah, please don't call during this part. I will hang up on you immediately. Okay, yes. Okay, please.
1: Okay.
2: What are you going to sing?
1: We are profoundly anti-fascist at AbsFest. I don't think that would surprise anybody who has kept up on their...
3: in Awesome Town.
1: Yeah.
3: Put up with
1: and so last year I sang Bella Ciao. This year I will be singing something else, but I wanted to sing a quick verse of Bella Ciao for you because it seems to do that. If you're not familiar with the song, it is the de facto anti-fascist anthem across the world, even though it dates to women's agricultural protest in Italy in the 30s. Mm. And now it is the song that people sing all over the world when they are mad about it. And I'll sing the very last verse. The translation of this verse is, and this flower, this beautiful flower, died for liberty. Mm. Beautiful goodbye. Questo

0: That's all.
1: Oh, wow.
0: So imagine there's a bunch of that with a great band.
2: I think we just overthrew our fascist government. I think we just fixed everything. That was amazing.
3: Just felt everything just
4: right
3: fixed
4: here on
3: with
4: Slumber
3: that.
4: Party.
3: Something in my soul fixed for sure.
2: At least
1: that
2: we can pretend.
1: Gorgeous. Oh, wow. Yeah, where do we even go from there? That was amazing. Yeah. So this is part of the showcase. You'll have a full band.
0: We have a Django Jazz Abs Fest house band that will be playing some live music. They'll be playing for me. They'll be playing to back me at the Orange Peel because I'm emceeing that show. And they will be doing the church music for Paulo's Sunday show as
3: well. For the
0: well.
3: Decadence church.
0: Indeed. And they will be playing all of the music live for us at Day Trip. So, you know, catch that Django Jazz.
4: Go ahead,
5: Paulo. Oh, no, I was just going to say, you know, like we were saying before, you know, we've had Jax the Whipper, we've had Leo Orleans at the festival. We've ended up having several people who have blown up on the TikTok world and things like that, who've performed at our festival, and then like the very next year, just like exploded on the scene, and everybody knows who they are, and they were like, "Wait, you were there?" And so I just want to point out that we've had a lot of people who, you know, fantastic performers, and they hadn't really been like discovered yet. Yeah. And they show up and then boom. So you never know who you're going to see at Abs Fest.
2: Never know.
4: That's beautiful.
5: Yeah.
3: That's really exciting.
4: Yeah. Just like giving people a stage that deserve it and just haven't been able to get there. And that's kind of what you've done for all of these 18 years.
0: Amazing.
1: Yeah.
4: Yeah.
3: Right.
4: It's really, really, really cool. Your voice is so beautiful.
0: Thank you.
4: And I mean, just the tenor of it is fantastic. Have you done any records or any kind of personal writing for music?
0: I do write a lot of songs, and I am, one of my goals for the next 2 years is to actually record. And there's a quick, sweet but sad story about that. My father was a great musician. He was very talented, but he was definitely like a dissipated, drunk bar kind of guy. His life, you know, was definitely on that script. And he had a rowdy life. He finally got it together. He went to prison. He sobered up, came out, got it together. We rebuilt our relationship. And then as a result of his life, his lifestyle, he got sick and died. Aww. And when he lost his voice and he was like, I don't think it's worth being alive if I can't make music anymore.
4: Yeah.
0: I think that really broke his heart. And at that moment in my life, I've always taken it for granted that I could sing. Mm-hmm. It's always been, it's just a natural talent I have. I mean, I've worked at it, but I'm lucky that I, you know, I can sing. I'm just blessed that way. And I was always afraid to sing in public because if I could do it, it can't be hard, right?
4: Oh.
0: And then I realized that my father literally died of a broken heart because he couldn't make music anymore. Right. And I was like, oh, I need to stop taking it for granted and I need to do something about that.
4: Yeah.
0: And that is what gave me the courage to start performing. Wow. And now I realized, as I myself am reaching the age that my father was when he passed away, it's probably time for me to commit that to an album.
3: I love that. I and I am so wonderful. Excited when you're, we're going to, yeah.
4: We're you're have listening back on. To Asheville FM on WSFMLP 103.3 Asheville.
2: And we're talking to our friends from Abs Fest 2026. 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
2: Stay tuned. We'll have a few more minutes to talk more about Abs Fest when we get

0: And huge congratulations to Eli for winning those tickets to the Saturday Spectacular.
1: Fantastic.
0: And tickets are available at absfest.com. And it starts tomorrow, going through June the 7th. How do you, I know that you said you could turn right around and just do it all again, but is there something you do to rest and decompress and do a little self-care
1: after you put something like this on? You have to go into like this sprint.
2: Yeah,
1: right?
2: People always think that, oh good, it's over, can you go rest now? But if you've ever run an event or anything, no. That's not how it works, because you've got a week of, returning people's lost and found items and writing checks and filling out tax documents and making sure people's luggage that got lost get squared away.
0: Goodness.
1: Last show isn't the last thing. I mean, the idea of so many different venues one after another, and then you've got to do everything for each venue and put that in a tidy schedule, and then you've got to contact the artists for their schedules and the venue for when can you come in and set up and what is your closing, how much time do you close, and where are you going after that if you've got do y'all have after parties
2: or we do anything?
1: I imagine we do
2: a wine tasting for the artists with
0: the
2: sommelier, one of those, because they really a lot of the reason that the performers come, Asheville's an adorable destination in and of itself. People want to experience the city, they want to connect with their friends that live here, they want to be part of the local community, but they really want some downtime together. So there's always an element of like family reunion. And when we open up applications and invite new people to perform, part of that is expanding that family, because we want to be nurturing younger performers, newer performers, all of that. So we do a wine tasting for the artists so that they have some real connected, focused downtime to like learn and breathe and relax together. It's a nice end of the day thing, and one of our staff members happens to be a professional sommelier.
0: Oh my goodness.
2: So that's nice.
0: Fantastic. I mean, it just sounds also like you've just built an incredible team and over the years, and just shout out to your team.
2: Something I'd like to say about that is that last year, essentially we have like the front end manager and the tech director, and everyone sort of fans out underneath them, so that because I can't be in charge once I'm on stage, right?
0: Like
2: no one
0: can,
2: I can't fix anything if I'm already behind a mic. So it's set up so that any one of us could be, there's redundancies.
0: Mm-hmm.
2: So like last year, for example, our front end manager, she runs everything in the front, but there was a death in her family. And she's like, I can't believe it. It's one week out. I can't come to the event. Yeah. I've been planning all year. And she had done such a great job of building all the systems. She handed them off on a clipboard to the next person behind her, who did an amazing job.
0: Yeah.
2: I mean, they were like, I couldn't have done it if I wasn't well prepared. But again, we have a playbook after a decade, of
1: absolutely.
2: The Orange Peel working with us, the Great Eagle Peel working with us, the Great Eagle very patiently working with us while we learn to go from, handwritten paper posters and checks in the mail to the,
3: awesome town.
1: Yeah.
3: to
2: the
3: awesome
2: all digital
3: town.
2: Age we live in now.
0: I just realized that on your website, it's like almost like a roulette wheel of your performers that I can move with my mouse,
3: really
0: which
3: fun.
0: I am just really, I am
1: obsessed.
0: Absfest.com. Yes. I'm like, oh my gosh.
3: I've been
0: Jake has
3: it
0: been doing
3: the whole
0: it.
3: Show. that's what I'm doing over here when I'm not talking. I'm just kind of obsessively scrolling on that thing.
0: This is totally amazing. Okay, thank you. That's all. That's all I have to say about that. I have no, but I'm looking at the lovely, amazing, talented, incredible performers in my roulette wheel. It's really Zorro, Zoranova.
2: Right. I hope that part of what you're noticing as you look is that the diversity is really
0: super
2: important
0: diverse.
2: To us.
0: Yeah.
2: Because people who don't know anything about the performing arts assume that circus performers, burlesque performers, belly dancers, that it's going to be all like thin, straight presenting white women. And we have some of those, and we love some of those, but that is certainly just a fraction of the community. And now that we're in Pride Month particularly, it's really important to notice that we have folks of every aspect of the spectrum.
0: Yeah.
2: Whether you're talking about neurodivergence, whether you're talking about body types, whether you're talking about gender presentations and so forth, that is really important to us. And that has been important to us, dare I say, since before it was cool.
1: Oh, absolutely. It's the whole culture of what you've been
2: Thank you.
1: Producing.
2: It's always been really important to us.
1: Yeah.
2: And it's weird because now the way the times are, it's actually hard to promote because all of the words that we used to use to describe things actually keep you from being, you get shadow banned for using, diversity, inclusion, representation. So it's very hard to talk about what we're doing in a very censorship adjacent age and get the word out because it's never been more important than it is now, but it's never been harder to spread the word
0: right.
2: than it is now. Gosh. So thanks for
4: having us.
0: Oh, of course. Oh my gosh. Oh yeah, that's a real shame. Just I mean, there's just amazing talent that you
2: vote people vote.
0: Yeah.
1: Can before we wrap this up, Paula, can I ask you, what is the craziest thing you've juggled?
0: That's such a good question. Because there's a picture with swords.
1: You knew that was coming.
4: Well,

0: Yeah.
1: See, well, you know what? I don't want to give this answer away, but but like it's I so usually play 20 questions. Okay. I don't know if we have time for that, but
0: oh, we have all time.
2: We got 5 minutes. Yeah.
1: Okay,
2: go ahead.
1: So I usually play what is the weirdest thing that I've ever drank? Now, what do you think?
3: Cats. It,
1: well,
4: I'd like to picture you juggling live cats.
1: So hilariously, I juggle.
0: Have you seen a picture of that?
1: No. I juggle stuffed animal cats.
0: Yeah.
2: Okay. Okay.
1: But not real
4: not
1: cats.
4: Not quite the same as real cats.
2: So real cats. Yeah, guess?
1: Throw a guess.
4: Real cats would
0: are
4: be.
0: But are we doing like 20 questions style?
1: Yeah, 20 questions
0: okay,
1: style.
0: Okay, so we won't just start popping
1: up. So it's not cats. So you got one down.
0: So is it living or inanimate? Or is it animate or inanimate?
1: It was. It wasn't alive at the time.
0: No. Oh. Okay. That's helpful. Okay.
2: Is
0: it?
5: If you could see their faces in the studio.
0: As it?
2: I don't want to hear about
0: the answer wasn't entirely
2: being
0: unexpected.
2: Was it dead?
0: No. Well, I mean,
1: it wasn't alive.
0: It wasn't alive. Was it? Is it an
2: edible
0: vegetable?
2: I knew you were
0: going to
2: say that. Yeah, edible.
0: Was it not edible? Edible.
1: Is it edible?
0: Animal.
2: Not
0: animal.
2: An edible.
0: Animal. Category.
2: Was it edible?
0: Okay, well, go with your question. Was it edible at one time?
1: Let me just say that some cultures would find it verboten to eat this, but some cultures do.
0: Okay. Oh. Okay. Gotcha. Okay.
2: Wow.
1: Now, if you're one, you can see the question marks forming over.
2: So, if you're juggling, I'm sorry. Go ahead, Jake. Well, I was going to say if you're juggling, so you have three of them,
0: minimum.
1: I had two of these particular objects.
2: So you were just juggling. You were juggling two.
1: I had another object as well.
2: Can you tell us what was the other object?
1: No. That would.
0: It would give it away. Okay. Their question is off limits. Okay, Jake.
3: Were any of them human remains in one form or another?
2: Oh my gosh!
1: Yes.
2: See, I'd be less sad about human remains
3: he
2: being juggled
3: yes.
2: than a... Oh, it was.
3: You ignored it. Oh. See, I actually got it. You guys are like,
2: Jake
3: just totally dismissed
2: Woo,
3: this
2: Jake.
3: as too off the wall.
0: I didn't dismiss it.
3: I'm just
0: taking it in.
3: All right.
0: I'm just taking it in.
2: Okay, so it was in an urn? Really were they in urns?
1: No. No, not in an urn.
3: I'm picturing skulls.
2: Skulls.
1: It was not skulls.
3: Bones, human bones.
1: Not bones.
2: Phallic areas.
0: Okay.
2: We can't talk about on the
1: not
2: radio.
1: Phallic areas.
0: I feel like it was like, I mean, this isn't a large.
2: Arms.
0: But I was going to say teeth.
1: No, you're so close.
5: When I say skulls are close, I mean
1: in the
5: vicinity of.
0: Vicinity. Clavicles.
1: Wasn't a bone.
0: Oh, it's not a bone.
1: Not a bone.
0: Okay. Not a bone.
2: Oh, it wasn't a bone.
1: No.
0: My goodness.
3: Brains.
1: Ding,
2: a
1: ding,
2: brain.
1: Ding, ding,
0: wait, wait,
1: ding,
0: wait, wait, wait. Human
1: brain? Human brain.
0: Wait.
2: Were they in jars or were they just like in your hand?
1: So you know the bodies exhibit.
0: Yes,
1: right?
0: Yes.
1: Okay.
0: Yeah. Okay.
1: So by the way, do not go to the bodies exhibit and just start juggling their stuff because they hate that. But
0: this
1: I'm
0: is
1: leaving.
0: Like the traveling one that where you
1: yeah,
0: can
1: yeah,
0: see
1: so it was,
0: all the different
1: I can't
0: organs.
1: Remember. We were,
0: yeah.
1: I think it was in Florida somewhere. Okay. It was a long time ago. But we go to the bodies exhibit. We're leaving and there's a lady who has two brains on a countertop.
0: Okay.
1: As we're exiting, and I was like, I walk by, and of course I can't resist, so I go, "Hey, you don't have another brain, do you?" Good. And she goes, "What are you gonna do? Juggle it?"
2: Oh.
1: And I was like, "Yeah, yes. actually." Yes. She was like, yes. "Really? Oh, okay." So she gets another brain. So now there's two human brains and a baboon brain.
2: Oh. Yay,
1: and so
2: okay.
1: I juggled all three.
0: Oh my god.
2: Fantastic.
5: Just to be clear, they were saturated with resin, so they were dry.
0: Okay. So they weren't also going to like...
5: They'd been blastocized. They were there for educational purposes, yeah. And we're going to say for tax purposes, this was educational.
0: Yes. Yeah. Oh, absolutely. Right. Yeah, absolutely. Okay. Oh my gosh, that was wild.
3: I was picturing them kind of slimy.
1: Yeah, no.
2: Yeah, me too.
0: I was thinking they were like... I was thinking they were very dry, which
1: no,
0: means
1: the,
0: that if
1: so
0: you drop
1: the
0: them, they might
1: they,
0: shatter.
1: Like, they pull all the moisture out and then like plasticize the
0: It's a very cool exhibit.
1: Yeah, it is really wild.
3: It's also a very cool thing to be done with your brain. Like after I died, like somehow if you juggled my brain, I would feel really good about that.
1: Yeah,
3: actually.
1: I was like, wow, I wonder how many people have actually done this in like 600 years.
0: Right. So, how many people? I know that is maybe Tom Fool the Jester did
1: right?
0: at one point.
1: Because he was a bit murdery. I don't know. If,
2: murdery?
1: You should look up the history of Tom Fool because he is a bit murdery. He's fooled you.
2: Yeah, I did kind of think of murder with him
1: for
2: some reason.
1: Murdery.
2: Like
1: yeah.
2: I'm like, yeah, good wasn't time. He a
5: the castle is famously haunted right. because of that.
2: Yeah.
3: Yeah, I feel like maybe on Game of Thrones a jester would juggle the brains of the king's enemies.
2: Mm-hmm. Oh.
5: I promise, as the producer of this festival, there will be no human brains
2: juggling.
5: That is just a crazy rabbit hole that we were taken down here on radio.
3: Oh yeah, that's our fault for sure.
5: I'm glad that you now know that that's possible, because I don't want to squish your hopes and dreams.
0: Right.
5: But if you'd like other things,
0: I think people also
5: by,
0: need to know to go through very formal channels for that. Yeah. And if that is something that they aspire to, there are some formal channels.
5: Do you have a permit?
3: Yes. Slumber Party is not one of
0: them. This is not. No.
3: We do not give permission any way, any kind.
1: I have a note that says I can do it.
0: Yes.
3: Yeah. Also, the opinions of those of us on Slumber Party and our guests do not represent the opinions of
1: Ashla. It was all in the up and up. There was no illegal.
0: No, right. Absolutely. Know. And that is so that is critical. Yeah. So,
3: well, thank you guys so much for coming on.
2: This is so fun.
1: End on that note.
2: Yes.
1: Abs that and Fest. More at Abs Fest.
0: Abs Fest is kicking off tomorrow and going all the way through the 7th. There's going to be amazing decadent brunches, Saturday showcases, opening parties, workshops,
6: fundraising for cats.
1: Yeah.
0: My
1: all
0: God.
2: Juggling cat. Nope.
0: Nope. Nope.
2: No
0: Michelle, no.
2: Cats.
0: I mean,
1: we help the cats.
3: Not only would that be very hard, but it would be tough to do it without hurting the cats.
2: No,
3: obviously
2: I have three
3: cats,
2: and one of them could be juggled.
0: One of them, Michelle is offering her cat as tribute.
1: Well, I mean, the cat goes up, it's all furry, and it comes down, it's all claws and teeth.
3: That's true. That's true.
2: I would never hurt them.
3: If anyone gets hurt in that, it's going to be the human, not the cat.
2: Yeah.
3: Oh, well. All right. Well,
0: thank you so much for coming.
3: Yeah. Thank you so much. We're going to take a musical break. We'll be right back with more fun guests. I'm going to play a track from Black Uru, a great reggae band playing at Third Room this Sunday. I'm excited about that show.
5: Thank you.
1: Thanks for having us.

0: All right, we are back on Slumber Party. We have a guest in the studio, comedian Min McWilliams. And I am so happy you are here. I called you last minute. I just want to explain how I got you here.
1: Okay.
0: So I was talking with you and I'm like, we should do coffee. And I want to talk to you because in your last show that you did at Slice of Life Comedy last Thursday, you were part of it. I found out that you had died.
1: Yeah.
0: And had an experience with that. Mm-hmm. And I am fascinating. I myself died. And so I just wanted to hear about it. So I'm like, let's do coffee. But I found out today we were supposed to have comedian Henry Cho, who's going to be at the Orange Peel on the June 26th and 27th. And we are giving away free tickets during this segment. So stay tuned. We had to reschedule him. So I'm like, do you want to just come on air and we can have this conversation, but we can also talk about your comedy. Yeah. And just part of your journey. So let me just start. You were native to Asheville, or I know you went to high school. I saw your high school graduation picture.
2: Where'd you go to high school?
1: I went to Owen.
2: Oh, okay, I went to DC.
1: Oh, nice. Yeah. Okay.
3: I went to Asheville High.
1: Look at us.
0: My daughter went to Owen well, graduated from there.
1: Yeah.
0: But go ahead and tell me a little bit about your journey to living in Asheville and then after. I know that you traveled.
1: Mm-hmm. So my family moved here when I was 3. Moved from Virginia Beach. And we just kind of moved here following my grandmother. And I grew up in Black Mountain, which was a great spot to grow up in. And, went to all the local schools and things like that. And my parents started the learning community with another couple of parents. So, like, for middle school, I skipped that at Owen. I just kind of ran around the woods.
0: Oh,
1: for cool. A
0: oh, my gosh.
2: That's such an idyllic childhood in this area.
1: It was great.
0: So, in middle school, you skipped all the drama of freaking middle school, which can be horrible for kids growing up in that age, and you just ran around in the woods.
1: Yeah.
2: That's amazing.
0: That's amazing.
2: That was not like my middle school growing up here.
1: Yeah. It was fun. Like I definitely was a better student before that happened, but it made me a better person to just kind of skip
0: have that freedom
1: portion. Yeah.

0: But then I went into Owen.
1: Right.
0: But by that time, like, I had just been playing soccer pretty much for 3 years. So
1: my daughters, there's a lot of country people there.
0: Yeah. Mm-hmm.
2: Country and people.
1: Well,
2: country.
1: Which doesn't mean like
2: good old Appalachian folk.
1: It means like the big trucks and the flags out the bag back as they drive to school.
2: Oh yeah.
1: You
2: yeah.
1: know, mm-hmm. you know what I'm saying.
2: Yeah.
1: So that she, you know, and herself, like, you know, you just got to find your own people.
0: Yeah. And that was the thing, just like the mix. Like I was one of those lucky few, like me and my friends, a few of us, like we got along with everybody.
1: Everybody. Yeah. Yeah.
0: So it was just kind of, you know, I kind of gravitated more towards the outsiders. But yeah, we could talk to anybody. Yeah. And it's such a small school, you know,
1: yeah.
0: as long as you're not a total jerk or anything, then, then it's fine.
1: That's awesome.
0: But yeah, then after high school, I stuck around. And then I moved to Tallahassee when I was like 22, I think, 23 maybe. I guess 22. And then ended up working for the governor of Florida for a time.
1: Mm.
0: I was just looking for a job. And yeah, just walked into the office.
1: Who was governor of Florida?
0: Charlie Crist.
1: Okay.
0: So he was like a moderate Republican then. It was before he turned Democrat. But yeah, so was working there. And then that's when I had my episode, I guess. Yeah, I had really good insurance, thank goodness. But I was running with a friend and then had a stroke.
2: Oh my goodness.
0: Yeah.
3: Was it like a heat stroke? Was it related to getting overheated?
0: No.
3: Or
1: was there an underlying condition?
0: Yeah, but like I was so healthy at that point. Like I'd run a bunch of races. I'd always played soccer. And every time I'd go to the doctor, my heart rate would be really low and my blood pressure would be really high. And so they would just be like, you're just really in shape, which is why your heart rate is low, and you're nervous.
2: Like white coat syndrome.
0: Yeah, exactly. And that's why your blood pressure is high.
1: Yeah.
0: So that's about as far as it went.
2: Oh, interesting.
0: But what was happening is my heart rate was so low, and my blood pressure, like, it turns out I have, like, lupus and a bunch of other stuff. Mm. So, like, I had this anticoagulant factor to my blood. So my heart rate was, like, 26 at rest, which is
2: very
0: not normal.
2: Low.
0: Yeah.
2: Oh.
0: So I would start running, and blood would just pool into my heart and clot, and then it would just spray everywhere.
2: Oh, my goodness.
0: So
2: Wow.
1: So you just had a stroke and, like on the ground. Do you remember what happened before you kind of passed over?
0: So I didn't pass over then.
1: Okay.
0: Like, that just landed me in the hospital.
1: Yeah, okay.
0: But, like, I kind of tried to walk it off for a while.
2: Oh, my goodness.
0: So it was, like, hours later.
2: Yeah.
0: But, yeah, so it was but I went to the hospital, and the nurses were all just like, are you sure you're not pregnant? Like, yes, 100%.
3: Wow.
0: Like, and they just kept asking me. And
1: were
0: then,
1: you pregnant?
0: No.
1: Okay.
3: Well, I mean, it makes sense in the sense that, like, you were a young, very athletic, very healthy person. Like, they're not going to first think, like, heart problem or stroke. Like, you just don't check those normal boxes. Mm-hmm. So in that sense, I could understand why they would not assume heart issue or stroke.
0: Yeah, they asked me, like, three different times, and then they still didn't believe me. So they gave me a pregnancy test. And when that came back negative, they sent me home.
2: But they're like, bye.
1: See?
2: Good luck with that. Yeah. Wow. Okay.
0: Yeah. Like, one of them made an appointment for a neurologist.
2: Yep.
0: And so as soon as I walked into his office, he admitted me to the hospital.
2: Wow. Yeah.
3: Because he realized,
2: thank God.
3: Okay, this is a symptom of a possible stroke.
2: Right.
1: Yeah.
3: Thank goodness.
0: Yeah.
2: Yeah.
0: So then, like, after being there for a while, I had this thing called a tilt table test.
1: Mm-hmm. Right. I've had that.
0: Okay. So that's what it was. That's what did me in.
1: Yeah. That's actually, I started it. Mm-hmm. I was, I think, at Wake Forest at the time.
0: Okay.
1: And I started the tilt table test, and they stopped it.
2: So tell us, what is a tilt table test?
3: It sounds like a tongue twister.
1: Well, they give you medication. I don't know if it was the same for you. They give you some sort of medication. Well, for me, it was
2: My friend just had it recently.
1: Yeah, they give you the medication that like speeds up your heart or does. For me, this is what it was. And then they put you through different stress tests to be able to chart like how you're reacting to it.
2: Hmm.
1: But for me, it was like they started it and so I guess we could be talking about a different thing, but where they were actually going move to a table put my and see head what, yeah. lower okay. than my feet,
2: yeah.
1: and stuff like that, and they ended up stopping it.
0: Mm. Oh.
1: Because they were like,
2: it was just too dangerous.
1: That was it was for not reacting yeah. well.
2: Mm-hmm, mm-hmm.
1: Yeah,
2: yeah.
1: But what was your table experience?
0: Mine. So I was strapped to a board like Hannibal Lecter style.
1: Yeah.
0: Oh. Like so, they had knees locked, arms locked. Like the only thing I could move was my head, and I just had to stand there for 45 minutes. So like I just stood there like cracking jokes with the nurses. And they're like, you know, you'll just stand there for 45 minutes, totally uncomfortable.
1: So they locked you into a table straight up. Mm-hmm. I've never had that.
2: Oh my gosh.
1: And you just have to stand there.
0: They're trying to induce like, yeah, I don't know, like pulling. Yeah.
1: Pulling.
0: So
1: yeah.
0: They said like they'll leave you like that for 45 minutes and they're just trying to induce you to pass out. And if you don't pass out, then they spray nitroglycerin under your tongue. And then if you don't pass out after 5 minutes from that, then you've just been really uncomfortable. So after the whole 45 minutes go by, they spray nitroglycerin under my tongue. And I told them, like, just a few seconds after that, I was like, I don't feel very good.
1: Yeah.
0: And they're like, well, how does that feel? I was like, I don't know. Like, kind of like I'm going to pass out. And I had never passed out before at that point. They're like, well, how does that feel? I'm like, I'm going to pass out, I guess. And I just remember, like, sinking down. And being like so sweaty and like the most uncomfortable I'd ever been. And then just in that moment, just like releasing completely.
2: Wow.
0: Into like whatever it is next, you know?
2: Wow.
0: But
1: and what clinically did they say happened?
0: Oh yeah, my heart stopped.
1: Yeah.
0: Yeah, it was done. So I don't know what it was exactly. It was just too much on the heart.
1: Yeah. So what did you experience as next?
0: Yeah, and I'm interested to hear yours too. So like for mine, when I passed, I was just immediately gone. Like I didn't have a tunnel or anything like that. I was just all of a sudden in this area of like it was like nature. Mm. It was I was a part of everything and nothing. Like I could see air, the like grass had this, everything had the same sway to it. So like four trees of Eden, like all just perfect, with these little like wispy things coming off out of it.
2: Can I ask you, was this something you had a conception of before this, like a tree of Eden, like you, or was
0: you'd never, I guess so.
2: Yeah, uh-huh, yeah. Uh-huh, a little bit, okay. Mm-hmm.
0: But yeah, I never like experienced like that particular one or anything.
2: Yeah. Mm-hmm.
0: So but yeah, it was just everything, like I wasn't myself, but I guess I was just a consciousness, but I had no recollection of ever having had like a body.
2: Wow.
0: At that point I was just part of it all, but nothing solid. And then I don't know how long I was there, and then at one point I just remember being with like three other beings, and I was over myself at that point, and they asked me, they're like, do you want to go back? And I was just watching these nurses like freaking out and working on me and stuff. And I was like, well, it's just like I kind of equate it to like when it's cold outside and you don't want to get out of bed, but you know you have to like get your day started.
2: Yeah.
0: I just remember thinking like, God, I really don't want to.
1: I don't want to.
0: But I need to. So I told them, I said, no one will understand and I have more to do. And then as soon as I said that, that's when I saw the tunnel. And it was just like I came in through like this tunnel in the back of my head. And as soon as I came in, it was so fast that it sat me up on the table.
2: Wow.
0: And all the nurses and
1: oh my God. Just, like,
0: flipped out. They were putting the paddles on and stuff, and they just like jumped back.
2: Had they done the paddles yet? Or they
0: not
2: just
0: yet.
2: Wow. Oh my gosh. I just got chills.
0: Yeah. So the first thing I said, I was like, I'm sorry, I forgot where I was.
2: Wow.
0: And they're like, where do you think you were?
2: Wow.
0: I'm pretty sure I died.
3: And it sounds like your memories were very vivid.
2: Clear.
3: Were they clear immediately, or did it take a while to come for this all to kind of come back to you?
0: It was clear immediately.
3: Wow.
0: Yeah.
3: So because you were like conscious the whole time, like on some level, like whether you were in your brain or some other energy, you were like, sounds like you were very aware.
0: Yeah.
3: Through the whole process.
1: Mm.
0: Yeah, it was just more like the feeling that was so nice, and then to come in back to a body that was like. And I had, like, had a little seizure or something, because, like, when you stop breathing and stuff, so, like, I just chomped through, like, my cheeks and everything. Yeah. It just came back to like pure discomfort. And I was like, why?
3: Yeah. Like, I shouldn't have come back.
0: It's so nice.
2: Wow. Guys, thank you for sharing that. That's really fascinating. No, sorry.
1: That is amazing.
3: I'm glad you came back. Yeah. I do

0: that was like a very significant dream to me when I was having a lot of health problems, and I had strokes and seizures, and and I had this dream that I was in like this full white light that surrounded me, like I was inside of an egg, like Mork and Mindy, like show, or like that egg, yes, remember?
1: Right.
0: And then I went somewhere while I was in that space. I went somewhere, and all I could remember is, I don't want to go back.
2: Mm.
0: I don't want to go back, but I had to go back, and I had like a mission. Now I have a mission while I'm going back, and then I had this whole other dream that was part of it. That's too long to tell, but I didn't have that experience when I had my thing, which I died because I was spinning too quickly. I was so excited. I was at a conference thing, and there was all this merch, and I was excited about the merch, and so I spun around and I broke my leg in three places, on my hip, mid thigh, and then on my knee. Yeah. Like, it just, because I fell on a marble floor. And the EMTs gave me fentanyl while I was there, and then they gave me more fentanyl in the ambulance, and then I got to mission, and they gave me more fentanyl, which I was very thankful for, because it the pain was excruciating, and I was just yelling my head off. So they were trying to shut me up, and they were they were doing the right thing. And so then they got me into a room, and it just, all of a sudden, the pain was gone. And then I was looking, and my mother was to the left, and I knew Matt had to go pick up our kids from school. And so he was leaving. He was like, I've got to go get the kids. And he was leaving, and then I didn't know what happened, but later I found out that, like, I had stopped breathing totally. Mm-hmm. Like, I had totally stopped breathing, and I wasn't there. But for me, in my experience, I saw my mom. My mom was in the room, and she was just staring at the monitor, and I thought that was it. I thought she was the only person in the room. And I started just floating, like, into this kind of static.
1: Okay. Yeah.
0: It was like floating into static, and I was so happy because I was out of pain, and I'd been in so much pain, and I was just like, I am so happy just to be out of pain, and I'm remembering this, and I thought in my head, I'm like, I'm remembering this experience of leaving this, like, and I was just like ready to like keep moving on. And like, there was something there. And then all of a sudden I hear Matt's voice and he comes. So I'm deaf, pretty much deaf in my left ear, but nobody else knew that. And he said that my mom had called him and said, you got to come back right now. Michelle died. Like, you've got it. Like, there's a problem. And so he ran back into the room, and he said he pushed aside all the nurses. So there were all these people in this room, which, even though I could see the room,
2: you only could see your mom.
0: I could only see my mom, and I didn't think anyone else was there. But he said that he pushed through, and he went to my good ear, and he's like, come back to me.
2: Oh my goodness.
0: Whoa. And so I heard, he did. And so I heard that, and I was up here, and I was like ready to go, and I was happy to go. And I thought, I'm just gonna take one look at him. I'm just gonna like come back and just so I can remember him. And like, and so I did. And the second I thought that, the second it happened, they brought me back.
2: Wow.
0: Like, they had like incubated me and like did all the things, whatever. And I was back.
2: Wow.
0: And,
3: sounds like you brought yourself back in part as well.
0: Mm-hmm. Yeah, no, I did. And I think it is a choice.
2: Yeah.
0: Just for like both with of men.
2: That's, yeah.
0: That, that,

0: I think, you know, my beliefs, I don't know. I don't know what's next, but I believe that our experience here is a learning experience. Like, we're all in school being here on Earth. I really believe that's the only thing that makes sense to me. And that it's a choice. Mm. It's a choice we have. Mm. But suffering is part of life here. Yeah. And that's kind of the thing that you got to work through.
1: Mm-hmm. Wow.
2: So physically, Michelle, what was happening with your body? Basically, did they just overdo the fentanyl, essentially?
0: Yes.
2: They gave you so much fentanyl that your heart stopped.
0: Yeah. Jeez. That my breathing stopped.
2: Right. Your breathing stopped, yeah.
0: And so they had to actually give me, like, Narcan to pull it out.
2: Makes sense.
0: And so they pulled it out, and then I was in horrible pain again.
2: Yeah. Right.
0: And then they ended up having to give me an alternative non-narcotic medication because I had to go into surgery.
1: Yeah.
0: To have my I have a steel rod in my left leg.
1: Mm. Good gracious.
0: And it was just crazy.
1: Wow.
2: But, so glad you came back as well.
1: I know.
0: Thank you, darling.
2: Even though you were in pain.
0: It was so funny. Before my mom passed, like in the months before, at some point she came downstairs. I remember she came in and she was just like, Michelle, you know, you almost died, and you did die. You did die once, but you almost died 13 times in your life. And she started counting them off, like once in the bathtub, once on, we lived on lakes when I was growing up, but a few different. And, you know, once here, you know, she started naming them all. And I'm like, yeah, I know. I've had choices in my life to stay. So. People should recognize that. Yeah. But so what did it do for you, though, Min? Like, to have a beautiful experience like that and really be one with nature and the world, and like, there's something so beautiful on so many levels, like Jake was saying, that it is something positive. And I think I was heading to that too. I made the choice midway, but you were there. What a hard choice to make to come back, but you did, and you knew you had to do things. What have you done since then that affected, or that kind of changed your direction in things? Or
3: I have no fear of death. And like you, I think we're here to learn. And and just, I don't know, like, even Justin asked me the other week if it, like, changed my whole, you know, idea or my whole world or anything like that, or how I live my life. And no.
1: How old were you?
3: Yeah. I was 23.
1: Okay.
3: Yeah. Mm-hmm. So I'm 40 now. I think it's the more time that I get from it, the more impactful it is. Mm-hmm. And then I've also lost people that were really close. So, like, I think it helps with loss.
0: It does help with loss, yeah.
3: And then I feel like there's, like, a veil between the worlds. I don't know. Sometimes that veil seems really thin. Mm-hmm. Yeah. And other times, like, it seems really far away.
0: Yeah.
3: But, yeah, I think it's just, you know, we're all here. We're all suffering in some way or another. Even if someone has, like, the picture perfect life, you know, it's everyone's got their
0: They've
3: own little demons.
0: They've got something.
3: But
0: my
3: whole thing, like, with comedy and stuff, like, I just want, there's just so much junk, you know, out in the world. It's just, if you can put a little bit of light into it in whatever capacity, then that's the best course of action.
0: But, I agree. How did you get into comedy?
1: Sure. No, that's a great question.
3: Yeah, I've always been a writer, and I used to write really sad songs.
0: Mm-hmm. I love sad songs.
3: Yeah. So that's like when I write music.
0: Sad songs,
3: like,
0: my whole playlist is called Michelle's Vibe, and it's all sad songs.
3: Yeah,
0: you can find it on Spotify.
3: I run to really sad, like, slow music.
0: Yeah, yeah. I kayak.
1: Sad, slow music.
3: I do.
1: That's interesting.
3: Yeah, like Gregory Alan Isaacoff.
1: Oh,
3: yeah. Like, I don't know. So, like, stuff like that is just my jam. I don't know what it is.
0: I kayak to, like, really...
1: really sad.
0: But then I
3: can't. Lord Huron. No, oh, not necessarily. Yeah, Lord just Huron. Like low tempo.
0: Yeah.
3: Stuff.
0: All right. Yeah.
2: Like, of all the saying. Stuff you've both said today, actually, to me, that's the weirdest. Like, I'm fine with the whole, the, yeah. I died, yeah. explaining
1: also,
2: the afterlife.
1: Guy, to me, Paolo that juggling makes, brains, yeah, not I mean, the weirdest thing.
2: That makes more sense to me than running both of y'all slow. Kayaking sad or running music. To sad music.
1: Yeah, I could, love I could get kayaking, like, if I got into a certain rhythm and it wasn't whitewater sure. kayaking and maybe that meditate, but running,
2: no.
1: I need yeah. a, I need a pump up jam. I'm going to just, like,
0: you need a beat to go.
1: Over
0: too,
1: in the
0: right.
1: field.
3: For same. Me, like, running's a little more meditative.
1: Yeah.
0: Yeah. Do you still run?
3: Yeah.
0: Yeah. yeah.
1: Mm-hmm. It's a slow, sad song.
3: Yeah. Yeah.
0: Do you run up and down the mountainous hills around here? Or do you yeah. go find it?
3: The mountain. Yeah.
0: Yeah.
3: I'm training right now, actually, for the Chicago Marathon.
0: Oh, wow.
3: I did Boston last
0: you.
3: Year.
0: Oh,
3: so
1: that's incredible.
2: Wow. So, clearly, they figured out
1: yeah,
2: how
1: was,
2: to heal
1: yeah.
2: your
1: yeah.
2: medical condition,
1: they
2: or you just
1: to support it.
2: Wow! So yeah. you just do it anyway.
1: So mm-hmm. are you just yeah? Wow!
3: Yeah. That's so like I had a pacemaker put in after that
0: oh,
3: whole
0: wow.
3: fiasco, and then they took it out actually like 9 years ago because I broke it. So I was too young for like the one that they put in me.
0: Mm. Oh,
3: and then so I'm just without a pacemaker right now, but. Hopefully yeah. technology will catch up.
0: Mm-hmm.
3: So I'm just tired all the time. but I've got a bad mitral valve too. So it's just like at some point I won't be able to do stuff.
0: Yeah.
3: Or I'll need like open heart or something. So just kind of, you know, just keep going until you can't.
0: Yeah.
1: Probably some that degree, way. Like exercise and keeping in shape is helping stave off some of the, I mean, it's hard yeah. to say because you could aggravate it or mm-hmm. if you're kind of have really healthy baseline,
3: yeah.
1: right, then it's going to, you know, support. Yeah.
3: Yeah.
1: Mm-hmm.
3: yeah my doctors are just like, you know, it's lowering your heart rate to yeah. run, but it's also good for your heart.
1: Yes.
3: So it's, yeah,
1: right.
3: No one's told me to stop yet.
1: Yeah. Yeah. Wow.
2: So you said you're not afraid of death. Is that no. was that a result of this experience you had, or were you like that before? Was it more like because of this experience, whatever you experienced on the other side felt good to where you're not concerned if you go there again?
3: Yeah, I guess it wasn't really anything I thought about, you know, like as a 20 something, you mm-hmm. know.
1: Just and hadn't like, really crossed your mind yet in that way.
3: No.
1: Yeah.
3: And like, I grew up very, like, I did grow up in Asheville. Like, my mom's, we came here from, like, you know, Edgar Cayce kind of family stuff, ARE camp, all that from Virginia Beach. So, my family's very much, like, into the metaphysical realm.
0: Right.
3: Mm-hmm.
0: Yeah.
3: So, it was never anything I was super, like, concerned about.
0: Yeah.
3: I mean, anyone, no one wants to die because, like, it's not so much death. It's just the act of dying that sucks.
0: Yeah.
3: You know, but
0: yeah, I agree.
2: For me, it's both.
3: Yeah.
0: Yeah.
3: Yeah.
1: And the
2: I
1: loss.
2: Would say at least
1: the loss, I think, yeah. of people.
0: The
3: yeah,
0: loss.
3: Losing people. Yeah. It's
2: yeah. Just the just the loss, period.
1: The
2: just
1: loss.
2: Everything.
1: Yeah.
2: Not just people. Just literally.
1: The loss, period.
2: The ultimate yeah. loss is mm-hmm. just gone.
1: Yeah.
2: Everything.
0: Right.
1: Yeah.
2: Everything we know. Everything we experience.
0: So...
2: Everything we learn, gone. Like,
0: yeah.
2: To me, that doesn't
1: it's
2: sound
1: a lot.
2: Appealing.
1: Sounds like a lot.
0: But like yeah. when my stepdad died, and that was like really the first one where I felt like, and that was when I was like 2001. That was a long time ago. But I felt like this gulf in between me and the rest of the world for so long because it was so painful.
3: Yeah.
0: And life went on, but there was always this kind of like separation, and then it finally, you know, came back. But that was where I learned that when you do lose someone, that's it. That's all your memories with them. That's it, you know. Except, you know, with my mom passing this year, and I've been cleaning out everything and going through this whole process of trying to cleanse our house and all these things, and I found all these writings of hers and journals, and I knew she had journals and all these things, and it's so weird to have this other experience of like writing she did from like the 70s and the 80s that you know, of this person that I didn't know this aspect of her, which was interesting. That's just a sidebar, but
1: man, I think we we got distracted from this question about how you got into comedy.
0: Yeah, like
1: we started talking about the running thing.
0: Yeah, yeah, yeah. Because we don't have much time. Yeah, and I would like to get to it. Yeah. And what you're doing now, because you're doing some great things, and I want to hear about them. So
3: yeah, I got into comedy while I was going through a divorce. Because that's,
0: yeah,
3: I feel
0: that's
3: like
0: what
3: that's
0: you do.
3: Yeah.
0: Yes. That's the only way you can get through comedy.
3: It just felt right. But yeah, it's just something that's been great. Like, I've always kind of wanted to get into it, and then that just allowed me to. But yeah, it's been really nice. It's hard because I got into comedy like after having the kid, my kiddo, and she's very young. So being here at my, after losing my husband, I moved here so that I could pursue comedy.
0: Mm.
3: So I had been living in Nashville, and then after Todd passed away, I stayed for like a year, and then decided like this was something I wanted to try to do. Had a talk with my mom, and she's pretty much like my co-parent. But which is great. I appreciate the heck out of it. But yeah, so it's allowing me, she's kind of given birth to me twice.
1: Yeah.
3: You know, like first as a mom, and now like giving birth to like my dreams to like, and you know, go tell silly jokes.
1: Oh, I love that.
3: But,
0: that's really nice.
2: So it sounds like you got into comedy initially kind of for therapeutic reasons. Does it still serve that purpose in your life?
3: Probably to a point. Yeah, I mean, I think it's even just like the silly things, if you can throw some darkness into it, and then just like kind of, I don't know. Yeah, just putting some sunshine onto a dark spot is always a good course of action.
0: Mm-hmm.
3: I try to do that just through life. Yeah, life's dark enough. But
0: and where are some of the places that people can find you? Because we're going to have to wrap it up in a sec.
3: So yeah, I help co-produce with a bunch of fine folks over at Disclaimer Lounge.
0: Yes, which is Wednesdays. So you can go tonight if you are so inclined. What time does it start? 8 o'clock?
3: It starts at 8 o'clock. Yeah. Signups are at 7:30.
2: Third room, right?
3: Yeah, third room on 46th Wall Street. So that's a great spot there.
0: Yeah. Cool. And then you also do something in Black Mountain. Is that regular that you do?
3: Yeah, we try to do that once a month over at Old Town District in Black Mountain. Trying to figure that out, but it's gonna be like a free show. And then we're also going to be starting up, Kayla Clark is starting a theater, like a room behind the Pulp, behind the Orange Peel.
1: Oh, how cool.
3: So Asheville Comedy Club. Mm-hmm. So we're going to start doing...
2: Wait, what? This is big news. Where exactly is this?
0: She said, let's hear this.
2: Yeah.
3: So Kayla Clark is starting a comedy club.
0: Wow.
2: Okay, and where exactly?
3: So it's in the old Terra Nova building.
1: Oh my gosh. That's incredible.
0: Wow. Well,
2: but most of that building is going to be a new brewery. I forget the name of it, but they're moving from Charlotte. So are they sharing that space, or is it a different part of the building?
3: It's kind of, they're sharing the space. So the comedy portion is going to be kind of a black box room. Mm-hmm. And then the beer and everything's going to be in a separate section.
1: That'd be so fun. I love that.
3: They can cross over from what I've heard.
0: That's fantastic.
2: Very cool.
3: But yeah, so that's going to be opening, I think they're hoping for August.
1: Okay.
3: And we're, Disclaimer is going to be working with her and putting on a show, Asheville Live. So it's going to be kind of sketch comedy, improv, some little things
0: that we're
3: drumming
0: that's
3: up.
0: Fantastic.
3: So we're really excited about doing that.
1: And how can people connect with you? Do you have like an Instagram where you put your comedy or anything? Or
3: I have an Instagram account. It's at McMinnie 828. And then also just the Disclaimer account as well is probably going to be the best way to get a hold of any of us and see what's going on.
1: You have to come back on and talk some more comedy with us. Yeah. And thank you for sharing.
3: Thank you. And I love doing shows over at Pulp.
1: Yeah.
3: Yeah, Michelle's shows are great. I love to be on those whenever I can. But that's a great room.
1: Oh, awesome. Well, thank you, Min, so much.
0: Yeah, thanks for hanging out.
3: Yeah, thanks for having me, guys.
1: Back for sure.
0: Anytime you want.
1: Sweet. And stay tuned for La Neta Voces.
2: All right,
1: next.
2: We're going to play a great running, exercising jam.
0: Sad song.
2: Summertime Sadness by La Neta Voces.

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0: 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Yeah.
1: Yeah. 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

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There is nothing wrong. We have taken control to bring you this special show. We will return it to you as soon as you are grooving. It's your DJ P-Funk here on the Mothership Slight Return. One more ride of the Mothership Slight Return, around 2 hours of African rooted music and news from around the world that I want to bring you each Wednesday evening from 8 to 10 in your PM here on the good ship we've come to know and love as our community radio station, Asheville,